0: for the last time for a few weeks. They're going to play two straight home games here the next couple of weeks. The homecoming, of course, is this coming week. They'll play Hartley, Melvin, Sanborn next Friday. And then as of right now, Woodbury Central is the number one ranked team per the Radio Iowa rankings. They come to Lamar's in 2 weeks on week five of the high school football season. All right, so this matchup, we talked a little bit about the offense there with Jeremy Schindler in our pregame conversation. He's talking about a quick set kind of offense, and the best way to visualize it is the center is going to break the huddle, get over the ball, and then basically everybody else is going to sprint up onto the line. They're going to get set for a moment, and then they're going to snap the football. So it's very quick moving, TJ. I mean, this is really going to test a lot of the discipline the Jays have defensively.
1: Yeah, that's what I was just going to say there, Daniel. We're going to have to be very disciplined up front. Going to have to get set early. Yep. Going to have to get that read right away. Fortunately, they might spread you out a little bit with two guys wide, but it won't be a lot of different formations necessarily. So be a lot of keying on the same guys, things like that. Not a lot of ton of motion, maybe one guy here and there type thing. So as long as the guys are ready to go right away and stay home, stay disciplined, I think we should be okay.
0: That's going to be key to this one. And again, of course, with what the Rebels like to do, I mean, they've thrown the ball 9 times all season. You know what's going to happen. They're going to want to run the football down your throat. And so it takes a very disciplined team defensively to be able to shut that down anyway. And then, of course, with all the kind of, like we talk about, the quick set and that kind of stuff going on, that certainly impacts the football game as well. Well, we are currently awaiting the coin toss that is taking place in the middle of the field. And we can tell you Sioux Central has won the toss, and they elected to defer their choice to the second half. So they'll be kicking off to start this one. Galen Catholic will have the football first, and they'll be able to set the tone offensively. And we'll see how that offense has evolved, maybe, what kind of steps they've taken toward potentially getting even better than they were last week. And I think more consistent, maybe not better, TJ, but they don't want a first half like they had offensively last week, scoring just 7 points.
1: Yeah, be exciting to see what we come out with here right away. Build the momentum early, you know, not wait till that second half. Obviously, finish the game strong, which is how you want to end the game. Yep. But it'd be nice to put all 4 quarters together tonight, you know, go 3-0, get all 4 quarters going. Be really interesting to see here this first drive. Be really cool to put some points on the board and kind of make a statement right away.
0: That would be very, very nice, as the Jays, who have put up 20 points and 29 points their first 2 games of the season. Sioux Central, their opponents are averaging 40.5 points a ball game. So it is a possibility for the Jays to get off to a strong start, but we'll have to wait and see how things go. The other thing we should keep in mind tonight, there is a strong crosswind. And so it is blowing basically from our vantage point out toward the far side of the field, toward the Galen sideline. And so passing the football might be a bit of a challenge. We know the kicking game is going to be really challenging. How many field goals are there going to be tried realistically? But the punting situation, kickoffs, and all that kind of fun stuff could be a bit interesting tonight. I know as a baseball guy, when the wind comes, you get the pop flies, and then, you know what kind of breaks loose, right?
1: Yeah, you know, and just like baseball, if that ball gets thrown up there, hopefully we have a couple center fielders. You know, Wyatt does play in the right. defensive backfield. You know, we got a couple guys back there. Maybe they can go up and get a couple picks if Sioux Central does throw the ball. Obviously, like you said, I think tonight we'll see a heavy dose of run from both teams.
0: I think so. Much like you tell your guys, hit line drives, hit the ball on the ground when it's windy. They're going to keep the ball on the ground here tonight, and we'll see how that plays into factor. All right, Sioux Central will be kicking the football off from right to left. This will be Case Glover who will line up to kick it away, and then the Jays will send Wyatt Coons as the deep man back to return. Here we are, week 3 of the high school football season. District play continues in Sioux Rapids as Glover sends a high right-footed end-over-end boot. He gets all of it and sends it into the end zone for a touchback, and that is very vital right out of the get-go. Galen starts at their own 20-yard line. It's something that'll fly under the radar, but Sioux Central having a kicker that can send it through the end zone, that's big.
1: Yeah, you know, Wyatt was lined up about the 12-yard line. He kind of just watched it go right over his head.
0: Right.
1: Yeah, that's definitely a big asset, you know, in small school football. It's definitely a guy that can, you know, get you kicked back, because obviously you don't want a guy like Wyatt returning the ball. Probably right. gets past the 25-yard line, you know.
0: He's pretty good at least getting to the 20, if not better. And we'll see how the Jays adapt to some bad field position to start. First and 10 from the 20-yard line. Galen Catholic lined up right in the middle of the hash marks. Single back in the backfield under center Shecker. He turns and gives to Wyatt Coon straight ahead. Breaks through across the 25. Tackle inside the left. Tash at about the 27-yard line. It's a game

0: of 7 for Wyatt Koontz. It's 2nd and 3.
1: Yeah, that's a really nice run there, Daniel, opening that hole, getting those 7 yards on that first carry off that left side there. That'd be anxious to see if we kind of go back to that.
0: Yeah, Wyatt, a good start to the night. And, of course, you talked about it in the pregame. The offensive line does such a good job of moving guys that they just moved everybody out of the way. Tight end left and right, receiver left and right. Checker under center, Koontz the tailback on 2nd and 3. Turns, gives Wyatt first down, up the left hash, 35. Stiff arms a defender to the ground, and he's down to the 38-yard line. It'll give him the 39 as well. That's a pickup of 12 for Wyatt. He's churning right away for a Hy-Vee first down.
1: Yeah, that's a nice run again by Wyatt there. That was even a bigger hole on that one. He chose one closer to the guard center there instead of cutting out a little bit. That's a nice run. Got a heavy dose of that. That left side's good for us right now.
0: So first down and 10 from the 39-yard line. 2 carries, 19 yards already for Wyatt. And he picks up the first Hy-Vee first down of the night. From the 39-yard line, ball on the left hash, same formation. Tight end and receiver either side. They counter off the right side. Koontz spins out of a tackle in the backfield, and then he gets eaten alive by the turf monster. The ball comes out. He was down by contact. The ball came out after he was down by contact. It's a pickup of 2 to the 41, and it's 2nd and 8.
1: Yeah, Daniel, I was about to comment what a good spin move that was, and then that turf monster came up and grabbed Wyatt by the ankle there. Otherwise, I think, you know, obviously he got 2 yards there, but I think he turns that into probably 6-8 yard gain if he doesn't, and obviously probably holds on to the ball, but yeah, definitely ground caused that one.
0: Yep, so that is a big break there for the Jays. So thankfully, they saw that right away. 2nd down and 8 for Galen. Ball is at the 41-yard line. Ball's on the right hash, and now it's a spread formation. 2 receivers on either side. No tight ends on the line of scrimmage, and out of the shotgun is Checker. On 2nd and 8 from the 41, 4-man front from the Rebels. The helmet high snap, he turns, sweeps it off the left side. There's Koontz, now gets vertical, up the left hash, 45. Stiff arms a defender on his way across the line to gain for a first down. They give him the 50-yard line. It's a gain of 9 for a Galen first down.
1: Yeah, another nice run off that left side there. Those offensive linemen just stood those defense linemen up and just kind of moved with them, and Wyatt just, you know, chooses which hole he wants and kind of hits it hard. That was another nice run there on Wyatt, the offensive line.
0: That is a 2nd Hy-Vee first down here tonight. 4 carries, 30 yards already for Wyatt Koontz, and the Jays are making methodical work of Sioux Central. 10 minutes to go in the first quarter on this game's opening drive. Ball's on the left hash, 2 receivers either side of Checker and the shotgun. Koontz off his right hip. Motions Drake Knipe, slot receiver right to left, and now a whistle, a timeout called by Jeremy Schindler and Galen Catholic. So we will take a timeout as well, and we'll be back with more high school football from Sioux Rapids. Jays have 1st and 10 from the 50 when we come back on KLEM.
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0: We're about to be back to Sioux Rapids and Sioux Central High School. Daniel Versteg, TJ Britton with you. 1st and 10 from the 50-yard line out of the Galen timeout. They motion the receiver, Drake Knipe, give it to him. Jet sweep off the right tackle, up the numbers, 45. The right hash to the 40. Now the ball's come out. It was jarred loose, and Sioux Central's got it. The ball at the 39-yard line recovered by the Rebels, and Sioux Central will have 1st and 10 from their own 39-yard line after the fumble by Knipe.
1: Yeah, that's too bad there. He had a nice run. Galen was methodically moving down the field there. That's unfortunate. That happens sometimes, you know, if on a playmaker, just trying to get the extra yard, stretch it out, and doesn't put it in tight, and unfortunately lets it on the ground. It's too bad.
0: And right out of a timeout, too, the Jays were wanting to set that up in their favor, and unfortunately the turnover nixes that progress. 1st and 10 for Sioux Central. Here comes their quick set offense. They get under center with their quarterback, and they turn and hand it off to Max Whitmack, who bull rushes a few defenders to the 47-yard line. Whitmack carries for 9 right out of the get-go, and it's 2nd and 1.
1: Yeah, first contact was about a line of scrimmage there, and then just drove through that first little push there, and then drug about 4 guys, you know, like we had talked about in the pregame, going to take a bunch of guys to wrap him up.
0: So here's the center break in the huddle, and now they hustle to the line of scrimmage. 2nd and 1 for the 48. Hollison the snap, gives to Whitmack. He carries ahead for a first down. He's got 2 yards to the 50. They'll give him another yard to the 49 of Galen. Moves the chains for a Sioux Central first down.
1: Yeah, ran a little split back there and kind of gave that Whitmack and then faked the other guy, kind of get some eyes going that way. But I think we can probably focus on Whitmack most of the night.
0: Yeah. I mean, the numbers just suggested it, but the amount of times they've run the football this season and then the amount of times they've given it to Max is just incredible. So he is their bell cow. Again, he leads Class A football in attempts of a rushing play. First and 10 from the Galen 49. Snap to Hollison. Pitches left. There's Remington McGregor outside the left numbers to the 45. He's run out of bounds by Marshall Sievers of the 44. Tarek Mayrose on the stop as well. That's a gain of 6. It's second and 4.
1: Yeah, we stretched that one out a little bit. Got to kind of keep him inside there on that. It'd be nice to see the defensive end just kind of center back into it, get them linebackers come clean it up. But sometimes that happens, you know, get a good push from that offensive line and that stuff can happen.
0: Would also like to see the officiating crew make sure they are set for
1: a
0: full second.
1: Yeah, I think he definitely missed that one there. I think there was a flinch and a guy didn't get set on that left-hand side of the line here near to us.
0: That's the thing. When a team runs an offense like this, they're almost kind of daring the officials to call penalties on them as the night goes along. But here we go. Second and 4 for Sioux Central at the Galen 43. Snap to Hollison. Hands to Whitmack up the middle. And the Jays get to him nicely very quickly at the 41-yard line. A gain of 2. We'll set up 3rd and 2.
1: Yeah, that was definitely our best defensive play there. It'll take a little time, I think, to get used to it. You know, obviously kind of get punched in the mouth right away, kind of get that second wind a little bit on defense. This is a different offense than, you know, they're used to seeing, so it'll take a little time, but I think we'll be okay. As you see, Sioux Central's running off big offensive linemen in and out.
0: Yeah, Aiden Payne just ran off. He brings in 345 pounds. He's not a starter for them, but he is a big body on that offensive line, and the Rebels want to maybe change things up a bit. Now 3rd down and 2. Play clock is down to 7. Hollison goes under center, tries a hard count, now turns, fakes the give to Whitmack, keeps off the right hash. He's got a 1st down and more. Breaks the tackle, 35, and Hollison down inside the 30. He's down at the 25-yard line, 16 yards of the quarterback keeper by Sawyer Hollison, and that's a 1st down for Sioux Central.
1: That goes back to the discipline we were talking about pregame there, Daniel, and looking at their offense, and just got to read the keys. You know, obviously you're going to get beat sometimes when you have a heavy dose of a running back like that, and then they run a little option there, what, you know, a read type thing, and he just keeps it and gives off that right hand side. It's a nice play for them.
0: So here come the Rebels quickly to the line. 1st and 10 from the Galen 25. Hollison under center. He turns. This time the handoff to Whitmack. Bounces off tackle around the left side. Up the hash. He drags a defender across the 20

0: And the Rebels do have a bit of a kicking game as well. Sawyer Hollison has made a field goal this year. It came from 37 yards out. Here is the snap and the handoff. Fake the handoff. This play got busted up. Hollison bounces off tackle. The quarterback keeps. Dives forward. He was near the line to gain. He's down at the 15. I think he's got it. That is a first down for Sioux Central deeper into the red zone.
1: Yeah, that's a big break for Sioux Central there. Galen kind of had that squared away there in the backfield and kind of just shook a tackle there and got to the outside and unfortunately picked up that first down.
0: 6:55 to go in the first quarter. Sioux Central and Galen Catholic are scoreless in this Class A District 1 matchup. The clock needs to stop as our officials are trying to get them to shut it down. And I think they might have to put some time back on the clock as Galen had a player, Marshall Severs, had to go to the sideline. And he's replaced by Ben Roeder, who just checked in. So Galen making a substitution. And now they'll get the clock running once again. 6:45 to go in the first quarter. Still scoreless between Sioux Central and Galen Catholic. As the Rebels hustle to the line, Hollison goes under center, split backs. He turns into fake, does give it to Max Whitmack. He breaks through the other side, across the five, and he's into the end zone for a Sioux Central touchdown. Max Whitmack's fifth touchdown run of the season. It comes from 15 yards out, and Sioux Central's on the board first. It's 6-0 Rebels here in Sioux Rapids.
1: Yeah, that was unfortunately a nice drive for Sioux Central there. Wouldn't know that they're struggling a little bit scoring the ball so far this season, the way that drive went. Probably average 6-7 yards a carry off that, and it's a nice drive for them. Galen just got to square up them tackles and, you know, make a few adjustments to be all right.
0: Yeah, 8 plays, 61 yards, and they did so in the span of about 3 minutes, 3 minutes and some change. And now they'll line up a swinging gate, but then set up for the PAT. And Sawyer Hollison will try and boot it through off of the hold of Declan McCarty. The snap is down, the spot is good, and the right-footed kick is through the uprights, and the kick is good. And your score early on in this matchup, 6:33 to go in the first quarter. Sioux Central's up 7-0 on Galen Catholic. We'll take a break, and the Jays will respond offensively coming up next on KLEM.
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0: And we welcome you back to Sioux Rapids, Iowa at Sioux Central High School. Alongside TJ Britton, Daniel Versteg with you. Your score was 6:33 to go in the first quarter. It's Sioux Central 7, Galen Catholic nothing. The Jays, who fumbled the football on their first drive here tonight. Well, Sioux Central responded 8 plays, 61 yards in the span of about 3 minutes, capped off by a Max Whitmack 15-yard touchdown run. And now Case Glover gets into this high right-footed end-over-end kick, and this bounces in the end zone for a touchback. And so once again, for the second time tonight, Galen is stuck starting the football at their own 20-yard line. And now, oh, there's a penalty flag.
1: Came in late, so it looked like maybe somebody must have said something.
0: Okay. We'll get a call from our referee. He's Mr. Fred Perkins. As he's got to make sure his microphone is turned on to give us the word. And unfortunately, the microphone not working. And now it is going to be Galen first down. It is a penalty against Sioux Central. So I believe
1: he motioned for a personal foul, but then never it looked like
0: right.
1: He was going to, but I didn't catch a number or see anything.
0: Maybe some unnecessary roughness. So either way, that certainly helps out the Jays. Instead of a touchback starting at the 20, Galen will start with the football at their own 35.
1: hopefully we can put a drive together like we did last time, just hold on to the ball, but nice methodical drive down the field, eat up some clock again.
0: And that's the thing. Galen had a good drive going, but the turnover really shut them down. Shecker goes under center, single back in the backfield. He turns and gives to Wyatt Coons, trying to run up the middle. Oh, he's swallowed up at the line of scrimmage. They'll give him a yard to the 31-yard line. A big hit in the middle of that pile. I believe it was Case Glover again on the stop. Just a gain of a yard to the 36. We'll set up second and nine.

0: Yeah, kind of sniffed that one out there. It looked like Wyatt kind of cut back. Maybe his little counter or something. He could kind of cut back right into him and ran right into his arms, it looked like.
1: 6:08 to go in the first quarter. Galen Catholic trailing Sioux Central early. It's 7-0 Rebels on our American Bank scoreboard. Second down and 9 from the 36. Two receivers right. Now two tight ends to the left. As Schecker goes under center, Coons in the backfield. They turn and give to White. He runs toward the tight end side on the left side, and he's dragged down for a loss. Back at the 34-yard line, Max Whitmack on the stop out of his linebacker spot. It's a loss of 2, and it's 3rd and 11.
0: Looks like Sioux Central's making a couple of adjustments there. Their defensive linemen look like they're kind of just trying to eat the offensive linemen now. Looks like they're maybe just kind of going down, trying to eat up the line so they can't get to that second level like they did in that first drive. So we'll be anxious to see what Galen does to kind of counteract that. Looked like they tried to get outside, just couldn't get that corner. They stretched out nice, but see what else Coach Schindler can come up with here.
1: Well, and neither team has thrown the football yet. This is a very obvious passing down. 3rd down and 11 from the 34. Three receivers, trips to the right, one receiver to the narrow side of the field to the left. Schecker in the gun. He takes the bell high snap, quick drop back, looks right, dumps it off of the flats, caught by Coons, makes a man miss, right seam 40, and he's tackled short of the line to gain to the 42. He got 8, he needed 11. It's 4th and 3, and it looks like the Jays, what are we going to do? Are they going to keep the offense on the field? No, here comes the punt team.
0: Yeah, it'd be a tough call there to go for it the way you just saw them drive down the field. You know, they went 61 yards in 8 plays. You probably don't want to give them a short field of 42 yards at this scenario. Probably want to give yourself a little breathing room, kind of, you know, take a little time. Like I said, catch that second wind and see how this one goes.
1: So 4th down and 3, 4.5 minutes to go in the first quarter. Again, Galen trailing Sioux Central 7-0. And Colton Wilson is lined up to punt it away. See if he can get into one this time. The Rebels send back Chase Houghton and Remy McGregor. Oh, Colton Wilson running. It's a fake punt. He's got a 1st down and more. Right sideline across midfield. Tight ropes the sideline. He's still in bounds across the 40. He's down at the Rebel 35-yard line. On the fake punt, Colton Wilson breaks it off for 23 and a Galen Catholic 1st down.
0: He caught that obviously right away. It was a called fake, obviously, and he went the right side, and the guys that are split wide, they just turned and ran like they normally do. The DNs, they kind of went back as well, you know, so no one really stayed home. I think that definitely caught Sioux Central off guard.
1: Well, and it's a big Hy-Vee 1st down, and that is what the Jays might have needed, a little spark, and now they have 1st and 10 at the Rebel 35-yard line after the fake punt. Tight ends either side, the receiver either side. Schecker under center, turns and gives to Coons, breaks a tackle. Left hash to the 30, and he's tackled forward to the 28-yard line. That's a gain of 7 for Wyatt Coons at 2nd and 3.
0: Yeah, it wasn't a huge hole there, but definitely Wyatt will find it, you know. They did. Looked like Easton got his body turned, which was good because then it allowed him to cut off his backside there, kind of cut it up. You know, like we always talk about, Wyatt definitely falling forward. Just got to make one guy miss, and you'll get those 6-7 yards there.
1: 2nd down and 3 now for the Jays from the Sioux Central 28. Galen trailing the Rebels 7-0. Schecker under center, tight end left and right, receiver left and right, Coons the tailback, Schecker under center, turns, play action, bootleg, rolling to his right, he's looking to throw down the sideline, he's got Grant Arns, right sideline to the 25, he's out of bounds at the 19-yard line, that's a gain of 9 for a Hy-Vee 1st down, and Galen's 1st trip into the top-notch automotive red zone.
0: Yeah, that was a nice play call there, kind of had some levels going on with the wide receivers, took a guy deep, so that took the safety out of the equation there. And then it left just that outside linebacker to defend that slot receiver in the flat there.
1: Grant Arns with the catch, just his 2nd catch of the season. Now it's 1st and 10 for Galen in the top-notch automotive red zone of the Sioux Central 19. Carson Schecker goes under center. Again, a tight end left and right, a receiver left and right. Schecker takes the snap. Now he gives to Coons. There's a big hole up the middle, 15-10. Cuts it back outside the hash to the 5. He's into the end zone for a Galen Catholic touchdown. The Red Sea parted for Wyatt Coons. He runs it in 19 yards for a touchdown, and the Jays are a PAT from tying it up. It's 7-6 Sioux Central on the American Bank scoreboard.
0: Yeah, that's definitely what happened, Daniel. It just parted for him. He had to make the one guy miss that corner on that left side there, and when he started running that Wyatt, you knew he was going to miss him. He just too much momentum coming one way. Wyatt just made one move and went around him. Almost all untouched. I think maybe a hand might have touched him or two is all.
1: Maybe. That's about it. Maybe. Yeah, he was gone, though, after, like you said, making
0: going
1: that first
0: for two years.
1: Galen's going to try and go for two, trying to take the lead. Here's the bootleg. Schecker rolls to his right. He's going to run, and he's in for two. Schecker bootlegs off the right side. He's in for the two-point conversion, and Galen takes the lead at 8-7. Should also mention all of our touchdowns.

0: Touchdowns in today's game are brought to you by State Farm Insurance. Michael Crank. This one, a 19-yard touchdown run from Wyatt Koontz with a two-point try from Shecker. It's 8-7 Galen. The Rebels will get the football coming up next here on KLEM.
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0: Wyatt Koontz scores the touchdown run, his third rushing touchdown of the season, fourth offensive score of the year. And with the two-point try, Galen has an 8-7 lead on Sioux Central, 3:25 to go in the first quarter. With TJ Britton, I'm Daniel Versteg. Galen Catholic will be kicking this one away, and Sioux Central will look to return. They have a number of return men back. Sawyer Hollison, Chase Houghton, back deep to return for the Rebels. And here we go. Parker Cave will kick this one away for Galen. He sends a bit of a pooch kick, fielded short of the 25, run out by Declan McCarty in between the hashes, 30, breaks the tackle, 35, and then he's dragged down at the 38-yard line. The tackle made by Jaden Langle, and Sioux Central will start, I should say, from their own 39, now trailing by 1 point, 8-7, Galen.
5: Yeah, a little bit of a short kick there. Not sure that that was planned or not, I guess, but definitely a strategy. Probably need to kick it a little bit shorter so that way it can roll a little bit, maybe make it a little bit more difficult. Yeah, we just got to wrap up right away. Probably could have had a little bit, 5 yards less there, but it's good coverage. Now we just got to come out on defense and shut them down.
0: Well, that's the big thing now after Sioux Central really ran down the Jays' throat. It's first and 10 for the Rebels from their own 39. Snap to Hollison, and he hands it off up the middle. There's nowhere to go. They got Whitmack stuffed at the line of scrimmage for no gain. It'll be second down and 10.
5: Yeah, as Britton Kellen runs in and gets set as the ball is snapped there. Looked like Galen maybe moved into a six-man front on that one there. Looked like Spangler kind of came up on a blitz almost. I mean, I realize he wasn't down, but kind of moved guys up. Looks like they don't really have much of a defensive backfield right now. They kind of got, looks like 10 guys up in that box, basically.
0: Again, you're kind of playing the numbers game, right? You're trying to outnumber them in the box. Yeah, the safety's only 6 yards off the line. Now here's the play fake. Hollison's looking to throw. He's chased to the sideline by Venegas, and he just chucks it out of bounds toward the cheerleaders. Neither one of them tried to make the catch. It's an incomplete pass, and it'll be third down and 10.
5: Yeah, that was a good defensive call there by Galen. Looks like they are going to more of a six-man front. They're kind of walking Spangler up, and then also Grant Arms are kind of moving up to the line. Kind of expected. I've seen that out of Coach Allen's zone before, especially on these quick-hitting offenses that keep everyone in that line of scrimmage. Obviously, that play action caught them off, not really off guard, because they played it very well, but I think they, Sioux Central coaching staff, also sees that there isn't anyone in the defensive backfield, so they're kind of trying to exploit that. But obviously, with 6-8 guys coming through the line of scrimmage there, it's hard to have any time to, the play action pass.
0: And that is Sioux Central's just 10th time throwing the football this season. Hollison under center, now a deep drop back, dumps off a little screen. The ball is caught in between the hashes. Oh, Mason Small, he got in there for a big stop at the 43-yard line. The catch was made by Chase Houghton for 4 yards on the little screen. It'll be 4th down and 6, and the Rebels in a punting situation.
5: You know, that was a pretty good play call from Sioux Central there after, especially we just talked about how they don't pass very much and they come out 2 times. Obviously, that was a screen, not a downfield pass, really. But Galen sifted out well, obviously a long down and distance there. Could afford to give up a few yards, so that was definitely a good play call there.
0: 2 minutes to go in the first quarter, 8-7. Galen leads Sioux Central. Rebels line up to punt it away. Max Whitmack is their punter, so keep that out in mind in case any fakes. This one is kicked. It bounces outside the right hash of the 25 and is out of bounds at about the 17. Yeah, the 17-yard line. So Galen is pinned inside their 20. What a nice punt there by Max Whitmack. And Galen Catholic, who, you know, let's face it, TJ, had it not been there for that fake punt conversion, probably don't go down. They certainly don't go down and score a touchdown on that last
5: right,
0: drive.
5: You know, obviously this drive, we don't want to come down to a trick play necessarily like that. Want to get back to that methodical drive like we had in the first possession. But I think at this point early in the game, like we talked about earlier,

0: personal momentum, whatever it takes. You know, you're going to do whatever it takes to get those points on the board. So whatever Coach Schindler and the Galen Jays coaching staff has to do, I think they're okay with, as long as we keep that ball moving and offensively we keep it in our hands.
1: So a minute 48 to go in the first quarter, 8-7. Galen leads Sioux Central on our American Bank scoreboard. It's first and 10 from the 17. Schecker under center. The Rebels show some pressure, and they hand it off right side. Wyakuch shoulders a tackle in the backfield, trying to get outside the right hash, and he's dragged down from behind. Oh, that could have been a big play-saving tackle there by Xander Waldstein. It's a gain of a yard to the 18, and it's second and 9.
0: Yeah, he got ripped down by his jersey. His arm actually came out of the sleeve hole. And his butt, it looked like his buddy there had to help actually pull the sleeve off and put his arm back through there. It looked like Wyatt was actually going to hit that hole and kind of go a little bit. He had to beat the one guy at the line of scrimmage and then unfortunately kind of pursue from behind him.
1: It's just trying to make that neck hole bigger, right?
0: Yeah, right.
1: Stretch it out a little bit more. Second down and 9 from the 18. Schecker under center. He turns, gives to Kuhn straight ahead, cuts it back. Oh, he jukes a defender, 25 to the 30. Breaks out of another tackle, and he's falling forward to the 35-yard line. They'll give him the 36. What a move by Kuhn. He goes for 18 and a Hy-Vee first down.
0: Yeah, that was a great one run out of Wyatt there. I think maybe that umpire in the middle there maybe kind of helps Central. I don't know why it kind of juked him out too, it looked like. But no, that was definitely a good run. Wyatt's just so shifty in the middle of the field there. Just, you know, it looks like he's basically breaking somebody's ankle almost every time. Now, obviously the pursuit's coming to get him, but the first guy that hits or gets there usually can't wrap him up, which is good to see.
1: Might have another play in this first quarter, we'll see, or another two plays potentially. 45 seconds left of the first. Jays have first and 10 from the 36. Two receivers either side of the line. Schecker out of the shotgun. Fakes the give to Kuhn. He keeps up the middle, and he falls forward for a gain of 2 to the 38-yard line. That's better than if he handed it off to Wyatt. There was nothing doing there. It's a 2-yard gain, second and 8, and now a Rebel is down to the play after the tackle in the middle of the field. That'll stop the clock at 27 seconds left to go in this first quarter. Again, Galen with an 8-7 lead on Sioux Central in this Class A District 1 matchup. The Jays trying to remain undefeated, looking to get to 3-0 in the regular season, 2-0 in district play. And it looks like it could be Aiden Payne down after the hit against Carson Schecker.
0: And he's a big guy down there. It looks like they're maybe working on his ankle or knee, it looks like maybe. He's definitely a load up the middle for the Galen offensive line, that's for sure.
1: The Rebels certainly don't want to lose that big of a body. He's one of their defensive interior linemen, and one that they really don't want to lose. Now he's taking his helmet off as he's lying down on his back. Again, your score, it's Galen 8, Sioux Central 7.
0: It's pretty rare in, you know, high school football to see have that many linemen. You know,
1: right.
0: you can run them in and out, especially a small school like, you know, Galen and Sioux Central. They're just rotate linemen here and there, and that's a big advantage to keep guys fresh like that.
1: Well, they get Payne up onto his feet. He's going to be able to jog off the field under his own power and not putting a ton of weight on that left foot, and he's kind of hobbling off the field, so that's not a good sight. He wants to get over to the bench and get that looked at. And meanwhile, Galen will have to run another play here, I do believe. Yeah, the play clock is less than the game clock, so it's second and 8, I should say, for Galen from their own 38-yard line as the Jays lead this one 8-7. And for all intents and purposes, this appears like this is going to be the last play of the first quarter. So here come the Jays heading to the line of scrimmage. And Carson Schecker goes under center. Single back in the backfield, tight end and receiver on either side of the line. Schecker takes the snap. He turns, gives to Kuhn. Straight ahead, now cuts it back along the right hash across the 40. He is wrestled down at the 42-yard line. That'll be a gain of 4. It'll be third down and 4, and that is going to take us into the quarter break. So a little 4-yard carry by Wyatt Kuhn. And after one quarter of play tonight here in Sioux Rapids, it's Galen Catholic 8, Sioux Central 7. We've had a good start to this one. We will continue it with the second quarter when you return to Sioux Rapids with us. 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
1: And we welcome you back to Sioux Central High School here in Sioux Rapids alongside TJ Britton, Daniel Versteg with you. As we get ready to start the second quarter, Galen Catholic's two-point conversion after the 19-yard touchdown run by Wyatt Coons. So far is the difference. It's 8-7 Jays on our American Bank scoreboard as they lead Sioux Central. And Galen now has third down and four. The ball is spotted at their own 42-yard line. And this is kind of the put-up-or-shut-up kind of play, if you will, for the Jays. If they want to have a long, sustained drive, they need to get something pretty good here. Don't necessarily need to get a first down, but they need to make fourth down a lot easier to deal with. Shecker goes under center. Single back in the backfield. Shecker takes a snap. Play action. Three-step drop. Takes a deep shot. Left hash. Knipe open. 25-20. Middle of the field. 10-5. Touchdown, Galen Catholic. Drake Knipe was wide open. He had 3 yards on his defender, and it's a touchdown for the Jays of 58 yards. Galen's up 14-7 on the American Bank scoreboard.
3: Man, that was a heck of a throw by Shecker there. Drake was wide open off the line of scrimmage. He let him get downfield a little bit, just airing one out, put it in the middle of the field, let Drake go get it. That's exactly what he needs to do there. Good arm strength, good accuracy. That was good all-around play. That was a great play call by Coach Schindler there.
1: That is a 58-yard State Farm Insurance Michael Crank touchdown pass from Carson Shecker to Drake Knipe. That is Drake's second touchdown reception of the season, by far his longest catch of the year. 58-yard pitch and catch. And now an I formation set. Arnes the fullback, Coons the tailback. Shecker under center going for two. Shecker takes a snap. Delayed. Bootlegs right. He throws for two. He's got Colden Wilson. And the conversion is good. That is a big two-point try. Jays are up 9 now. And it's a two-possession ball game. 11:51 to go in the second quarter. Galen has a 16-7 lead on Sioux Central. We'll take a break. Could be back with more Galen football in just a moment on KLEM.
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1: And we welcome you back to Sioux Rapids at Sioux Central High School. Daniel Versteg, TJ Brinton with you. With 11:51 to go in quarter number two, Galen Catholic leads Sioux Central by a score of 16-7, thanks to a 58-yard touchdown pass brought to you by State Farm Insurance. Michael Crank, Carson Schecker hitting Drake Knipe for the 58-yard score, and then Schecker finding Colden Wilson for two. And that two-point try looming large. Jays already have a two-possession lead with two touchdowns compared to Sioux Central's one. Line drive kick by Kay, fielded on a line at the 9-yard line. Run out along the right hash. Chase Hewton, right numbers to the 30, 35. Runs over a defender and then goes down. Marshall Severs brings him to the turf at the 37. So that is where Sioux Central will start. They trail Galen by 9. They have it at their own 37.
3: That was a nice open field tackle there by Marshall, that's for sure. Caught that edge there, kind of hit a little hole, cut a little momentum, a little speed. It's nice that Marshall filled that in there and cleaned it up for the Jays. That was good coverage there.
1: So Sioux Central, who had a really nice drive. Their first drive was great. 8 plays, 61 yards, took about 3 minutes off of the clock. Their second drive, it went 3 and out. They only got 4 yards on their second drive of the night. So we'll see what kind of Rebel offense we see here. First and 10 for the 37. Hollison gives up the middle to Max Whitmack. He's driven forward by his offensive line, and he's able to get 6 yards to the 43. About 5 of those were by the aid of his offensive line. It's going to be second and maybe 3, it looks like.
3: Yeah, that was a nice run out of him. To piggyback of what you just said, Daniel, you know, I think Coach Schindler, you know, fumbling that first possession, and then going up 16-7 still, you know, in the basically first quarter. I know that, you know, it ended, but, you know, basically the end of that first quarter and being up 16-7, he's got to be pretty happy with the way the game started. You know, it's how fast the offense is going.
1: Second and 3. Oh, they pitch it right side. There's McGregor. He's got a first down. Right numbers 50, 45 into Galen territory. Steps out of a tackle and then finally goes down at the 40-yard line. That's a carry of 16 for Remington McGregor and a first down for the Rebels.
3: Yeah, that was almost a complete sideways pitch. It almost wasn't even behind him. He almost, you know, almost looked like it wasn't four, but it was really close there. One of his front blockers about hit him in the backside even because they were so close to each other. But definitely a different play call than we've seen out of Sioux Central so far. So just got to continue to stay disciplined and stay home and read that out there.
1: 16-7, Galen Catholic on top of Sioux Central. Rebels hustle to the line, first and 10 for the Galen 40. They hand it off to Whitmack. He sheds out of a tackle in the backfield, but is only able to get 2 yards to the 38-yard line. Jays pursue well, and it'll be second down and 8.
3: Yes, Spangler won't show up on the stat sheet on that, but he definitely caused it. He got in there and kind of made first contact. He was just behind him, couldn't quite grab him, but he basically pushed him right into two other Galen defenders. That was good defense there by Easton.
1: So second down and 8 for Sioux Central as the Rebels get a little something going. A couple of forward plays to start the drive and now are slowed down just a bit on their third play. 10:18 to go before halftime. Galen leads Sioux Central 16-7 on our American Bank scoreboard. It is second and 8 for the Galen 38. The Rebels hustle to the line. Hollison under center and now a penalty flag is thrown. I think this time the Rebels were moving.
3: About the fifth time I think we've seen Daniel. I'm not trying to nitpick there, but I don't know that they get set very often, to be honest with you.
1: Well, the rule is technically you need to have a full second to be set.
3: I mean, they might get set, but I don't think it's a full second most of the time.
1: Well, they called offside against the Rebels. An offensive offside. So a penalty back to the 43.
3: Interesting.
1: Or
3: obviously the angle we're at, couldn't quite tell, but
1: right. Now they only marked off 4 yards. Technically, they need to go another yard. And now the line judge has seen the issue. And let's go to the 43. We got to get that extra yard in there. And there we go. That's 5 yards. All right.
3: There we go.
1: Now we've got the penalty properly enforced.
3: One out of 5's got it. 20% ain't bad.
4: No, it's not too bad. We were almost at 4 out of 5 yards, and
3: yeah,
4: not too bad.
3: Yeah.
4: All right, here we go. 2nd and 13 after a bit of administrative error. Here's Hollison. Play action. Dumps it off to the tight end. There's Hutton.

0: On the right hash, what a great play designed as Chase Hutton gets 15 or 14 yards to the 29. He got all those 13 plus another for a Sioux Central first down.
1: Yeah, I think we might double their passing total tonight, Daniel. talked how we see such a heavy dose of run, but I think they kind of see how Galen's been handling the defensive front there and realize that they're not quite getting the same push they were in the first drive, so they're going to kind of mix it up a little bit. So Galen will have to make a few adjustments here.
0: Yeah, against Sioux Central, have thrown the ball 9 times in 2 games to start the year. They've already thrown it 3 times, and successfully as well. They've doubled their season completions here tonight already, 2 for 3 through the air. First and 10 from the Galen 29. Hollison turns, gives to Whitmack as he is tackled forward. A nice gain on first down, 5 yards to the 24, and it's 2nd and 5.
1: Yeah, that's more like what we expected there, heavy dose of Whitmack there. But, you know, I think if we can hang our hat that they're going to have to throw, I think that would be a good thing. You know, I think the Galen coaching staff would agree with that. If Sioux Central is going to throw all night, I think they'd be open to that since they obviously don't do it a ton. It's probably not their strong point. So if we can keep it out of the Whitmack's hands, it's probably a good idea too.
0: 8:50 to go in the first half. Galen on top of Sioux Central 16-7. Rebels hustle to the line on 2nd and 5 from the Galen 24. Under center, Hollison split backs, turns and gives around the left side. There's Whitmack. First down and more. Left hash dragging Jays across the 10. Down inside the 5 to the 4. Boy, he just ran through. The Galen defense goes for 21, and it's 1st and goal at the 3.
1: Yeah, can't give that guy any momentum. You know, once he hits that hole and gets a little speed going, he's even tougher to take down. We talked in the pregame, you know, 6'1", 190, and you get him going a little bit, he's going to be a bear to bring down.
0: Yeah, I think he broke at least 3 Galen tackles, if not more. 1st and goal from the 3 as Hollison's under center. He turns. There's the handoff to Whitmack. Bull rushes forward. He's short, just shy at the 1. They'll give him 2 yards. It'll be 2nd and goal from the 1.
1: Yeah. That was a good play call there, good defensively. Obviously, you can expect a heavy dose of run here, so got to just read the keys here. Hopefully, we can get in the backfield, get a loss. You know, 1 yard out, got to be real careful here.
0: And again, Sioux Central cannot tie the game. It's 16-7, Galen leads, so the Jays will have the lead regardless of how things turn out here. 2nd and goal from the 1. They hand it off to Whitmack. He's wrapped up, dragged into the end zone. No, he is short. They kept him out of the end zone. He's about a foot short. They'll try again. It's 3rd and goal from the 1.
1: Yeah, stood him right up. Looked like got a good push there out of the defensive lineman there. Stood those guys right up and waited for guys to come in and clean up. That was a good play there.
0: Well, the Jays still have 2 plays to try and hold off 1 yard and keep the Rebels out of the end zone. Boy, this would be a heck of a goal line stand if the Jays can get it done. 7:20 to go before halftime. 16-7. Galen leads Sioux Central. Rebels hustle to the line. Hollison, he keeps it himself left side. Now he's in for a Rebel touchdown. Sawyer Hollison, the quarterback keeper, bootlegging off the left side. A little 1 yard scamper. And now it is 16-3. Galen leads Sioux Central, point after pending.
1: Yeah, I actually thought that was what they were going to run the previous play. Kind of looked like the way he kind of handed it off. I thought he was actually going to fake bootleg it. And that's kind of what he did on that one there. So, you know, good play call from Sioux Central there. Obviously, Galen was focused on Whitmack, you know, being on the 2 yard line there. Looks like we might be going for 2 here, Daniel.
0: Yeah, I think so. Sioux Central has a pretty good kicking game, but now with Galen being successful twice on 2-point tries, the Rebels going to get their act together. 7:12 to play in this half. Hollison goes under center. He fakes the handoff. Option pitch left side. He's got McGregor in for 2. Remington McGregor running the triple option. He was the pitch back, and he gets in for 2 to make it a 1-point ball game. Galen Catholic leads Sioux Central 16-15. 7:12 to go before halftime. The Jays will get the football coming up in a moment, so stay tuned right here to KLEM. 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
1: And we welcome you back to Sioux Central High School here in Sioux Rapids. Boy, it's been a high-scoring start to this one. Galen Catholic leading Sioux Central 16-15 on our American Bank scoreboard. 7:12 remaining before halftime. And right now, TJ, boy, both offenses are kind of cruising. I mean, you had the fumble for Galen, the three and out for Sioux Central. Outside of that, they've been running roughshod right now.
2: Yeah, I know. We need to slow them down a little bit here. But obviously, we want to keep the Jays going, but we want to slow the Rebels down a little bit. No, to be expected though, you know, it's a nice night out with it being, you know, wind behind them, you know, that nice pass, stuff like that. You know, hopefully we can shut them down, but hopefully we can keep it going, get a heavy dose of Wyatt, and Carson can have some nice throws again.
1: Case Glover now kicking left to right. He kicked two touchbacks the other way, sends this one high into the air, and Wyatt Coons runs it down. He fields it at the 8 along the right sideline, outside the numbers to the 20, gets past the 20, and that's all he's going to get to the 22. So Galen avoids a touchback, but not by much. The Jays will start at their own 22-yard line.
2: Yeah, kind of trying to make a cut there, ran into his own guy. Unfortunately, kind of slowed him down. I don't know that he would have gotten too many more yards anyway as they corralled him, but definitely need to get a little bit bigger push there. But when it's a deep kick like that, you know, like to see him maybe outkick the coverage and maybe get going a little further. But, you know, when Wyatt had to come a long ways for that, since they only have one deep guy, you know, he kind of went a long ways to catch that.
1: So first and 10 from the 22, Galen Catholic lining up with the ball on the right hash. Shecker goes under center, a tight end left and right, a receiver left and right, with Wyatt Coons the tailback. Shecker goes under his center, Parker Cave, takes the snap, play action, drops to pass, airs it out along the left hash, looking for Drake Knipe in stride. The ball's picked off. Sawyer Hollison comes up with it, 40 across midfield, 45-40 into Galen territory, 30, spins out of a tackle, 25. Knipe runs him down near the 20-yard line. The ball is picked off by Sawyer Hollison, his first interception of the season. It's just the second interception for the Rebel defense, and Sioux Central will start right on the red zone of the Galen 20.
2: Man, that was actually a pretty nice throw out of Carson there. Need a little bit more air on it, but Drake had his hands on it first, kind of bobbled it a little bit, and then he just stole it out of his hands and then returned it for about 40 yards there.
1: Yeah, you made a great point. Drake got his hands on the football, but then he bobbled it long enough for Hollison to pick it up. Yeah.
2: You know,
1: he basically just ripped it out of his hands.
2: Yeah, if Shecker would have put a little bit yard further, maybe that doesn't happen, but really not a bad throw because Hollison didn't even know it was coming until Drake actually touched it.
1: So now after the turnover, first and 10 for Sioux Central, Galen 20. They hand it off. No, they pitch it left side. Oh, the ball's pitched behind McGregor. The ball is still loose along the sideline. Galen, did they recover it? They did. The Jays dive on it just before the ball goes out of bounds. It was recovered by Marshall Sievers, and the Jays get it right back at their own 28.
2: Wow. Talk about momentum change there, right? Same play they ran on the two-point conversion on the previous drive there. They ran that. Looked like a counter fake up the middle and then ran that option out the left side there. And pitch was just behind him, never really had a chance. And then Galen was fortunate to jump on that before rolling out of bounds because that ball was really bouncing on that turf and, you know, heading for the sideline there.
1: And, of course, if the ball goes out of bounds, it just returns the possession back to the team that fumbled it. So now two plays since the Sioux Central touchdown, an interception, a fumble, and Galen's got the ball back. First and 10 from their own 28. Here's Shecker under center. Single back in the backfield. He turns and hands it off. There's Coons running off the left side. Along the left hash. 30, 35, 40. Gets a block outside the left numbers, and he stiff arms a defender out of bounds at the 43-yard line. A 15-yard run along the left side for Coons, and it's a first down, a Hy-Vee first down for Galen.
2: That's a good little run there out of Wyatt. Hate to see the interception previous, but it actually gave us 6 yards because I think we started on the 22 the previous drive. Now we're on the 28. So, hey, silver lining there, right? No, good run by Wyatt. Good push by the offensive line. Good blocking downfield by the wide receivers. That was a good run all around for the Jays.
1: Yeah, I think with all of the turnovers that happened, yeah, it was a net of 6 yards for Galen. So they'll take it, and now they get 15 for Wyatt Coons. First and 10 from the 43. Shecker under center. He play actions. Bootlegs to his right. He's got a check down. He throws upfield, and he throws just short of Colden Wilson along the right hash. He was at the down marker but couldn't pick it up. Incompletion makes it second and 10.
2: Yeah, he had Colden and Grant Arnes open, it looked like there. Chose Colden for a little bit more downfield, maybe a little bit greedier. Not, you know, not a bad play call there. Not a bad read by Carson either. Just needs to get the ball up a little bit, give his athletes a chance to make that play, because Colden will hold on to that if he gets it up just a little bit for him.
1: A lot of chaos the last few plays. Interception by the Jays. A fumble on a pitch by Sioux Central. Galen first.

0: Second and 10 from the 43 with 6:39 left to go before halftime. Jays up 16-15. Schecker under center. He turns, gives. Coons running off the right side. He gets off tackle. Goes all the way out toward the right numbers. Breaks the tackle 45 across midfield. He's got a first down into Sioux Central territory at the 45-yard line. A gain of 12 for Wyatt Coons and a Galen first down.
1: I think that was Britton Kellen again, I'm going to mention. I think he got his the defensive end turned and Wyatt was able to get around the outside there. That was a good run.
2: First down.
0: That is a Hy-Vee first down as well. First downs in today's game brought to you by our friends at Hy-Vee of Lamar's. First and 10 for Galen, now in Sioux Central territory at the 45. James trying to extend their lead past just 1 point. It's 16-15. Galen on top on the American Bank scoreboard. Carson Schecker under center. Tight end and receiver left and right. He turns, gives to Coons, straight ahead, breaks a tackle at the line of scrimmage, carries forward along the right hash, and he's tackled forward to the 37-yard line. A pickup of 8 for Wyatt Coons. It's second and 2.
1: Yeah, even the umpire there got in on that tackle. Looks like he went down as well. Another good run for the Jays. Good push up the middle. I think we're back to seeing a heavy dose of Wyatt now, maybe slow things down a little bit. With 6 minutes left in the quarter, it'd be nice to, you know, score with about 2 minutes left and not give them much. You know, with the way their offense goes, yeah, they can quick to the line, but it takes a long time to score if you're not getting 8 yards a crack.
0: Worth noting, Sioux Central still has all three of their timeouts. Galen had to use one in the first quarter, and then they proceeded to fumble the football the next play. Second and 2 from the Sioux Central 37. Schecker under center. Quick drop back. Quick pass left. Caught by Kneipp. Left hash. Spins out of a tackle. 34. First down and more. 30. Dragged down out of bounds across the 30 to the 25-yard line. A little dump off to Drake Kneipp. Goes for 12 and a Galen Catholic first down.
1: Yeah, that's a nice little play call there. Kind of caught him in the flats and then immediately spun, moved to the outside because that safety was over the top in the middle there. So really the corner didn't have any help outside there. So good play call, good play there all around by Drake and the Jays.
0: Drake now 2 catches for 70 yards and a touchdown. First and 10 for Galen. Ball at the Sioux Central 25-yard line. Schecker going under center, single back of the backfield, receiver and tight end, left and right. Schecker turns, he gives. Coons running off the left side. He steps away from one tackler, tripped up forward, and he's just shy of the 20 at the 21-yard line. A gain of 4 for Coons, and it's 2nd and 6.
1: Yeah, nice little run there. You know, got to keep that clock moving, exactly what they're trying to do. I think Coach Schindler and the Jays will be happy with getting 4 or 5 here because I think we're now 4 down territory, obviously. So we know we, you know, 3-4 yards of carry will be just fine going down the stretch and eat up that clock here.
0: Yeah, I don't think the Jays are thinking of 3 at all tonight. They want 6 every time, maybe 8 if they can get the 2. 2nd and 6 from the 21. Schecker under center. He turns, play action, bootlegs, rolling right. He's looking to throw, not much open. Now he throws upfield. He's got Grant Arns inside the 5. He dives for the pylon. He got in for a Galen Catholic touchdown. He hits Grant Arns upfield along the right sideline. It's a 21-yard pitch and catch for 6, and the Jays are up 22-15 on the American Bank scoreboard.
1: You know, I think Carson could have ran for about 6-8 yards there, got a first down, but that was nice. He made the right choice there as he headed to the sideline, waited for Grant to kind of come across the field there. Kind of took a little while to develop, but great play call, and then nothing was stopping Grant Arns there. He just ran a couple guys over and got to the end zone, caught it about the 4 or 5 yard line there, and kind of ran a few guys over. That's a nice play call, nice run there, nice finishing run by Grant.
0: And, of course, touchdown plays in today's game are brought to you by State Farm Insurance. Michael Crank. Jays going for 2. Schecker under center. Single back of the backfield. He turns. Gives to Wyatt Coons. Straight ahead. Lowers the shoulder into a defender. He didn't get in. No, he comes up short. 2-point try is no good. And your score with 4:53 left in the half. It's Galen Catholic 22 and Sioux Central 15. We'll take a break. Rebels get the football with all 3 timeouts inside of 5 minutes to go before halftime when you come back to Sioux Rapids here on KLEM.
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2: We're about to be back to Sioux Rapids alongside TJ Britton, Daniel Versteg with you. Galen Catholic rattles off a 7-play, 72-yard drive, capped off by a 21-yard touchdown pass from Carson Schecker to Grant Arns. 2-point try was no good. Galen's on top 22-15 on the American Bank scoreboard. The Rebels get the football next. Parker Cave lines up to boot it away. Sends a right-footed line drive kick field to the 10-yard line and run out by Chase Hutton in between the hash. 20-25. Tries to angle right. Runs over his own blocker and then is tripped up by him at the 32-yard line. Chase Hutton on the return. And Sioux Central will start first and 10 from their own 32-yard line. This is a big chance for the Jays to get a huge stop. Important to note, Sioux Central gets the ball to start the second half.
3: Yeah, that was a little bit better kick there. You know, fielded a little better. Put it down the middle. Jays need a big stop here with 4 minutes, 47 seconds left. Hopefully we can shut them down here on first down, because that definitely changes the whole outlook of the Sioux Central offense.
2: Yeah, it seems like that first play really gives them, and when they've gotten 5, 6, 7 yards on it, they've been able to turn it into more, and so we'll see if the Jays can shut them down here to start the drive. First and 10 from the 32. Ball's on the right hash, and now the Rebels break their huddle. They hustle to the line. The snap to Hollison. He turns and gives to Max Whitmack up the middle, and Whitmack is stopped for about 3 yards to the 35. It's second and 7.
3: Yeah, that's what we need to do right there, because it definitely limits their play calls going forward. You know, we shrink their playbook. You know, they get 8 yards on that first play, then they can run anything they want. They can run that option. They can, you know, because it's pretty easy for Whitmack to get 2 yards if they have to on third or even possibly fourth down.
2: Second down and 7. And again, the Rebels have 3 timeouts remaining with 4:15 left to go before the half. Galen on top of Sioux Central 22-15. It is second down and 7 for the Rebels from their own 35-yard line. Under center, Hollison, 2 backs of the backfield, snaps it, gives it right side, Whitmack along the right numbers across the 40, and he's tackled just shy of the line to gain. Spot him at the 41-yard line. That is a gain of 6. It's third down and 1.
3: Yeah, it looked like one of the line judges was about to give him a first down. It's a little off there, but yeah, this is a big third down here. Be nice to stop them and see what Sioux Central does here. Being on their own 41, I don't know if you can go for it here that late, but the way they run the ball, I wouldn't be surprised.
2: Right. Yeah, you like their chances, 2 plays to get a yard, but yeah.
3: Yeah, one yard's not tough when you got a big guy in the backfield like that.
2: Right. Hollison under center. Oh, a lot of movement on the line, and a penalty flag is thrown. Will blow it dead.
3: I about called that, Daniel.
2: That's going to be a false start against Sioux Central. 5-yard penalty will set up 3rd and 6.
3: Both the referee and side judge they just couldn't get the flag out right away. I was like, are they not going to call that?
2: I mean, you could probably have had your pick on who to call that false start on. Right. Everybody was moving. So you wonder if there might have been a miscommunication between the center and the quarterback in that regard.
3: Yeah, a lot of times that's the case when everyone else is moving but the ball. Right. You know, maybe a little bit of confusion there.
2: When they say false start, everybody but the center, in reality, it should be a penalty on the center in that regard, because he didn't do his job.
3: Right.
2: But here we go. It's 3rd down and 6 from the Sioux Central 36-yard line. And again, the Rebels taking some time off. 3:15 to go before halftime. Play clock inside at 10. And now the Rebels hustle to the line down 7. Hollison under center. Oh, there was nobody to hand it off to. Hollison dragged down for a loss. Back to the 35-yard line. Grant Arns on the stop. They'll say no gain. It'll be 4th down and 6 for Sioux Central.
3: Yeah, exactly, Daniel. They came out of there, and the backs went to the left side, and the quarterback went right, and no one home, and Galen just sniffed it out. That was a big-time play. I don't know here, you know, being 6 yards to go on your own territory with 2 minutes to go, kind of surprised maybe Galen didn't call timeout there to preserve a little bit more time, but I suppose they'll still have over 2 minutes to go with 2 timeouts here.
2: Sioux Central head coach Brandon Goodchild, I think, is arguing that there should have been a horse collar penalty on that play. Looked like it was more jersey and not shoulder pad. Here's the snap back, the punt sent away by Max Whitmack. It's an end-over-end punt, angling toward the far sideline, bounced at the Galen 39, rolls along the left numbers across the 30, and it is finally touched down at the Galen 28. 2:16 to go before halftime, and now you're talking about Galen with a chance to score. Jays are going to start at their own 28. Galen has 2 timeouts left, and with the passing attack the way it's been the last few drives, TJ, that's reachable, I think.
3: Yeah, you know, had we not seen the way we've been throwing it, I wouldn't probably agree with you, but the way tonight's been going, yeah, you know, we've been spreading it out, running a lot of bootlegs, things like that, kind of

0: spreading the athletes out, getting the ball, you know, in space to those guys. I think that's what we need to do. You know, with 2:16 left, I think it's plenty of time for the Jays to put some more points here on the board.
1: We'll see how Coach Schindler likes to use his timeouts as the quarter and the half come to a close. First and 10 for Galen from their own 28-yard line. The Jays are up 22-17, so trying to make it a true two-possession lead. They had one at 9 points for a moment. First and 10 for the 28. Play clock is down to 5. Schecker in the gun. 3 receivers right, 1 left. Snaps it at 2. Belt high snap. Drops back to pass. Looking for single coverage. Left seam. Has Knipe. Leaping try. Couldn't bring it in at the Sioux Central 40-yard line. Tried a deep shot. Was going for 32 yards. It went through Knipe's hands on a leaping try. And it's 2nd and 10.
0: Yeah, I think Coach Schindler and the Jays have found something they like there in that matchup. Obviously, Drake's able to get off the line and beat him. That Hollison's able to recover nicely. Yeah. He has good speed, but, you know, it's just he's out there on an island trying to cover a nice athlete. It's tough to do, especially, you know, in small class football. You don't see a ton of, you know, deep passes. So he's doing a nice job out there, but we gotta hold on to that ball.
1: Second down and 10 from the 28. Schecker under center. Tight ends and receivers in the formation. One on either side. They hand it off to Coons. He breaks the tackle. Left seam 30. 35, 40. Gets a shield block. Left sideline. 45, 50. Oh, they throw a penalty flag as Coons goes out of bounds. They spot him at the 42. They're going to throw a penalty flag against Marshall Sievers on that block.
0: That's not...
1: Oh, no.
0: He didn't touch... Daniel, he screened it. He screened him like a basketball...
1: He put his hands
0: up. Yeah, he didn't even touch him. That's not a good call there.
1: Boy, and I think the Galen coaching staff will have a lot to say to this officiating crew. And our white hat, Fred Perkins, I think might be talking the referee out of the call. We'll see.
0: Yeah, that's not a good call there, Daniel.
1: No. Personal foul, blindside block. Unbelievable. I don't know. Marshall Sievers, I think the comparison is correct. He basically set a basketball screen
0: with his hands in the air. Yeah, that's not a good call. I think, unfortunately, that takes a big play away.
1: That is tough. That is going to be half the distance to the goal. Or no, is it from the line of scrimmage or from the spot? I think it's from...
0: Spot, isn't
1: it? It's from the spot. Okay, so... The Jays lose nothing from the original line of scrimmage, but they lose the big gain on the Wyatt Coons run. Well,
0: and the 16 seconds or whatever it took, you know, off that big play, you know, momentum, everything. So that's a big play call.
1: So it does remain second down and 10 from the 28. They sweep it off the right side. There's Wyatt Coons trying to get outside the tackle. Now he turns upfield, right number's 30, and he's angled out of bounds. He's tackled laid along the sideline at the 34. That's a gain of 6. It'll be 3rd and 4.
0: Something out of nothing there. You know, he's able to cut it up, get out to the outside. Looks like he's able to get out of bounds. So stops the clock there.
1: Yes, it does. Yep. 1:50 to go before halftime. Again, Galen's lead is 22-15 on Sioux Central on our American Bank scoreboard. Again, worth noting the Jays still have 2 timeouts to use. It's 3rd and 4 from the Galen 34. Schecker goes under center. A receiver and a tight end on left and right side. Schecker, play action. Bootlegs left. He's got one man chasing him. Throws it along the left seam. He's got a man. Grant Arns makes the catch across the 45. Tackled down to the 46. A gain of 12 on the completion to Grant Arns. And it's a first down for Galen.
0: Yeah, nice little throw and catch there. Grant's a tough little runner, too. Gets up. Has a little tenacity in him. And that's good to see. Jays are excited. Get a little momentum back. Minute 40 left. Plenty of time to score here, Daniel.
1: That is a Hy-Vee first down to the Galen Catholic 46-yard line. Schecker hands it off up the middle. Wyatt Coons runs in between the hashes across midfield. Tackled forward into Sioux Central territory. He's down at the Sioux Central 46-yard line. It's a pickup of 8 for Coons, and it's 2nd and 2.
0: Yeah, you know how confident they are in the run game if they're able to run it on about the 50-yard line, you know. we got to get moving a little bit here. Only a little over a minute left, so we got to get moving here.
1: Yeah, down to a minute 12. 2 timeouts left still. Jays haven't dug into those. 2nd and 2. Schecker play action. Bootlegs rolling right. He throws along the right hash. He's got Grant Arns again. No, that time it's Colden Wilson across the 40 to the 36-yard line. Gain of 10. First down for Galen.
0: Yeah, that's that play call we talked about earlier where he kind of threw it at Colden's ankles. Had the levels going with Grant underneath and Colden behind him. That was a nice play call. Nice throw and catch again. 10 for the Jays.
1: It's another Hy-Vee first down. Clock rolls after the chain set. Minute to go in the half. First and 10 for the 36. Handoff up the middle line. Coons along the right hash. Tackled forward at the 34. Gain of 2. And now Galen head coach Jeremy Schindler does use a timeout with 52 seconds left before the half. 2-yard gain. Will be second and 8 for Galen. Jays have one timeout left.

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0: Well, you're welcome back to Sioux Rapids alongside TJ Britton, Daniel Versteg with you. 52 seconds left before halftime. Galen's up 22-15. Looking for more before the break. Jays have one timeout left. It's 2nd and 8 from the Sioux Central 34. Snap to Schecker. Play action. He fakes short. Airs it out left sideline. Drake Kanai comes back to the ball. Makes the catch at the 5, and he gets in for a Galen touchdown. The air out pass. Drake Kanai, his 2nd touchdown reception of the night. Jays go up 28-15 late in the second quarter.
4: Yeah, I think we like that matchup. You know, putting that out of putting them in man coverage there. Obviously, with the heavy dose of Wyatt, they're keep loading everyone up in the box, and then keeping that Hollison out there on an island against, you know, athlete versus athlete. And right now, ours is winning, so it's good to see. Good for Drake. Good for Carson Schecker there. That was a nice throw.
0: Well, you can say that again about Drake. 3 catches, 104 yards, 2 touchdowns. And that is a State Farm Insurance Michael Crank touchdown. 2-point try upcoming for Galen. Schecker, 2 receivers left and right, takes the snap, play action, rolls left. He's just going to run it into the end zone for 2. 2-point try is successful, and your score with 45 seconds left of the half. It's Galen 30, Sioux Central 15. We'll take a break, and the Rebels will run out the half when we come back on KLEM.
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2: We're about to be back to Sioux Rapids and Sioux Central High School. Alongside TJ Britton, I'm Daniel Versteg. And your score with 45 seconds left before halftime, it's Galen Catholic 30, Sioux Central 15. Carson Schecker continues to be a force. He's completed 8 of 11 passes and 3 touchdowns here tonight. I think I've got him for about 160-plus yards. He's having a great night offensively, just picking up where he left off last week. Going 8 of 15 with 3 touchdowns. Here's a short pooch kick, bounced at the 20, skips to the 15. Field on the hop by Chase Hutton. Runs it along the right hash, 25, near the 30. Breaks out of a tackle, and he's tackled forward to the 34-yard line. So Sioux Central will have the ball at their own 34, and now they're down to 39 seconds left in the first half. They have 3 timeouts remaining, but that is not a whole lot of time to do anything with it.
4: No, that was a great kick, though.
2: Yes.
4: We're getting better kicks there. That one, you know, bounced and rolled, exactly what we want to see. Would have liked them pinned a little bit deeper, but hey, you know, it's going to be tough for them the way their offense is set up.
2: Right.
4: 39 seconds is going to be, you know, uphill battle for them. But like you said, they do get it after half. So right. I think they're probably just looking to get a little momentum back, maybe, you know, get some positive yards and take it into half.
2: So first and 10 from the 34-yard line. Sioux Central with the ball right in the middle of the field. They reverse it around the left side. It's Hutton. Oh, and he swallowed up for a loss. They got back to the line of scrimmage, nothing more. And it's second down and 10. Sioux Central's not using a timeout.
4: So,
2: and now they do. We'll keep it here.
4: Couldn't tell who was out there. Maybe Tristan Sitzman, is that who that was? Yeah, it looks like Tristan Sitzman picked up that tackle.
2: Tristan Sitzman, we haven't really talked about him through 3 weeks. He hasn't played football since sixth grade.
4: Yeah.
2: He's a senior.
4: Yeah, it's exciting to have him back out there. Good for him for
2: so
4: going
2: cool.
4: out this year and getting a little playing time there, making a tackle. I've seen him here on a few kickoffs, you know, going full kickoff and kick returns. Good to see him out there on the defensive, you know, defense side of the ball.
2: He's Greg Meister's loved him. He's been running cross country the last few years, but now he's they finally twisted his arm enough to play football. And boy, what an addition he has been as he makes the tackle there. It'll be second down and either a long 9 or a short 10 as Sioux Central uses the first of their 3 timeouts with 27 seconds left before halftime. Galen leading Sioux Central 30-15. We will have our halftime show coming up for you. We're going to take a look at some scores around the area, specifically looking at the listening area and Class A District 1, and then we'll recap the first half stats for you all coming up on our halftime coverage tonight from Sioux Rapids. So now it is second down. We'll say 9.5 to play to both sides. Ball is in between the 34 and the 35-yard line, right in the middle of the field, in between the hash marks.
4: A little surprised with that timeout call there.
2: Yeah.
4: Maybe we got a little trick play coming here or something. Got to read our keys here, stay disciplined. Don't want to let a big play up here before half, you know, up 15.
2: Under center, Hollison, pitch play right. Whitmack running off tackle right side, following his blockers, tackled forward to the 39-yard line. That'll be a gain of about 4. It'll be 3rd and 5, and now the Rebels are not going to dig back further into their bank of timeouts. Now they call a timeout. Boy, late timeout used by Brandon Goodchild, the head coach of the Rebels. And so ahead of 3rd and 5, they will have this timeout with just 12 seconds left in the half.
4: That was a good play call there, or a defensive play there by Colton Wilson. He kind of stretched the play out at the defensive end position right there and took on 2 blockers and still was able to kind of help with that tackle. That was a great play because it could have hit 2 guys there in front of him. So that could have been a bigger gain than 5 yards there for the Rebels.
2: They're going to have 3rd down and 5. I'm a little perplexed by some of the timeout usage here by Brandon Goodchild at Sioux Central. But
4: maybe don't want to give Galen any time here, I suppose.
2: Yeah.
4: You know, try to throw it deep if we do get the ball. I mean, I don't know. I guess I don't think Coach Schindler probably would do that anyway.
2: Right, no.
4: I mean, maybe. You know,
2: maybe.
4: But
2: Yeah, you got to play it safe, I guess, especially when you're down two scores.
4: Right. You know, 11 points here and you're on your own.

0: I'm 39. I'm more interested with the timeout, especially when the last two plays, one was, I guess, outside to the right side, but the other one, you know, they tried to run that reverse, but, you know, not really trick plays necessarily, just kind of trying to get to the outside, get to the edge.
1: Well, here we go, third down and five, and now the Rebels finally able to break the huddle. They do have one more timeout remaining. And again, Sioux Central trails Galen Catholic 30-15. Again, we're

0: Looks like an unbalanced line. Hollison goes under center. There was movement on the line. They pitch it left side. Hewton along the left hash. 40, 45, 50. He's tackled into Galen territory at the 46-yard line. That is a gain of 15. Good for a Sioux Central first down. And Rebel head coach Brandon Goodchild wants a timeout with 5 seconds left. So this might be in Hail Mary range. They'll try and take a shot for the end zone.
1: Little perplexed by that movement again. It looked like he probably lined up off sides and tried to get back and never got set. I'm a little interested because I think everyone saw it maybe, but the side judge there.
0: I always like to say, TJ, if I can see it from the booth, it probably should be a penalty.
1: Yeah, I mean, we're a little bit further away than he is.
0: But nevertheless, that is the third and final timeout of the half for Sioux Central. So there is going to be one more play run with 5 seconds left before halftime. Really, the down and distance doesn't matter. The Rebels are 46 yards away from the end zone, trying to make this a one-score game. This would be, I mean, it's unlikely, but this would be a huge play if Sioux Central finds a way to score, because they're going to have a chance to go 2-for-1 and potentially trim a two-possession deficit right away, late second quarter, early third quarter.
1: Yeah, I think the Galen's advantage here, though, is when they drop back, they don't have much time. Our line gets such good pressure.
0: Yep.
1: He might have the arm strength to get it down to the 15 to 10-yard line, something like that. Maybe even the goal line, we'll see. But, you know, I don't think that our defensive line give him enough time to get it that far.
0: So here we go. 5 seconds left in the half. Hollison goes under center. He runs right, fakes the handoff, now pitches right. There's a run for Hewton around the right numbers across the 40, and he's tackled down to the 39-yard line. Gain of 7 there for Hewton, and that's going to take us into the halftime break. So we go into the locker room with a cannon blast, and your score after one half of football. It is Galen Catholic 30, Sioux Central 15. We'll take a break. Halftime coverage gets going when we come back to Sioux Rapids. You're listening to Galen Catholic football right here on KWM Lamar's.
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5: Well, just the guy to welcome us back to the broadcast. Drake Knipe has had a great night tonight offensively. We're going to detail that coming up in our halftime coverage. He's TJ Britton. I'm Daniel Versteg. Your halftime score tonight here in Sioux Rapids at Sioux Central High School. Galen Catholic possesses a 30-15 lead on the Rebels of Sioux Central on our American Bank scoreboard. Boy, it's been quite an entertaining first half of play. A lot of offense. I mean, Galen has not scored 30 points in a game in their first 2 weeks, and now they've scored 30 in the first half. They've been really cruising so far.
6: Yeah, you know, after that first quarter, I kind of thought it would be whoever had the ball last, maybe, would come out the winner. Obviously, Galen slowed them down a little bit. A few turnovers, you know, mishaps in plays, things like that. Being up 15's big here at half. Got to keep it going in that second half. Make a few adjustments for the defense. Offense, make a few things here and there. I'm sure they see lots of things they can work on. Be probably going to continue to stretch the field. I think Sioux Central might need to make a slight adjustment on their defense. Can't probably leave that Hollison out on an island with Drake. As you said, when we came back there, you know, he's having a big night for the Jays. So they probably need to make a few adjustments there. But then I think we probably can see a big heavy dose of Wyatt.
5: Yep.
6: Obviously, we've seen a lot of Wyatt so far. I think we could see a big run here in the second half, especially because I think they're going to probably try to focus on the passing game a little bit more, because it's really hurt the Rebels, you know, shut them down a little bit.
5: Right.
6: So I think they'll probably focus on Wyatt a little bit and see if they can't, or on the pass game, see if we can't get Wyatt going.
5: Well, and we've seen, TJ, when, say, Wyatt has run the football and he's run for about 10, 15 yards of the play, they go to a pass play. It opens up for 30 yards. The very next play, you run Wyatt. He goes for another 10, 15 yards. Right now, you can keep the Rebels in a rocking chair, and they can't do anything.
6: Right, and they probably feel that same way, Daniel. Yeah. They feel like they can't, you know, their defensive coordinator for the Rebels probably thinking, man, I just, you know, I'm trying this, doing that. Can't figure it out right now. Coach Schindler's doing a great job mixing it up, you know, running those levels, you know, the flats and the getting the ball to the athletes quickly, you know, getting them the edge, and then coming back a couple times for play action, some naked boots even, and then just straight drop back and, you know, five-step drop back and throwing up to your athlete, Drake, you know, and let him go get it. So it's nice to see different guys, you know, Grant, Colden, Drake, different guys, you know, getting the ball to them, kind of spreading it out. They don't really know where to focus right now. That's a good thing for the Jays.
5: You want some numbers to back up how balanced the Jay offense is right now? First half, by the way, 333 yards of total offense. It's almost split in half, 164 through the air, 169 on the ground as a team. I mean, you almost can't do it better than that.
6: I know, and, you know, I kind of commented that maybe we'll get more wide. You know, those stats show that we're getting both, but it's those big pass plays that are really opening it up for him, and those are the plays that stick out in your head, because they are the big, you know, the 58 yard touchdown pass, things like that to Drake, you know, real explosive, exciting, or why it's just kind of meticulously moving us down the field, you know, like you said, 8, 10, 12, yes, 6, 8, you know, which is kind of what I think Gannon wants to do, keep the ball out of Sioux Central's hands, because they will, you know, eat up a lot of clock, but also their offense is just so different, makes it very difficult to stop.
5: The individual leaders, again, as you mentioned, Wyatt Koontz, he's been methodical. 18 carries, 133 yards. He did run in for a touchdown already. Outside of that, not much running the football. Colden Wilson had the 23-yard run on the fake punt, so how much do you count that, I guess? But Carson Checker, he's been really good tonight. 8 of 11 passing, did throw an interception, 164 yards, 3 touchdowns. Drake Knipe, 3 catches, 104 yards, a touchdown. Grant Ahrens, 3 catches, 42 yards and a touchdown. And then Wyatt Koontz has an 8-yard

0: reception. Colton Wilson has a 10-yard reception. Again, yeah, you're spreading the wealth. You're getting four different receivers involved. Two of them have scored, and that's really, really helping your offense.
1: Yeah, you know, you commented earlier about the, I think you said 330 yards of total offense. Yeah. When's the last time Galen did that in the first half?
0: No kidding.
1: Maybe even a game, Dan. Right. You know, that's a lot of teams would say, hey, that's a real nice game for us. So, you know, this second half's going to be interesting. Spreading that ball out, like you said, getting different guys the ball, getting your different athletes, ball in space, which is a great thing. Be interesting to see how Coach Schindler adjusts here at halftime, who we go with. Like I said, get a lot of Wyatt. But then I think those pass plays to Colden and Grant out there in the flat are real good. Get it deep to Drake and just see if we can't keep it to open it up like we have been.
0: Meanwhile, for Sioux Central, the Rebels have run the ball for 151 yards, and they've thrown for 18. So they've not quite had the balance that they have wanted. They've had some better field position, I think, than Galen Catholic has, which has added up as the night's gone along. But also, the Galen defense has made some great adjustments against that Sioux Central defense. We saw what the Rebels did right away. Removed the football, eight plays, got into the end zone. They did that again about partway through that second quarter, but outside of that, Jays have really done a nice job defensively.
1: Yeah, Coach Allenzone's made a lot of nice adjustments there with the other Jay coaching staff. You know, like we talked about, I think originally they started with the four-man front, kind of brought guys up, but now they're actually bringing those guys up earlier, and it's more of like a six-man front.
0: Right.
1: And I'll be honest, back when I played for Coach Allenzone, we called it a bear defense, mm-hmm. and we'd walk myself and our other outside linebacker up on the outside there, and we'd run basically a six-man front is what we'd do. So obviously I'm pretty familiar with that, so I'm not surprised to see that out of Coach Allenzone. He's, like I said, against these offenses, he usually is pretty good about narrowing it down. And, you know, it comes down to this one like we've been yes. talking about all night. This type of offense, you've got to read the keys. There's a lot of moving parts, pulling guards, guys not necessarily in motion but going out to lead block. So as long as you read your keys, there is some stuff going on in the backfield, we should be just fine going forward.
0: Well, it'll be fun to see how this matchup goes along. Of course, again, the big question, Galen's up 15, so they have a little wiggle room. But the big question is which defense kind of clicks it quicker in the second half. Of course, Sioux Central will get the ball first. They'll have a chance to make it a one-score game right away to start the second half. But the big thing for the Jays that right now, they're cruising offensively. They can do just about whatever we want, as we've highlighted. But can they shut down Sioux Central enough that they can pull away and hopefully make this not too entertaining in the second half?
1: Yeah, you know, 30 to 15, usually you feel pretty yeah. comfortable. I'm not saying that Galen shouldn't feel comfortable right now, but it doesn't feel like a 15-point game.
0: Right.
1: It definitely feels a little bit closer than that. So, yeah, we just need to wrap up, keep reading the keys. We talked about it, I think, on their first play, the first down. I know it's really key for any offense, but it's especially key for an offense like this that doesn't really stretch the field. So it'll be good to see going forward how we do on first down, what adjustments we make there, because then it makes it, you know, an uphill battle for the Rebels going forward.
0: Again, your halftime score here in Sioux Rapids. It is Galen Catholic 30, Sioux Central 15. We'll take a break. We're going to come back. We're going to try and track down some halftime scores around the listening area. Lots of great games around the area. We'll also try and maybe see if we can get some scores from around the district in Class A District 1. Lots of big games happening around the district. We'll take a break. Again, Galen is ahead of Sioux Central 30-15 in Class A District 1 competition. We're back with more halftime coverage from Sioux Rapids in just a moment here on KLEM.
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10: Well, we welcome you back to Sioux Rapids and Sioux Central High School. Daniel Versteg with you on KLEM alongside TJ Britton as Galen Catholic and Sioux Central battled to a 30-15 contest at the halftime break. A good matchup so far. Jays are trying to get to 3-0 on the season and trying to get to 2-0 in district play, while Sioux Central is trying to avoid their third loss. They are trying to look for win number one here on the season. Well, normally we try and track down some halftime scores for you around the listening area and around Class A District 1, but something is not working in our technology here tonight, so we don't have a ton to report for you. Let's see. Right now we can tell you that Lamar's community, they're trailing number 3 ranked Sioux Center. That score is 17-7 at the half. That second half, I believe, has gotten going because we got that score a little ways ago. So Sioux Center, a 10-point lead over the Bulldogs. And then we have an update from Fort Dodge we were able to get from Joe Moaning on social media. We appreciate that. Remsen St. Mary's leads Fort Dodge St. Edmund. That score is 55-16. That came still with 5 minutes left in the half. So we'll see what the Hawks do to the Gales the rest of the way. As, boy, the Hawks have been kind of cruising here outside of that one contest with Audubon. Remsen St. Mary's has not been touched most of the night, but we appreciate, or most of the season outside of that. We appreciate Joe Moaning for tracking down that score for us and getting that to us on our social media channels. Of course, you can find that at KLEM Sports on Twitter. Great way to stay in the know with everything happening in Plymouth County sports. Well, we are just about ready to start the second half of play. So tell you what, we'll take a break and we'll come back. Again, Sioux Central is going to get the football to start the second half. So we'll see what the Galen defense has for adjustments coming up in just a moment. Stay tuned. 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
0: We welcome you back to Sioux Rapids at Sioux Central High School. Daniel Versteg with you on KLEM alongside TJ Britton. We did get some score updates around the area. Akron Westfield, tough break there, trailing early in the third quarter to West Monona, 14-0. Westerners are in the same spot as Galen Catholic is, trying to get to 3-0 on the season. And we did get an update from Lake Park. Kingsley Pearson, big 61-0 lead on Harris Lake Park in the fourth quarter. So the Panthers easily looking to cruise to a 3-1 record, looking to get to 1-0 in Class 8 player District 1. But the most important thing, the halftime score here in Sioux Rapids, Galen Catholic on top of Sioux Central by a score of 30-15. So Galen Catholic will be kicking off to Sioux Central. That offense has been a bit inconsistent for the Rebels here tonight, but you could also see Galen Catholic's defense has bowed up a couple of times. They got a three and out. They forced a turnover, did some good things against this Rebel defense. And, of course, that drive right before the half ended up not leading too much of anything. So the Jays will be kicking off. They'll be kicking off, as we view it, from left to right here in Sioux Rapids. And it'll be Sawyer Hollison back deep to return with Chase Houghton. So here we go. The second half about ready to get underway as Galen Catholic looks to maintain a very convincing two-possession lead. 30-15 is our score as we get ready to start the second half of play. Here we go. Parker Cave has it lined up at his own 40. He sends it left to right and a high right-footed end-over-end kick. A little pooch kick. Bounce inside the 25. Oh, it just dies at the 23. Picked up by Remington McGregor and Colden Wilson with a great open field tackle. Brings him down to the 26. And Sioux Central will start there at their own 26-yard line.
5: That'll get those boys excited there. That was a nice tackle by Colden. Squared up and just planted him to the ground. Great job.
0: So now this Sioux Central offense, again, very inconsistent. Couple of drives that have ended in touchdowns, a three and out, a turnover. The Rebels will be trying to move the football a little bit more consistently. Got to make it a one-score game if they want to have a chance to come back in this one. And we'll see if they can be successful in doing so. Again, Max Whitmack was the bell cow, 15 carries, 87 yards on the ground. He did run for a touchdown. Their quarterback, Sawyer Hollison, 4 carries, 20 yards and a touchdown, running the football in the first half. Here we go. They hustle to the line. Hollison under center. He pitches it left. There's Whitmack running off tackle along the left hash. Steps out of a tackle, 30, 35, 40, 45, 50. Stiff arms a defender across midfield. He's out of bounds in Galen territory at the 47-yard line. He breaks it off for a 27-yard run on the first play of the second half, and a Sioux Central first down.
5: Yeah, that's pretty big momentum there for Sioux Central there to get that run out of half there. Obviously, they talked about that, probably have a few scripted plays here, so Galen just needs to read it a little bit better and shut them down here. One play won't make the drive, so like you said, they need to get a little bit consistent on offense, so let's see if that one play is just all they have here.
0: First and 10 from the Galen 47. Max Whitmack now 16 carries, 114 yards

0: and a rushing touchdown. He's had a great night. He's averaging 180 yards a game through the first 2 weeks. First down and 10 from the Galen 47. Snap to Hollison. Hands it off up the middle. Whitmack falls forward across the 45 down to the 44. He picks up 3 yards. That sets up second down and 7.
1: Yeah, nice play there. Obviously still got 4 yards expected out of a big back like Whitmack. Just got to kind of continue to read those keys. Got to get a little bit better push from the guys up front, and then the linebackers need to come in and clean that up right away.
0: So second down and 7, Sioux Central looking like they're slowing down the tempo just a bit.
1: Yeah, that's what I was just going to say, Daniel. They kind of taking their time here, maybe trying to get a little breather, you know, as they go down the field, taking some time as that center and wideout heads up to the line there.
0: And now the play clock down to 6. Hollison hustles to the line under center, hands it off. Oh, and he keeps it. Bootlegs left along the left hash, and he's upended by Marshall Seavers at the 41-yard line. A gain of 3 will set up 3rd and 4.
1: Yeah, there's a little bit of a read there. I think he had the option to keep it or to hand it off. And, you know, Jay's defender was in the backfield at the handoff, but unfortunately he just kept it and kind of squirted away from him.
0: Looks like it was Easton Spangler that blew up the down back there. So now it is 3rd and 4 from the Galen 41-yard line. Sioux Central again trailing Galen 30-15 on our American Bank scoreboard. 10.5 minutes left to play in the third quarter. Hollison and the Rebels hustle to the line of scrimmage. Hollison under center. He turns and he gives Whitmack running forward for a first down outside the right hash across the 35. Still driving Jays forward. And he's finally down at the 33-yard line. A gain of 8 for Max Whitmack and a first down for Sioux Central.
1: Just keeps his legs churning there. He's big, tough back. Like we've talked about a couple times tonight, you know, one guy can't bring him down. So especially when he hits that second, third level, got to get gang tackling. His legs just kept moving. Even when he was going lateral there, just kept on moving. That was a good run by Whitmack.
0: We've got dueling backs here tonight. Wyatt Coons and Max Whitmack both having great nights on the ground. 1st and 10 from the Galen 33. And now movement along the line will draw a penalty flag. Sioux Central will move back 5 yards. Should be a false start. And the penalty is called. It is a false start. And again, only marking off 4 yards.
2: That's only 4 yards.
0: I got to go another 5.
2: That's only 4 yards.
0: And now they'll go up to the 38. There we go. So 5 yard penalty, 1st and 15. For Sioux Central from the Galen 38-yard line.
1: Having a little trouble with the down and distance here tonight.
0: This one's
1: pretty obvious, too, because it was 1st and 10 to start. It wasn't, you know.
0: No, it shouldn't have been that difficult. But here we go. 1st and 15. Pitch play. Left side. Whitmack running off tackle along the left seam. He carries forward. 35 to the 30. Breaks free. 25-20. Cuts inside the numbers of the 10. He's into the end zone for a Sioux Central touchdown. Max Whitmack runs for his 2nd touchdown of the night from 38 yards out. And the Rebels are a point after away from making it a 1-score game. It's 30-21. Galen on the American Bank scoreboard.
1: Yeah, tough run there. They ran that, you know, out of the half. That was the same play. It looked like a little pitch play to Whitmack there. Once he catches the edge and he has his momentum going, he's going to be real tough to bring down. Need to make a few adjustments there. Got to keep that edge there. Outside linebackers, defensive end, need to get him to turn back in to let the inside guys come and get him.
0: This is a big point after conversion. Rebels are going to go for 2. If they're unsuccessful, this is still a 2-score game. Hollison hands up the middle. Oh, he didn't get there. Whitmack is short of the goal line. The 2-point try is no good. It's a 9-point game, which takes the Rebels 2 possessions to try and overcome. Your score, 9:50 to go in the third quarter. Galen Catholic 30, Sioux Central 21. We'll take a break. Jays get the football next. You're on KLEM.
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0: 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Got some more score updates around the area. MMCRU up 17 to 9.

0: Nothing on Sioux Central, South O'Brien. 10 minutes left of the fourth quarter. Hinton and Tri-Center tied at 14. 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We'll have scores from all of them for you coming up on our website later on tonight at KLEM1410.com, or check them out first thing in the morning. Here in Sioux Rapids, Galen Catholic leads Sioux Central 30-21. 9:50 to go in the third quarter on the American Bank scoreboard. A 38-yard touchdown run from Max Whitmack, his second score of the night, makes it a 9-point ball game. 2-point try, no good. And now the kickoff sends Coons back to the 2-yard line. He runs down in between the hashes. Right seam to the 10, 15. Right numbers to the 20. Along the right sideline to the 23. And just shy of the 25, they'll spot him at the 24-yard line. Wyatt Coons on the return. He's able to get outside of the touchback position. But 9:43 to go in the third quarter. Galen has the ball, and if we go back to that 2-point try being unsuccessful, Galen still has some wiggle room for comfort. Being up 9, they can't give up their lead by being unsuccessful here offensively.
1: Right, that was big stop there on that 2-point conversion. Now need to put that last drive behind us, need to get the offense going, need to get it rolling, steal that momentum back, go back up the 3 possessions then, you know, because like you said, we're still up 2, get back to the 3 possession threshold and see what we can do there.
0: So first and 10 for Galen. Ball is at their own 24-yard line. It's a spread formation. 2 receivers on either side of Carson. Schecker goes under center with a single back in the backfield. That is Wyatt Koontz. Schecker takes the under center snap, hands it off. Wyatt running off the left side. He's being chased by the defensive end, and he couldn't get out of his grasp. Koontz is tackled forward at the line of scrimmage. He was barely able to get back there for no gain. Case Glover on the stop, and it's second and 10.
1: Yeah, that Case Glover's had a pretty nice night. He kind of maintains that edge pretty well. It's caused a little havoc for the Jays there on the edge, and Wyatt couldn't escape him there. Need to maybe run a little counter away from him or a naked boot, something like that, to see if he stays disciplined or not.
0: So second and 10 for Galen. Ball is at the 24-yard line. Same formation, 2 receivers left, 2 receivers right. Schecker under center, single back in Coons, and Schecker takes the snap, hands it off to Wyatt, straight ahead. He steps out of a tackle at the 25. Left numbers 30 to the 35, 40, along the sideline, across the 40, and he's down at the 41-yard line. It's a 17-yard run for Coons, and a first down for Galen, brought to you by Hy-Vee.
1: That was a heck of a run by Wyatt. That was just basically him right there. You know, he should have been stopped for about a 1.5 yard gain, ended up getting 17. So a lot of credit to Wyatt there, just keeping them legs moving and keep going. Great job.
0: Yeah, especially after getting nothing on the last drive. Breaks one off for 17 and a big first down. First and 10 from the 41 for Galen. Ball's on the left hash, and again, they'll go with a 2-by-2 formation with receivers on either side. Out of the shotgun, Schecker with Coons off his right hip. Now they motion the slot. Drake Knipe left to right. They give it to him. A reverse around the right side along the right hash, 45. And Knipe is tackled forward at the 47-yard line. It's a gain of 6 there for Knipe, at least second and 4.
1: Yeah, it's kind of wondering when we might see something like that out of Drake. Get the ball to his hands where we didn't have to throw it up to him deep. You know, like we've talked about, get the ball into athletes, into, you know, into space. And, you know, we saw that a few times the first night when we were in Hinton, and then here again tonight. So wouldn't be surprised to see that sometime again later tonight.
0: 8:10 to go in the ball game. Second and 4. Ball is at the 47 of Galen. Under center, Schecker. 2 receivers left, 2 receivers right. Ball's on the right hash, single back in the backfield, Coons. They turn and hand it off to Wyatt. Wyatt running up the middle, and he dives forward for just a yard to the 48-yard line. That'll set up a very important third down and 3 with the Jays up 30-21.
1: Yeah, it's kind of almost like a hog pile there in the middle of the field. Daniels kind of just ran over top of a couple of Rebels just laying on the ground. Really couldn't get any momentum there, nowhere to go. Just a big pile in the middle of the field there.
0: So third and 3. This is kind of a part of the field where you would think quicker about going for it. Ball's at their own 48-yard line. Galen again, 2 receivers left, 2 receivers right. Schecker under center. And he takes the snap. He gives to Y running off the left side. He's dragged down for a loss. What a tackle by Max Whitmack in the backfield. It's a loss of 4 to the 44. It'll be 4th down and 7. And now the punt team out for Galen.
1: Yeah, that's tough there. That's need to avoid that. Need to, you know, get a no gain or a short gain in order to go for 4th down. Now it makes it a little bit more difficult being a 7-yard down in distance. So probably the right decision here to kick it, but you never know. Already ran a trick play once on a punt, so I assume Sioux Central will be looking out a little bit different, reading keys a little bit different this time.
0: Yeah, Colton Wilson, who did break off a fake punt for a first down, probably will send this one away. as Chase Houghton is back to return for Sioux Central. The snap to Wilson, and he does get away a right-footed, kind of a knuckleball punt. This bounces at the 20. Oh, it takes a big Galen bounce. Left numbers, 10, 5, keep rolling, to the 3, to the 2, and

0: 2-yard line. What a punt by Colden Wilson. That punt down to the 2. I believe that's a 54-yard punt from Colden Wilson, and the Rebels will start in their own end zone at the 2.
1: Yeah, need a couple big plays here, Daniel. Need to keep it pin them deep and change this field position. Maybe even stop them in the backfield. You know, why not get a safety here?
0: Right. Yeah, that would be huge and add to the lead and get the ball back as well. 1st and 10 for Sioux Central. Ball is at their own 2-yard line. So the Rebels' first task is to try and get themselves enough room in case they have to punt this one away. And then everything after that is kind of gravy from this point. 6:25 to go in the 3rd. And Galen leads Sioux Central 30-21. Rebels hustle to the line. Hollison under center. Drops back to pass. Quick pass. Middle. Oh, it's through the hands of Hewton. Through the hands of Severs and incomplete. Chase Christoffel on coverage with Tarek Mayrose. Incomplete pass makes it 2nd and 10.
1: Interesting play call there.
0: I would agree.
1: On the 2-yard line, especially when you're not much of a passing team. Last drive, I don't know what the average was per carry, 20 yards of carry.
0: Yep.
1: I'm a little shocked that maybe they didn't just, you know, try to run up the middle since that is their bread and butter. Little surprise there, but hey, we'll take it. 2nd and 10 from the 2, we'll take that.
0: Yeah, you won't question getting another favorable spot here. 2nd and 10 from the 2. As Sioux Central, again, trails Galen 30-21. So even if the Rebels march down here and score, they cannot take the lead or tie the game. Now they hand it off. Whitmack running across the 5, and he does get a nice gain. Diving forward, extending the football to the 9. It's a gain of 7. That'll set up 3rd and 3.
1: Dang, that was a tough run there, Daniel. It would have been nice to see about a, you know, 4 or 5 yard gain there, because this makes it very manageable for them. You know, 3rd and 3 there. Galen needs to come up with a good play call here. This is a big play right here, because this will definitely flip the field position. We've seen Sioux Central punt once or twice now, and you know he's an okay punter, but you know we hopefully get it around the 50 or something like that, 40. So it'd be nice to see if we can't get a big stop here on this 3rd down.
0: Sioux Central, big 3rd and 3. Hustles to the line at the 9-yard line. Hollison hands up the middle. This pile keeps inching forward, and I think he's got it to the 12-yard line. That's going to be a 3-yard carry. Are we going to get a measurement? Yeah, they are going to signal. No, it is short. They're going to say 4th down at the 11. So it's going to be 4th and 1. They only gave him 2 on that carry.
1: I'm not trying to go back to it, Daniel, but I'm not sure they were set again on that play.
0: Right.
1: It looked like maybe that left guard, he maybe stood up before the ball was even snapped, it kind of looked like.
0: I can't even tell if this is a full yard they have to get. It might be a half a yard from it. Just outside the 11. Got to fully cross the 12-yard line on 4th and a half a yard. 5 minutes to go in the 3rd. Rebels are looking to go for it deep in their own territory. Hollison under center. They take the snap, hand it off up the middle, and I think Whitmack's got it this time. Jay said they got a bit of a forward push. I'm not sure. This is going to be close. This will be certainly measured by our officiating crew.
1: If it goes by the near side judge there, he might be short just based off where he was standing coming in on that hash mark there.
0: They're going to have to measure this one. There's no way you can eyeball it. And while they are, now they have stopped the clock. Okay, I was
1: well,
0: going to say.
1: Since they only give us 4 yards on penalties.
0: Oh, here they go. They gave it to him. So it is a 1-yard carry on 4th down and less than a yard. Just enough to move the chains. But boy, the Rebels kind of flirting with fire, going for it in your own red zone.
1: Especially down, you know, you're not out of this game.
0: No.
1: Yet. You're only down 9 with 4 or 5 minutes left in the 3rd quarter. That's definitely an interesting play call there.
0: But the Galen defense certainly proving confident. They needed 4 plays to just barely get the 10 yards. 1st and 10 from the 12. Hollison under center, and they keep it around the left side. Hollison running off tackle. 15 left numbers. Tackled short of the 20. And Marshall Severs on the stop at the 19-yard line. A gain of 7. We'll set up 2nd and 3.
1: Yeah, nice play there. Looked like Mason Pitts. Tarek Mayrose kind of stretched it out, and then Marshall came in, cleaned it up. That was nice. Mason was able to keep that edge and not quite quick enough to track him down, but Marshall came in to clean it up. It was a good play.
0: So it'll be 2nd down and 3 from the 19-yard line. Ball's on the left hash as Sioux Central tries to get out of their own red zone. This drive started the 2. They converted a 4th down and a yard from their own 11-yard line. 4 minutes and counting left to go in the 3rd. Rebels down 9. Hollison hands it off up the middle. Whitmack diving forward. And Max Whitmack picks up 3 yards. He's close to the line to gain. They are going to give it to him. It's a 3-yard carry and a 1st down for Sioux Central.
1: Yeah, heavy dose of him this half.

0: which is kind of what we expected. Got to keep them in the game. They have a little bit of momentum, even though they're down 9 right now. They put together, this is the second drive this half, and they're putting together a nice drive. Galen needs to come up with a big stop here on first down again, like we've talked about.
1: Well, this would be a back-breaking drive if the Rebels find a way to score a touchdown. Yes, it would not relinquish the lead, but it would give them a ton of momentum. First and 10 for the 23. Sioux Central under center, quickly to the line. Hollison hands it off up the middle. And once again, it is Whitmack carrying across the 25 to the 27. Max Whitmack picks up 4. It'll be 2nd and 6.
0: Yeah, I think we're okay with that. You know, we'll read that, leave it up the middle. They are doing a lot of, you know, counter moves in the back, fakes. So I wouldn't be surprised here in a play or two if we see something kind of funky come.
2: Gain of 4 on the play.
1: Second down and 6. Get your score. Galen Catholic 30, Sioux Central 21, 2:50 left to go in this third quarter as the Rebel offense is trying to methodically and slowly kick the chase while they're down. They sweep it left side. Remington McGregor along the left hash, and he's down to the 28. Tarek Mayrose got in on the stop, and then Jay was rolled up on after the play. That was Tristan Sitzman who was rolled up on. Just a yard gained. It's going to be 3rd and 5.
0: Yeah, that was a good play there. This is another big play here, Daniel. If we can shut him down here, it'd be hard to go for it. You know, the last time was, 2 foot or something like that, you know, less than a yard. You know, if we can keep him at, you know, 2-3 yards, once again, it'd be tough to go for it inside your own 30 there.
1: Yeah, 3rd down and 5. Yeah, the Rebels would have to get at least 4 to think about it. Hollison under center. They pitch it right. Whitmack running off tackle along the right hash. Oh, they stop him quickly at the 30. It's a gain of just 2 yards for Max Whitmack. That'll set up 4th and 3 from the 30. And Sioux Central's going to make some alterations. I think they might bring the punt team out. We'll see.
0: Yeah, they ran 2 guys on. 1 guy ended up running back off. I don't know if we'll see a punt. Oh, yep, looks like Whitmack's going to the front of the huddle there. And, you know, beating their punter, it looks like they will punt it, which is good. Galen stole some of that momentum back, got that big stop. Didn't quite flip the field position like we kind of wanted him to, but, hey, we'll take this.
1: But this drive only got about 30 yards. It took 5 minutes off the clock. High snap over Whitmack's head inside the 10. Whitmack falling on it, picks it up. He's going to be tackled inside the 10-yard line. The snap was way over Max Whitmack's head. The Jays will start inside the 10 at the 7-yard line.
0: I guess we just have to talk about it, Dan. Right. Just talk about flipping the field position and look what happens, right? Snaps it right over his head. And, you know, earlier I was going to mention they can be dangerous on a punt formation as well, having him in the backfield, kind of like when Galen did with Colden. Obviously, in that down and distance, probably didn't expect it. But right over his head, just sailed. Couldn't do anything. Looked like Mason Small was there, and then the rest of the Jays came in and cleaned it up. Great play.
1: And Galen Catholic is starting this drive in the top-notch automotive red zone of the Sioux Central 9. Shecker under center. Coons in the backfield. Tight end and receiver left and right. They hand it off to Wyatt. Running off the right tackle. Breaks a tackle along the left hash, and he is down, diving forward to the 6. A gain of 3 for Wyatt. We'll set up 2nd and goal.
0: Yeah, that's a great play call there. One thing I want to note there, Daniel, is when Carson walks up to the line, he does look very comfortable under center.
1: Yes.
0: You know, being only the 3rd game that he started, he really does have good control of this offense. Looks like they have a lot of confidence in him. So this is good to see going forward.
1: Yeah, this will pay off dividends the rest of the year. 2nd and goal from the 6. Shecker goes under center. Coons in the backfield. They play action. Bootlegging right. Shecker looking to throw. Throws for the end zone. Through the hands of Colden Wilson. Incomplete. He was open. The ball hit him in the numbers. And Wilson could not bring in the pass. It is 3rd and goal on the incompletion.
0: There's that same play we've seen, I think, 3 times. That may be 3rd or 4th time we've seen it. It's worked every time. One time threw it at his feet. That time just threw Colden's hands. It's all right, you know, still only 3rd down. Probably still going to two down in distance here. Can't get a 1st down, but just got to make it 4th and manageable. Obviously, Galen's playbook's pretty much wide open as far as play calling. Obviously, can't throw it down deep, but they can pretty much run whatever they want and they, you know, have so far tonight.
1: So 3rd and goal from the Sioux Central 6. I would be interested to see if a field goal is in the realm of possibility here if the Jays don't get this. Shecker in the gun. He play actions, looks to throw. Middle of the end zone. He overthrows his target. Incomplete. And the pass to the end zone is overthrown. It'll be 4th and goal from the 6. And now a decision for Galen on how they want to approach this. And it looks like I think Galen is running on a couple of tight ends, maybe.
0: It looks like Grant, maybe.
1: Grant might be coming in. I think they might actually be trying a field goal. No, never mind.

0: I thought I saw Kyler Van Vorst out there. But never mind. It's fourth and goal. 35 seconds left in the third quarter. Schecker goes under center from the six. Schecker takes the snap. Play action. He bootlegs. Rolls to his right. Throws it back for Kunz. There's a defender back there. Wyatt gets away from 115. Penalty flag thrown. Kunz inside the five. He's tackled short of the goal line anyway at the four. There was a penalty flag back behind the play. And so...
1: block in the back, as it looks like, preliminary signal.
0: And I believe if they accept it, it would just warrant a retry of fourth and goal. And so they're going to decline it and take the results of the play. Yeah, but decline of the penalty. So the run by Kunz gets to the four. Turnover on downs. And it will be now first down and 10 for Sioux Central. But they're still stuck at their own four-yard line.
1: Yeah, you know, obviously you want to score points there, Daniel. But and we didn't net much necessarily on that drive. But, you know, we pinned them deep, ate up a few minutes on the clock. You know, a lot of positives that went into that drive. Just got to put points on the board next time.
0: Galen Catholic leads Sioux Central 30-21. Again, a two-point drive failed by the Rebels is looming large. The Rebels still need to get the ball back again and score again to have a chance to take the lead as they start from their own four-yard line. Took them 5 minutes to get 30 yards when they started back down here earlier, and they did not score. Hollison under center. Hands it off up the middle for Whitmack, and he's tackled forward for a positive gain to the seven. Gain of three will be second and seven.
1: Yeah, good stop there by the Jays. Just got to kind of do what we did last time. Just let them get the 2-3 yards and come up with the no gain and then, you know, shut them down.
0: Thought the Rebels might try and hustle to the line to run another play, but they are going to take this one to the fourth quarter. So we're going to march this ball all the way to the other side of the field and get ready to go with a fourth down play coming up in a few moments. After three, Galen Catholic 30, Sioux Central 21. Fourth quarter's coming up next. Stay tuned. 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
3: We're about to be back to Sioux Rapids at Sioux Central High School alongside TJ Brenton, Daniel Versteg with you. Ready to start the fourth quarter. Galen's 9-point lead still holding true as the Jays lead Sioux Central 30-21 on our American Bank scoreboard. It is Sioux Central football. They're going to have second down and 7 from their own 7-yard line. The Jays pinned the Rebels deep at their own 2 midway through the third quarter with a great 54-yard punt from Colden Wilson. And the ball has really not left Sioux Central's red zone since. It's been stuck down here for quite a while. The Rebels will have second and 7 from the 7. Hollison pitches it out there around the left side. There's Chase Hewton, left numbers to the 10. He is tackled down. Mason Small got all the way out there for the stop at the 11-yard line. A gain of 4 on the pitch play to Chase Hewton, and it is third down and 2.
4: Yeah, a little bit of a different play call there. They had two guys out there, kind of went over the head of the one guy and then went to the deep back as a pitch. And then, yeah, Mason Small did a nice job stretching that play out again, like we've talked about a couple times, keeping that edge, not allowing him to get too far outside, and then just kind of looked like he threw him to the ground.
3: Did get an update from Lamar's community. The Sioux Center Warriors defeat the Bulldogs tonight 37-20. Sioux Center ranked number 3 in Class 3A by the Radio Iowa rankings. 11-18 to go in the fourth quarter. Rebels have to maybe get some urgency here where they're at on the field. They're down by 9. Third down and 2 from the 11. They hustle to the line now. And now we got a penalty flag thrown. The play clock was also at 0. So I think either a delay game or a false start. As our official will try and relay the penalty. And it is a delay of game. Okay, so either way, that is a 5-yard penalty back to the 6.
4: That's a huge play there,
3: yes.
4: Daniel.
3: Yes.
4: That's big. Especially like you just talked about, trying to get a little urgency there. I don't know that they, I mean, who knows if they go for it down there, I guess on fourth down. But,
3: right.
4: You know, now it makes it a lot more difficult because they're now 3rd and 7 instead
3: yes.
4: of 3rd and 4 or 3 like they had. You know, playbook shrinks a little bit here for them. Obviously, they need to get it to be 4th and 1 probably to even think about it going for it again at this this yard line.
3: 11:08 to go in the ball game, 30-21. Galen Catholic leading Sioux Central. The play clock's running down again as the Rebels hustle to the line. It's 3rd down and 7 from their own 6. Under center, Hollison, he takes the snap, drops back to pass. The pockets collapse. He's sacked back at the 1-yard line. A sack back there by Mason Small. It's a big loss on the sack by Small. Back to the 2. It's going to be 4th and 12 for the Rebels.
4: I'll be honest, Daniel. I don't know that the wide receivers knew that that was a pass. It looked like they kind of were lollygagging or jogging, as my dad would say, jogging down the field. But, yeah, they were just jogging down there. Never really the near wide out on our side here. Didn't even really turn back to the quarterback. Hollison even get the ball. And then that pocket obviously swallowed up quick and didn't have much time. This is a big-time play because they did snap it over his head already one time.
3: Yes.
4: Now being pinned deep like this, this is a big-time play right here.
3: This is a very short punt snap. Whitmack is all the way at the back of his end zone. He does get the punt away. Line drive boot. Bounce at the 28. Rolls along the left sideline. Goes out of bounds just before the 40 of Galen Catholic. Sioux Central, I should say. So the Rebels will start with the ball. Or the Jays will start with the ball in Rebel territory at the 41-yard line. That is what you were talking about 6 minutes ago, TJ, of game action, where you were trying to flip the possession, the field position, if you could get the Rebels to punt from deep on their own end. Look at where Galen's starting the ball in Rebel territory at the 41.
4: Yeah, and you know, Wyatt let that ball roll, which was the right decision there. You don't want to let a punt turn into a big play like that. You don't let it bounce and hit your ankles. And they still got it at that 41-yard line. So that's exactly what we were talking about earlier. You know, obviously we couldn't do it in the previous quarter, but now we have it. 10 minutes left. We need a good 4 or 5 minute drive here and punch in for a touchdown. Make it tough for them to come back with their offense.
3: Yeah, Gale.

0: Marlins up 30-21, 10:14 left in the game. First and 10 for the Jays at the Sioux Central 41-yard line. Under center, Schecker. Single back of the backfield, play action, drops back to pass, takes a deep shot, left seam, one-on-one coverage, he twists Drake Knipe around, throwing the ball to his outside shoulder, and the pass falls incomplete. The incompletion makes it second and 10.
1: Yeah, stops that clock. I mean, obviously lots of time, so that clock's not a factor yet, but we would like to see that keep rolling as we are up two possessions. Not a bad play call there, you know, caught him off guard maybe, but it looked like Drake kind of went towards the middle of the field and Carson maybe threw a little bit more to the sideline. Just maybe a little bit miscommunication, different reads, you know, that type of thing, but not a bad play call. Now let's see if we go back to Wyatt here and get that clock running again.
0: So second and 10 for Galen, and yeah, even after an incompletion on first down, you feel pretty good running Wyatt three times to get a first down here. From the Rebel 41, they hand it off to Coons. There he goes along the right hash. Not a bad gain. He picks up 3 to the 38. It'll be 3rd and 7.
1: You know, especially kind of where we're at, get down that 4th and 1. It's probably 4-down territory. It's going to be close to that 30-yard line. Obviously, can't punt it there. Can't kick a field goal at that range. So, yeah, we just got to get 3, you know, get another 3, 4, or 5 yards here and make that 4th and 2, 4th and 3 manageable here.
0: 3rd down and 7. Now the clock runs after the running play inside of 9:40 to go in the ball game. Galen leading Sioux Central 30-21. Jays trying to get to 3-0. Sioux Central trying to snap an 0 for start and trying to pick up their first win of the season. Jays hustle to the line. Play clock is down to 5. Schecker in the gun. 2 receivers left, 2 receivers right. Motions Mayrose. And now there was a ton of movement on the line.
1: Looked like they did first, right?
0: Well, we'll see. The Jays were running the play clock down. And our officials are going to talk about this one because they can blow the play dead in high school for a neutral zone infraction on the defense, of course.
1: Yeah, I couldn't tell if Galen moved first or if it was induced by the alignment.
0: And, of course,
1: Mason thinks it's on them, that's for sure. He's pointing the other way.
0: I'm shocked Mason has a strong opinion on a play like this. Well, here we go. We got the play call or the penalty call. Yeah, that's a big call. It's going to be against Galen. Yeah, it's going to be false start. So the false start is deemed to have drawn the Rebels offside or into an encroachment position. It's a 5-yard penalty back to the 43. This is going to set up 3rd down and 12.
1: That's not what we wanted there. That's the wrong way. That's, you know, it would have been 3rd and 2. That would have been pretty nice to have there. Now it's, you know, 3rd and 12, 13. So this is a tough play here.
0: Ball's at the Rebel 43-yard line. Schecker in the gun. 2 receivers either side. Motions Mayrose left to right. They throw a screen pass left. There's Drake Knipe trying to get a lead block from Mason Small. Sheds one tackler. Barely gets back to the line of scrimmage. Unable to get any further. They're going to lose a yard to the 44. It'll be 4th and 13. And certainly a chance to potentially punt the Rebels deep into their own territory again.
1: Yeah, but it goes back to that flip in the field position. This isn't, I mean, obviously we'd rather have points here, but this punt, if we can pin them deep again here inside that 10-yard line or so, that'd be big here with 8 minutes, you know, 8 minutes and 50 seconds and counting. We need a big punt here out of Colden.
0: Wilson might need to take a little something off of it, considering he boomed a 54-yarder to put the Rebels in this predicament. We played basically almost this entire second half on Sioux Central's side of the field, which is certainly in Galen's favor. High snap, Wilson leaps to retrieve it. He's running right. He's looking to rugby punt it, and he gets it away, gets a lot of it, bounces inside the 5. This will bounce into the end zone for a touchback. So that punt nets just 23 yards, and Sioux Central will start from their own 20-yard line.
1: I don't know, Daniel, if he took off right away, I think he might have had it. I don't know if there was the option or not, if they were just waiting for guys to get down there to pin him deep.
0: Right.
1: But I do think that if he, you know, there's only one guy out there, and I think he had the edge.
0: He had a lane.
1: Yeah, I think, you know, obviously 13 yards is tough on a 4th down there. But, you know, definitely a good play call there. It was a good punt, just a little bit too much on it.
0: So Sioux Central finally gets some breathing room. They started their own 20 instead of their own 2.
1: Yeah, right. they're probably thankful for that. So, once again, though, need a big stop here. They're probably thinking the same thing. They're going to probably get it to Whitmore and see if they can't get it maybe on the outside here. Be nice to get a big stop here on this first down and shut them down. Get that clock running. Then it limits their playbook a little bit more, too.
0: Again, Galen up 30-21. Snap to Hollison. Oh, the ball is free in the backfield. The Rebels, I think, dove on it. Back at the 18-yard line. A bad handoff. Rebels get it back. They lose 2 to make it 2nd and long.
1: I don't ever think he secured that handoff. I think it was just the exchange. And as he's running by, because they do hand it off quick. You know, it's not – I guess it is in the backfield technically, but it's basically a line of scrimmage when he hands it off. You know, it's

0: full head of steam, and they're so close. You know, their huddle's only 5 yards off the field, right, off the ball anyway, and then they get right up there and hand it off quick, and everyone's just kind of moving, and that quarterback kind of sticks it in there and hides it, because they do like to run that little counter or, you know, naked boot, things like that.
1: Boy, the Rebels have to hurry. 7:40 to go in this game. They're down 9. They got to get the ball back and score. 2nd and 11 from the 19. Quick drop back. Hollison rolling left. He's looking to throw. Outside the left hash to the numbers. He chucks it out of bounds. That will stop the clock and give the Rebels a little bit of time to think of something. But that incompletion also makes it 3rd down and 11.
0: Kind of goes back to right before half where they were running the clock down, making odd timeout calls. Just interesting drives here going on, you know, especially like you said, down 2 possessions. 7.5 minutes left. You know, even if they went down and scored here in the next 3-4 minutes, it's still going to be real tough, uphill battle for them. With, you know, Galen can salt the game away too with Wyatt, you know, in the backfield. You know, run it for 3-4 yards of carry. So, you know, definitely very interesting there. You're right.
1: All timeouts are still in play here in the second half. Galen with 3, Sioux Central with 3. Rebels break the huddle inside of 5. Now the Rebels have to burn a timeout. They have to burn a timeout with the clock stop because the play clock was ticking down. Again, the urgency not there from Sioux Central. The Rebels will have 3rd and 11. We'll have that for you when we come back to Sioux Rapids on KLEM.
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1: With 7:30 left to play in regulation, Galen Catholic's 30-21 lead on Sioux Central is looming large. Again, it's 9 points. You can't get that on one possession. The Rebels are in a spot where they have to score, get the ball back, and score again if they want to have a chance to win this ball game. It's 3rd and 11, though. They have the ball at their own 19-yard line. And they break the huddle quickly with 2 receivers split out wide to the right. The center gets over the ball, and now everybody else joins the party as Hollison goes under center, 2 backs in the backfield. Hollison drops back to pass. He gets hit as he throws, and it is incomplete. Incomplete pass. It was Eddie Venegas who came in there on the pressure, forcing the incompletion with the hit on the quarterback. It'll be 4th and 11.
0: There wasn't anyone out there anyway, Daniel. No. I think there was a miscommunication. Again, the wide receiver was kind of going on a little fly or seam route there. And the quarterback, I mean, granted he got hit, but I don't know if that would have even gotten 5 yards from the line of scrimmage.
1: Oh, right.
0: But once again, you know, I don't know how many pass attempts they've had tonight, but they've only had 9 all year, like you said. They probably have 6 or 7 tonight.
1: They have 6.
0: So there you go. I mean, when a team's not used to throwing it downfield, you know, you can't expect much out of them.
1: Right. So 4th and 11, play clock is at 5. They finally break the huddle. Max Whitmack lines up to punt it away. He gets away, a right-footed wobbling spiral. He's got to get away from the football. Tarek Mayrose running for his life as the ball will be downed at the Sioux Central 37-yard line. That ball bounced maybe a foot away from Mayrose, and then he went on a dead sprint to the sideline to get away from it.
0: Yeah, it almost had a heat seeker, because when he went to the sideline, it kind of followed him with it, right? You know, I might have went between his legs even, you know. A lot, you know, you're yelling Peter or, you know, whatever you're yelling out there, and a lot of times it's tough to hear. He heard it, you know, he knew to get out of the way, he just couldn't, the ball just kind of was trying to find him.
1: I believe they call that an ugly finder in baseball, right? Not to say anything about Tarek. I assume he gives that in the dugout when he's sitting for you. Right?
0: Yeah, Tarek's definitely a good dugout guy. He's a great ball player, but yes, you know, for our varsity season, him, you know, he does a great job in the dugout for a very loud, positive, great kid.
1: Yeah, he's going to, I think, have an impact for you now in his sophomore season this summer. 1st and 10 for Sioux Central at the 36. They hand it off left side. Wyatt Koontz runs it in between the hashes. He's tackled forward, and he was barely able to get back to the line of scrimmage. We'll say no gain, 2nd and 10.
0: Yeah, I think he's pretty lucky there getting back to the line of scrimmage. Kind of make first contact about 2-3 yards in the back.

0: Down and 10 from the Rebel 36-yard line. Schecker goes under center. Tailback of the backfield. Two receivers left, two receivers right. Schecker the snap. Hands it off. Sweeping right. Wyatt Coons carries up the right hash. He is ankle tackled down at the 35-yard line. Just a yard gain for Wyatt Coons. It'll be second and nine.
1: Yeah, that was tough there, Wyatt. Couldn't quite get the edge there. Couldn't quite block the edge there, guys. So, yeah, it's all right, though. Galen needs to keep going. Wyatt's capable of a big run here. Just need to open a big hole here for him. Carson, once again, eating the play clock, though. Looks very comfortable under center. Looks like Jays maybe are going to call timeout here.
0: Potentially, yeah, I think they are. Yeah, Jeremy Schindler and Paul Ellenzone coming off the sideline.
1: Yeah, it looks like they're going to salt this play clock down, eat as much as they can, go and talk about it a little bit, come out and see what we can do on third and long.
0: Yeah, because you'd love to keep the possession and run some more time off. So a timeout called by Jeremy Schindler and Galen Catholic. 5:47 left in the ball game. Jays ahead by nine. Third and nine upcoming. We'll see what they draw up when we come back to Sioux Rapids on KLEM.
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2: We're about to be back to Sioux Rapids at Sioux Central High School alongside TJ Britton, Daniel Versteg with you. 5:47 left to go in regulation. Galen leading Sioux Central 30-21. It's third down and 9 from the Rebel 35-yard line. Out of the shotgun, Carson Shecker. Two receivers left, two receivers right. Knee-high snap, pump fake short. It airs it out left sideline. Canipa step on his man, and the ball's batted away. Great coverage and a great recovery by Sawyer Hollison. Knocks it away from Drake Knipe. It'll be 4th and 9 for the Jays.
3: You know, he had a beat. It was a good move, that pump fake, that double move that Drake made. Definitely beat Hollison, recovered nicely. Kind of just threw his hand up there at the last second and knocked it away. You know, unfortunately, couldn't complete it there on 3rd and 9, but looks like we're going to punt it away and see if we can't pin them deep again.
2: This is a situation where it's a short field, but you're trying to win the field position.
3: Man. Right, exactly. You know, you don't really want to give it to them at the 35-yard line the way that, you know, they could score.
2: Here's the snap. Wilson runs right. Oh, he is going to keep it. Right sideline penalty flag thrown. 30-25. Wilson tackled forward. I think he would have gotten a first down, but a penalty flag is thrown after Wilson runs the fake punt for 10 yards and a first down, and it is a hold against Galen. So that will negate the fake punt.
3: Would have probably salted the game away with that. Gives a little bit, obviously you don't want to punt it, but it does give him a little bit more room now to punt it. You know, can probably do a traditional punt, but that's kind of what we saw in the last play, and they probably, the Jays coaching staff probably thought they could make that, you know, after seeing the last rugby-style punt, so went for it that time.
2: So that'll be 10 yards on the holding from the line of scrimmage, and so Galen will punt from the Sioux Central 45-yard line with the hold, and
3: it was kind of out in the middle there. Referee was real close. I couldn't tell if he really had him, and he turned him a little bit, but being where we're at, you know.
2: And that was the first block that Wilson cleared, so right. It was one right on his exactly. Right in his vision. So Wilson now some room to punt it away. High snap. He runs right, and he's going to try and rugby kick it. Line drive boot. This is going to roll up the right sideline. Field at the 4-yard line. What is Whitmack doing? And he's brought down at the 10. That ball was destined for a touchback. Whitmack fielded at the 4, and he is brought down on the punt return at the 10-yard line. Boy, that's something that's going to be highlighted in film study afterwards. You got to let that punt go, but the Rebels will start at their own 10-yard line.
3: Man, Daniel, that's a 10-yard difference. You know, plus you waste another 10, 15 seconds. Just not real good there. Need to let that go. That was certainly rolling probably out of the end zone.
2: Oh, yeah, easily. I mean, that was a line drive kicker that really just kicked forward, and now the Rebels will have 1st and 10 from their own 10-yard line. Ball's on the left hash. The Rebels have to, I mean, they have no question, they have to hurry. They're still down 9. Pitch play right, going to Chase Hutton. He runs it up the middle in between the hashes, and now he is stopped after a pickup of just 3 to the 13-yard line. Oh, that was Max Whitmack on the carry. 3-yard carry makes it 2nd and 7. Oh, no, Whitmack is down after the punt, so he is hurt after getting tackled on that punt.
3: That's big, Daniel.
2: That's huge.
3: Not having him there on offense, he's laying down there with the trainer. That's big time there.
2: Yeah, so that was Hutton on the run, and that's really Sioux Central's only option now. Max Whitmack's been the only one that's carried the football, and now they need somebody to take his place. 4:48 to go. Jays up 30-21 on Sioux Central. Again, the Rebels need to get the football back again and score a touchdown. Play clock's down to 2. Snap back out of the shotgun. Stepping up, Hollison throws it left side. Picked off White Coons. Keeps his footing 10-5. Into the end zone. Touchdown, Galen Catholic. Wyatt Coons with an acrobatic interception at the 25. Stayed on his feet at the 20. He's into the end zone for a Galen touchdown. And the Jays are up 36-21 on the American Bank scoreboard.
3: Heck of a play out of the Jays there. Wyatt just went up and got it. Took it over his head. Went in, kind of came down. Looked like he was going to go down, but no, stayed on his feet. Definitely that'll go in Wyatt's highlight reel, that's for sure. Looks like we have a Jay down, Daniel.
2: Yeah, we do. There's a Jay down after the play. Wyatt Coons, a touchdown, a return on the interception of 25 yards. And Galen Catholic now takes a 36-21 advantage over Sioux Central in this third game of the season. Oh, it is Easton Spangler down on the play following the return back for a touchdown.

0: of the INT. And yeah, that's certainly some of the Jays don't want to lose going forward. So our conversion is held up for a moment as the Jays, the Sioux Central trainer on hand, and Jeremy Schindler lean over Easton Spangler to make sure he's okay.
1: Looks like they're talking to him. Maybe the wind got knocked out of him or something. Yeah. Head hit something. So they're not.
0: His helmet's off. And
1: oh, knee?
0: Maybe a little knee twinge of some kind. And no, he's going to walk off relatively capably under his own power. Yeah, there's no, he's jogging. Yeah, so that's good to see. Yeah, so I think he might have gotten the wind knocked out of him. Something, thankfully, not major. Great to see. Easton's playing a great game tonight, and he's had a great start to the season. He will not be in on the conversion attempt, but I don't think he minds with the Jays up 15.
1: You know, and getting the wind knocked out of you, it's a very quick recovery, yes. But it does feel like it takes forever. Yes, very painful right away, but, you know, you can't really get rid of it either. Just take the time, go stand on the sideline, get a little water, and take a breather.
0: That's where you're laying down for about 30 seconds and it feels like 5 minutes.
1: Yes, exactly.
0: Like you just are waiting to breathe again. So here we go. 2-point try upcoming for Galen. This would certainly salt it away, make it a 3-possession ball game. Shecker in the gun, 3 receivers right, 1 to his left, going for 2. Belt high snap. Shecker dumps it off to Wyatt Coons. He drops it off of his left hand, trying to reach out on a pass out in front of him. 2-point try, no good, but the Jays still comfortably in front. They lead Sioux Central 36-21. 4:30 left to play in the ball game. We'll take a break and we'll see what the Jays do defensively next on KLEM.

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2: And we welcome you back to Sioux Rapids at Sioux Central High School alongside TJ Britton, Daniel Versteg with you. Wyatt Kuntz, 25-yard interception return for a touchdown, and the Jays have a 36-0.
3: The National Weather Service in Sioux Falls has issued a severe thunderstorm warning for Plymouth County in northwestern Iowa, southern Sioux County in northwestern Iowa, northern Dixon County in northeastern Nebraska, southeastern Clay County in southeastern South Dakota, Union County in southeastern South Dakota, until 10:15 p.m. At 9:24 p.m., severe thunderstorms were located along a line from near Ironton to near Newcastle, moving east at 40 miles an hour. Hazard, 70 miles an hour wind gusts and quarter-size hail. Source, radar indicated. Impact, hail damage to vehicles is expected. Expect considerable tree damage. Wind damage is also likely to mobile homes, roofs, and outbuildings. This severe thunderstorm will be near Ironton, Elk Point, Akron, Newcastle, Hayward, and Maskell around 9:25 p.m. Craig and Ponca State Park around 9:30 p.m. Morris around 9:35 p.m. Struble around 9:40 p.m. Other locations impacted by the severe thunderstorm include Westfield, Chatsworth, Brunsville, and Owens. Anyone outdoors should move to shelter inside a well-built structure and stay away from windows. These storms are capable of producing widespread damaging winds and large hail. Repeating, a severe thunderstorm warning has been issued until 10:15 p.m. for the following counties in Iowa, Sioux and Plymouth, and Dixon, Nebraska, and the following counties in South Dakota, Union and Clay.
2: The hashes across the 35. He's tackled at the 39-yard line. A pickup of 5 there for Hollison. We'll set up 3rd down and 3.
4: That was a formation we haven't seen yet tonight, Daniel. Three guys wide to the far side, one to our near side here. I don't think we've seen more than one or two guys wide yet tonight. So they're definitely doing something different there, but then obviously run that option up the middle, get it to 3rd and manageable for them. But once again, almost another full minute will be, you know, taken off between the next, you know, the last couple plays. So Galen likes to see this happen.
2: 3rd down and 3 from the 39. Snap back, handed off up the middle. That is Whitmack carrying, trying to fight his way forward. He does get a 1st down, barely. 3 yards to the 42. And that'll give Sioux Central a much-needed 1st down. And that will be
4: good for that's all right. Just got to, when it takes, you know, 3 long plays like that, just kind of eat the clock up like we continue to talk about. You know, they're still a long ways away. The Rebels are very uncomfortable in this scenario, so Galen's got to read their keys and play tough here down the stretch.
2: 2 receivers right, 2 receivers left. 1st and 10 for the 42. Shotgun set for Hollison. He takes a shoulder-high snap. 3-step drop. Pressure's there. Runs it up the middle. And he goes into a slide. Dragged down to the 44 by Colden Wilson. Gain of 2. And it's 2nd and 8.
4: Looked like maybe we're in a little man coverage there. Galen's selling out for the run. Linebacker's not really even respecting the pass right there. Pretty much just leaving the corners and safeties out on corners, which is fine. I think that we feel our athletes are good enough to keep them in check there. And like we've talked about earlier, our defensive line's not giving them really enough time to get back far enough to beat us deep right now.
2: 2:15 left to play in the game. Galen Catholic up on Sioux Central 36-21. And again, the play clock inside of 10. This Rebel team really taking the time down. You wonder if kind of just mailing it in here at the end. 2nd and 8 for the 44. Drop back. Hollison passes left hash. Caught at the 48. By Chase Hutton. And he is brought down by Tristan Sitzman. It's a pickup of 4. It'll be 3rd and 4.
4: Yeah, you know, using all 40 seconds of the play clock down 15 is not ideal. But it goes back to the same offense we've talked about a couple times.
2: Right.
4: You just, you know, you're not used to the situation. You can't come back from these situations a lot of times when you run this kind of offense. They're still running a guy in with the play. You know, they don't have any sort of hurry up. So that takes a lot of time to do that.
2: Yeah, and they're not calling multiple plays at once. That's the tricky part, too.
4: Yeah, kind of like we talked about earlier, you know, you need to have multiple plays.

0: plays in this, it'll call it a time here.
1: Third and four from the 48. They hand it off to Max Whitmack in between the hashes, and he maybe gets a yard to the 49. That'll set up fourth down and three for Sioux Central. And if we had not already had the game, this is the game now with a minute five to go.
0: Probably could have spent one of your timeouts there if you think you have any chance to come back. You know, you really need to convert on this. I realize you only have two left, but
1: I think that tells you more than anything about what Sioux Central thinks at this point.
0: And I agree.
1: It's tough, too. You're down 15 points, and really the offense has been stagnant this entire second half. They quickly hustle to the line, fourth and three. Pitch it out left side. Chase Hutton outside the numbers across midfield. He does get a first down into Galen territory at the 47. That'll be a gain of four, and it is a first down for Sioux Central.
0: Yeah, now they're running the play in again here, 40 seconds left. I don't know, Daniel, maybe one, two more plays here is what we'll see. So, yeah, like you said, I think they've mailed this in. We're not going to see much here. So,
1: Galen Catholic's going to escape Sioux Rapids 3-0 with the score 36-21. As the Rebels do have to snap it one more time, 30 seconds left in this ballgame. And Galen Catholic will pick up their third win to start the season, 3-0 overall, 2-0 in district play. Possibly the final play of the game. Drop back, Hollison steps up in the pocket. He's going to run up the left hash. Nowhere to go. He stopped at the line of scrimmage for no gain. It'll be second down and 10. And that's going to be all she wrote here from Sioux Rapids. Well, what a win there for the Jays. It took maybe a little longer than they would have liked. Maybe not the most consistent second half. They were better in the first half for sure, but that is going to be the ball game. And Galen Catholic is 3-0 to start the season as the Jays knock off Sioux Central on the road by a final of 36-21. So Galen is 3-0 on the season, 2-0 in the district. Sioux Central drops to 0-3 and 0-2 in district play. We are going to take a break, come back. We'll get you some post-game thoughts and a recap of this one tonight from Sioux Rapids at Sioux Central High School. Once again, your final score here this evening, it was Galen Catholic 36 and Sioux Central 21. We'll take a break. Post-game coverage coming up next here on KLEM.
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0: And we welcome you back to Sioux Rapids in our postgame coverage this evening as Galen Catholic improves to 3-0 with a 36-21 win over the Sioux Central Rebels here tonight in Sioux Rapids. Alongside TJ Britton, Daniel Versteg with you, the Jays now 3-0 on the season, 2-0 in district play as Sioux Central drops to 0-3 and 0-2 in the district. Well, we talked about a lot of great things offensively in the first half, TJ. And then Galen had the ball in Sioux Central territory for virtually a quarter and a half to finish the ball game and only scored after a pick six. So maybe some things to clean up there, but all in all, you can't be too upset with the win.
6: Yeah, I'm sure a little of that credit goes to Sioux Central making some adjustments at halftime, keying on some things differently. Wyatt wasn't getting, like we had talked about at halftime, getting 8 to 10 yards a crack. You know, he was maybe he had a couple of them runs, a couple penalties, called a few things back. Couldn't quite get just the momentum. Couldn't get anything sustained. Couldn't put anything together. That's okay, though. You know, have lots of things to work on. Had a great first half. Sometimes it's just the tail of halves, you know. Got to be happy, still salted away, and win the game. Defense came up big. We had talked about, you know, that obviously the pick six, but never let Sioux Central get a ton of momentum. Coming out of half, you know, start the game when they got the ball, and then coming out of half, they really had nice sustained drives. Other than that, Galen did a nice job. Maybe they had the ball a little bit, but did a nice job stopping them. Like we said, Galen just has a few things to clean up, work on, but I'm confident that Coach Schindler and the Galen staff will do that.
0: Yeah, to piggyback on the point I made about the ball staying in Sioux Central territory for most of the second half, the ball stayed in Sioux Central territory for most of the second half. And you can attribute that to the defense. I mean, that first drive Sioux Central had at the two, they barely got a first down on fourth down and then had to punt it away where they had a bad snap that kept the ball in Rebel territory. So, again, you got to credit the Galen defense just for dominating field position in the second half.
6: You know, and that's what we talked about at halftime. Yep. You know, like we needed the Galen Jays to come out and play better defense because it felt like they could kind of, Sioux Central could kind of move the ball meticulously down the field. So Galen did stop that. The Rebels couldn't sustain anything, any momentum. Like they stole a little bit of momentum back when they scored there and cut it to, well, would have been, I guess it was still 9 points. It was still two possessions. Yep. But, you know, they did cut into that momentum. They kind of took some of it, but then they couldn't ever sustain a drive after that. You know, they might get a first down here or there, but they couldn't put two, three, four together, march down the field. And like we had talked about, Galen flipped the field position. Sioux Central really need to put about three or four first downs together and then punt it away to flip the field position because then that would gain that momentum for them too.
0: Yeah, so that just didn't happen as the second half went along. Kind of a snoozer there in the second half, but when Galen had a 15-point lead going into said snoozer, it don't feel so bad the rest of the way. And again, Galen picks up a 36-21 win. Again, a lot of the conversation after the Hinton game, TJ was talking about they were getting Wyatt the ball exclusively. They had 35, almost 40 carries in that ball game. But Carson Checker is now throwing for 6 touchdowns in his last 2 games. I'd say the pass attack has really come along here as of late.
6: Yeah, you know, we didn't really knock him the first game. He was just

0: fresh. He wasn't, you know, didn't have the air, didn't have the touch yet. Now he's finally established that touch. Obviously, we're 3 weeks further or 2 weeks further in the season. A lot more reps in practice, a lot more reps with his guys, you know, being in camp, you know, coming out of camp. So, no, it's great to see Carson really control the offense, really put the touch on the ball, get the ball to the playmakers and, you know, into all different playmakers. It's not just Drake or just Wyatt. You know, we're getting Colden mixed in. Tarek was in there. Marshall was in there. Grant's in there. You know, there's a lot of different names that you can name that getting the ball to him, getting him out in space. So it's good to see that Galen spreading the ball out, throwing it. I think a lot of teams will read the stat sheet and be like, oh, we got to focus on Wyatt, Well, if you do that, now Galen has a second avenue to go and beat you. So that's really good for them. Makes it a lot easier to coach, a lot easier to play, call plays. Keeps your defense off the field. Lots of good positives with that when you have a dual threat guy.
1: Yeah, final score, Galen Catholic 36, Sioux Central 21. Jays are going to be home now for two straight weeks as Galen will be welcoming in Hartley Melvin Sanborn next Friday. Homecoming for the Galen football team. So enjoy all the festivities. We'll have coverage of the coronation, the homecoming parade, all of that coming up on Friday. Going to be a busy day in Lamar's. And then number one ranked Woodbury Central comes to town in 2 weeks. Well, if you remember the last time that happened in the regular season, Galen picked up an upset win over the Wildcats. So you never know. You got to play the game, right?
0: Yeah, that's what you always – and as a coach, that's what we always tell every guys. You never know what could happen. Right. So come out ready to play. You know, and I think Galen's going to hold their own. I think, you know, people could be surprised. Maybe obviously Woodbury Central's probably pretty high-flying. They probably like to spread it out a little bit. They got a nice quarterback there. So, and they typically do. They got a lot of athletes, big, strong kids too. So it'll be a fun game. Don't want to look over HMS or homecoming at all, but having the number one team on your schedule, kind of fun too. You kind of circle that going into the year. You know, you look forward to that. It's a big challenge, but with big challenge comes a lot of opportunity. So,
1: yeah, you have a chance to knock off number one and number two as the season goes along, West Sioux later on in the year. So we will next have Galen football when the Jays head to Marcus to take on MMCRU. That's October 2nd. That's going to be a big district game. I like to call that probably a pivot point in the season. You win that game, you're probably going to be undefeated in the district going into West Sioux, and then you basically have a district championship game there week 8 of the season. If you lose that game, well, you know, the last game does still matter, but maybe not as much as it did before. So that's going to be a huge game. And of course, MMCRU, the defending state champs, so they've got a lot on their plate as well.
0: You know, you hate to overlook anybody. You know, in these last three games are real good, but Galen's schedule is going to get real tough here going forward. Not that the last three games there wasn't some the toughness about them, but, you know, playing that, having the number one and the number two ranked team on your schedule, one being a district game, one a non-district, I think that's the right move, though. You get good teams on your schedule, gets you prepared for the next step. I think Coach Schindler and the Jays will be ready to go. I think they're looking forward to, like, you know, having the number one and the number two team. It's a big opportunity for the guys. So I think they're looking forward to it, you know, accept the challenge. I think it'll be exciting for them.
1: That is coming up October 2nd, but of course, two big home games coming up. Hartley, Melvin, Sanborn, Woodbury Central the next 2 weeks. We will be in Orange City next week. Lamar's Community will wrap up non-district play against the MOC Floyd Valley Dutchman. Same schedule, will be on the air at 6:15 with the Radio Iowa Scouting Report kickoff at 7 between the Bulldogs and the Dutchman. Lamar's did lose tonight to third-ranked Sioux Center 37-20, so they'll enter that contest with a 1-2 record. The other final score we were able to track down around the listening area, Remsen St. Mary's, they picked up an 84-34 win in Fort Dodge against St. Edmund. Eight-man football is wild sometimes. The Hawks put up 84 points tonight. So, you know, Tim Osterman's going to be happy heading back to Remsen from Fort Dodge.
0: Like that's like a college girls basketball score.
1: Yes,
0: you know, a little disparity. I mean, it's a little bit more parity now, maybe in girls.
1: May have seen some of those scores in the GPAC,
0: or like a UConn girls, or so, you know, whoever. But yeah, that eight man usually turns into a track meet.
1: Oh, and, no,
0: you know, with St. Mary's having some nice athletes, get the ball, get Dalton the ball. You know, have a quarter. You know, they're a nice ball club. A lot of good athletes. I shouldn't say a lot. They have nice athletes. Not a lot of them.
1: Right. Exactly. Of course, the rivalry is still intact there. But again, the final score tonight, Galen 36, Sioux Central 21. We're going to have a recap of all of this coming up tomorrow morning on our sports updates. We had the KLEM Coaches Corner at 8:05. Ken Vigdahl, Lamar's Community, Jeremy Schindler, Galen Catholic. I think we're going to try and track down Colin Ude from MMCRU. Heard good things. The last update we had, they were up on South O'Brien 17-0. So I think we're going to try and track down Coach Ude, talk about his first win as the head coach of MMCRU football as well, assuming that stayed the way we expected it to. Once again, final score, 36-21. Galen.

0: Catholic a winner, they improve to 3-0. That'll do it for our broadcast here tonight from Sioux Rapids. 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

National Weather Service in Sioux Falls has issued a severe thunderstorm warning for southwestern Cherokee County in northwestern Iowa, southeastern Plymouth County in northwestern Iowa, Ida County in west central Iowa, Woodbury County in west central Iowa, until 11:15 p.m. At 10:29 p.m., severe thunderstorms were located along a line from 6 miles northwest of Ouachita to 5 miles north of Sloan, moving southeast at 50 miles an hour. Hazard, 60 miles an hour wind gusts and small hail. Source, radar indicated. Impact, expect damage to roofs,

exciting entries. This severe thunderstorm will be near Pearson, Mobile, and Kingsley around 10:30 p.m. Washita and Correctionville around 10:35 p.m. Ensign around 10:40 p.m. Smithland, Cushing, and Holstein around 10:45 p.m. Other locations impacted by the severe thunderstorm include Bronson and Odo. Seek shelter inside a well-built structure and stay away from windows. These storms are capable of producing damaging winds. Repeating, a severe thunderstorm warning has been issued until 11:15 p.m. for the following counties in Iowa, Cherokee, Ida, Plymouth, and Woodbury.

0: Have you ever been in a situation, a relationship, a friendship with someone that when they were upset, angry, or hurting, they shut down and gave you the silent treatment? More importantly, have you ever been that person punishing someone with the silent treatment? I know some people, when they are suffering anxiety or depression or whatever, they shut down. They don't connect. They don't communicate. They're not trying to punish anyone. They're just emotionally frozen, gone. But it still feels like you're getting punished, doesn't it? If you've ever been raised by parents who gave you the silent treatment, who could be stone-faced and ignore you for days or weeks, you hate that. I hate that. Let me tell you something about that. Don't do that. Don't do that to people you love. Don't do that to anybody. Don't do that to anybody. Every person alive deserves respect. Now, they might not be worth your energy or time if they're hurtful, if they're hateful, if they're abusive, in which case you gotta walk away. But if you're in relationship with somebody, don't punish them with the silent treatment. In just a moment, I'm going to talk with a young girl who's finding that out the hard way. That sweet call coming up next. You're listening to Delilah.
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0: And you're worn out. If you're getting ready to call it a night, have sweet dreams. I am going to be here to whisper in your ear all night long.

0: I can remind you, though, that you are precious. You're precious. You have great value. Your heart is worth more than all the money in the world. You matter. And I am here every night to remind you of those truths, to remind you that you can't let the worries and the stress and the hardships of the day steal the beauty of your heart. You can't let the disappointments steal your hope for the future. You can't let when other people lie to you or take advantage of you or walk away from you, you can't let that stop you from loving without boundaries, without stopping, with just loving purely and completely. I'm here to remind you of all those things every night. Thank you for allowing me that honor. 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
2: To be fully fit, you have to be physically fit. 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

0: time for me to bid you a fond good night. If I didn't get to your request, your dedication, your birthday wish, your anniversary wish, I heard from somebody who is expecting a baby to be born this weekend. I will be back, though. Have a wonderful weekend and do me a favor. Take some time out of your busy schedule to slow down and love someone. Good night. 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

0: News. I'm Deborah Valentine. President Trump and administration members marking the 25th anniversary of 9/11 at the Pentagon in Arlington, Virginia.
1: No one can ever prepare for a day like 9/11, but we can always choose to be the kind of nation the world saw in those days after.
0: Ceremonies also held in New York City and in Shanksville, Pennsylvania. Security heightened as the Jewish High Holy Days are underway.
2: Jewish organizations, including the Anti-Defamation League, have issued security advisories and partnered with law enforcement to boost safety efforts ahead of the holiday, citing a rise in anti-Semitic incidents.
0: Fox's Kristen Goodwin reporting. Rosh Hashanah began at sundown Friday. It culminates at sundown on Sunday with the High Holy Days ending on Yom Kippur on Sunday, September 20th. 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

0: this mid-Jordan. The U.S. naval blockade of Iranian ports remains in effect, and CENTCOM Commander Admiral Brad Cooper told Fox News the blockade is ironclad, adding that the United States is dominating the Strait of Hormuz. We are headed to the front line in the war with Iran, in the battle for the Strait.
1: Iran-backed Houthis are reportedly approaching the border of Yemen, raising concerns over Iranian influence. I'm Deborah Valentine. This is Fox News.
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0: News. I'm Roxanne Evans. The 25th anniversary of the 9/11 terror attacks was observed Friday. Director of National Intelligence Jay Clayton, in an exclusive with Fox's special report with Brett Baer, says it's about honoring those we lost and never forgetting.
1: The heroes, the victims, what they gave to protect our country, to protect our freedoms.
0: Ceremonies were held at Ground Zero, Shanksville, Pennsylvania, and at the Pentagon, where President Trump made remarks and paid tribute.

0: Tensions rising in the Red Sea. Iran-backed Houthi militants tighten their grip on a key port near a vital shipping route. Saudi Arabia urging President Trump to take action. 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

0: News. I'm Roxanne Evans. The 25th anniversary of the 9/11 terror attacks was observed Friday. Director of National Intelligence Jay Clayton, in an exclusive with Fox's special report with Brett Baer, says it's about honoring those we lost and never forgetting.
1: The heroes, the victims, what they gave to protect our country, to protect our freedoms.
0: Ceremonies were held at Ground Zero, Shanksville, Pennsylvania, and at the Pentagon, where President Trump made remarks and paid tribute. Tensions rising in the Red Sea. Iran-backed Houthi militants tighten their grip on a key port near a vital shipping route. Saudi Arabia urging President Trump to take action. 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
1: A quarter century later, I'm Deborah Valentine, Fox News. Friday marking the 25th anniversary of the 9/11 terror attacks. 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
2: In New York, Vice President Vance, former presidents, and families of those killed gathered at Ground Zero to pay tribute. We also heard from a 9/11 widow who lost her husband and urged America's leaders to hold those responsible accountable. In Washington,

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0: News, I'm Roxanne Evans. 25 years since the 9/11 terror attacks. Ceremonies were held at Ground Zero, Shanksville, Pennsylvania, and the Pentagon. President Trump paid tribute.
1: 2,977 beautiful souls were ripped from our world, and many more died in the weeks and years after.
0: And this in reference to deaths linked to the toxic air near Ground Zero. President Trump taking aim at Chinese-made cars to protect the U.S. auto industry.
2: Now, if China wanted to come in and open a plant to build their cars here, I'd be okay with that. Japan does it, but they hire our people. The big thing is they hire our people. They use our people.
0: The president on the Ingram angle. And the president has arrived in Ireland for a two-day visit. 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

0: 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It's cloudy, 63 degrees, becoming sunny today, 75 for the high. Tonight, partly cloudy, 53 for the low. 50% chance of showers tomorrow, cloudy on Sunday, the high 69. 63 degrees, it's cloudy at 1410 AM 96.9 FM KLEM.
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0: 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It's cloudy, 63 degrees, becoming sunny today, 75 for the high. Tonight, partly cloudy, 53 for the low. 50% chance of showers tomorrow, cloudy on Sunday, the high 69. 63 degrees, it's cloudy at 1410 AM 96.9 FM KLEM.
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0: An oxidizer leak in the propulsion system of the SpaceX Dragon capsule that's set to be launched on a Falcon 9 rocket from Florida. NASA's team now working to address the issue with a new launch potentially in late September. With a crew of four, including Americans Jessica Watkins and Luke Delaney, a Canadian and a Russian, all expected to spend about 6 months aboard the space station doing scientific research and supporting station operations. Jeff Manasso, Fox News.
1: The Ebola outbreak in the Congo, the world's fastest growing outbreak of the disease on record, has now spread to 7 provinces in the African country, according to local authorities. It's showing no signs of slowing down. As of Thursday, 7,022 cases and 3,398 deaths have been reported, according to the latest government figures released Friday. I'm Deborah Valentine. This is Fox News.
2: 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It's cloudy, 63 degrees, becoming sunny today, 75 for the high. Tonight, partly cloudy, 53 for the low. 50% chance of showers tomorrow, cloudy on Sunday, the high 69. 63 degrees, it's cloudy at 1410 AM, 96.9 FM, KLEM.

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It's cloudy, 63 degrees, becoming sunny today, 75 for the high. Tonight, partly cloudy, 53 for the low. 50% chance of showers tomorrow, cloudy on Sunday, the high 69. 63 degrees, it's cloudy at 1410 AM 96.9 FM KLEM.

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It's cloudy, 63 degrees, becoming sunny today, 75 for the high. Tonight, partly cloudy, 53 for the low. 50% chance of showers tomorrow, cloudy on Sunday, the high 69. 63 degrees, it's cloudy at 1410 AM, 96.9 FM, KLEM.

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1: News. I'm Pam Huso. A major pipeline in Saudi Arabia has been shut down after an attack by Houthi rebels. This as a U.S. military official details the devastation caused by an Iranian attack on a U.S. base in the region.
2: Acting Navy Secretary Hung Cao discussing the extent of damage to the naval support activity Bahrain, telling the Epoch Times, quote, "They blew the hell out of Bahrain."
1: Fox's Christine Goodwin, remembering 9/11.
3: 25 times we have gathered at this hallowed place and at Ground Zero in New York and a lonely field near Shanksville, Pennsylvania.
1: President Trump marking the milestone at the Pentagon. He is now in Ireland for talks with the president. 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
4: 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It's cloudy, 63 degrees, becoming sunny today, 75 for the high. Tonight, partly cloudy, 53 for the low. 50% chance of showers tomorrow, cloudy on Sunday, the high 69. 63 degrees, it's cloudy at 1410 AM 96.9 FM KLEM.

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It's cloudy, 63 degrees, becoming sunny today, 75 for the high. Tonight, partly cloudy, 53 for the low. 50% chance of showers tomorrow, cloudy on Sunday, the high 69. 63 degrees, it's cloudy at 1410 AM 96.9 FM KLEM.

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It's cloudy, 63 degrees, becoming sunny today, 75 for the high. Tonight, partly cloudy, 53 for the low. 50% chance of showers tomorrow, cloudy on Sunday, the high 69. 63 degrees, it's cloudy at 1410 AM 96.9 FM KLEM.

0: These reports is suspicious following a former employee's claims that AI will turn deadly in the next 10 years. Many AI experts say the warnings are nothing more than fear-mongering. Congo's Ebola outbreak is entering new territory.
1: Health officials reporting Ebola has now reached a seventh province in Congo. The latest case is in the country's northwest. It's the first time the outbreak has been confirmed in western Congo, away from the outbreak's eastern epicenter. Officials say the outbreak has already sickened nearly 7,000 people and killed more than 3,000. The World Health Organization warns the outbreak remains out of control as insecurity, displacement, and a shortage of health workers complicate the response. Vaccination efforts are underway while researchers work to develop a vaccine specifically for this strain of Ebola. Angelo Bavaro, Fox News.
0: Thank you, Angelo, for that report. I'm Pam Puso in New York. This is Fox News.
2: Now, the KLEM weather forecast.
3: Sunny today, 76 for the high, winds 5 to 15, gusting to 20 miles per hour. Partly cloudy tonight, 63 for the low, winds calm. 30% chance of rain tomorrow, partly sunny Sunday, 69 for the high. Monday, a 100% chance of rain, cloudy, 76 for the high. 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Give your people Culligan Water. 59 degrees this morning. It is partly cloudy. Northwest wind at 9 miles per hour. 86 was yesterday's high. Sunrise this morning, 7:01, sunset 7:39, 12 hours, 38 minutes of daylight today. It is 6 minutes after 6 o'clock Saturday, the 12th day of September.

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1: My daughter said something to me that no father wants to hear. She called me dude. Now, listen, I understand why she did it, all right? She's not 6 years old anymore. How was school today, sweetie? That's pretty good, dude. No, listen, no, wait. I'm not here to sell you weed, okay? I'm still signing permission slips. We're not working the line together at Jersey Mike's, so how about you call me dad and then put your headphones back on and let Phoebe Bridgers whisk you away from this bland planet you're trying. I don't want to be here either. How was hanging out with your friends today, sweetie? It's pretty good, dude. Well, that's awesome, bro. You know what else was awesome? When you thought Paw Patrol was real 6 years ago.
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1: News, I'm Paul Stevens. Friday ceremonies at the Pentagon in Arlington, Virginia, honoring lives lost in the September 11th terror attacks 25 years ago. This is President Trump.
2: When future generations come here in 25, 100 or 250 years from now, they will stand in a nation that is free and unyielding in the face of evil.
1: Similar ceremonies taking place at Ground Zero in New York City, also the Flight 93 Memorial in Shanksville, Pennsylvania. Today's planned NASA SpaceX crewed mission.

0: launch to the International Space Station now delayed.
1: The mission, known as Crew 13, was adjusted late last month after NASA found an oxidizer leak in the propulsion system of the SpaceX Dragon capsule.
0: And that's Fox's Jeff Manasso. 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
3: Sunny today, 76 for the high, winds 5 to 15, gusting to 20 miles per hour. Partly cloudy tonight, 63 for the low, winds calm. 30% chance of rain tomorrow, partly sunny Sunday, 69 for the high. Monday, a 100% chance of rain, cloudy, 76 for the high. 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Downtown Lamar's. Partly cloudy right now, 57 degrees after a high yesterday of 86. Sunrise 7:01, sunset 7:39, 12 hours, 38 minutes of daylight. It's 6:39 Saturday morning. Yippee!

0: It's September 12th, and this is your Fox Daily Snapshot. Today is National Video Game Day. Couch potatoes of the world unite because today is your day to show the world the beauty of video games. Combining art, storytelling, and action, video games are a multi-billion dollar a year industry following the early commercial success of games like Pong, Pac-Man, and Donkey Kong. And don't let anyone tell you that video games rot your brain. Professional gaming has become a very lucrative sport, bringing in millions of dollars in sponsorships and TV deals, making some of the world's best players rich and famous. Also on this date, in 1958, the U.S. Supreme Court ordered all-white Central High School in Little Rock, Arkansas to integrate. And in 1992, Dr. Mae Jemison became the first African-American woman to go into space aboard the spaceship Endeavour. If it's your birthday today, you share it with the star of the 1936 Berlin Olympics, track star Jesse Owens, born in 1913. I'm Tushar Saxena, and that's your Fox Daily Snapshot.
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5: Now, the KLEM weather forecast.
6: Sunny today, 76 for the high, winds 5 to 15, gusting to 20 miles per hour. Partly cloudy tonight, 63 for the low, winds calm. 30% chance of rain tomorrow, partly sunny Sunday, 69 for the high. Monday, a 100% chance of rain, cloudy, 76 for the high. 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
1: I'm Paul Stevens, Fox News. Saudi Arabia saying they have shut down a major oil pipeline after an attack from Iranian-backed Houthi rebels. More on that from Fox's Trey Yingst on the USS George Washington aircraft carrier in the Arabian Sea.
2: Last weekend, the aircraft carrier came under Iranian missile attack, the first of three attacks on U.S. warships in the last week alone. In response to the escalation, the United States ramped up strikes on Iranian oil tankers, prompting the IRGC to launch missiles at U.S. forces in Jordan. The U.S. naval blockade of Iranian ports remains in effect, and CENTCOM Commander Admiral Brad Cooper told Fox News the blockade is ironclad, adding that the United States is dominating the Strait of Hormuz. We are headed to the front line in the war with Iran in the battle for the Strait.
1: And the Iran-backed Houthis are reportedly approaching on the border of Yemen, raising concerns over the influence that is emanating from Iran. President Trump, meantime, promising to make good on a $5,000 dividend payment if Republicans prevail in the upcoming midterms.
3: In a Friday afternoon social media post, President Trump says when he says something, he means it, adding the $5,000 dividend will happen because people deserve it. At this week's Republican midterm convention, the president announced a $5,000 dividend payment to every American adult if Republicans hold on to the House and Senate in November. Top Senate Democrat Chuck Schumer calls the plan a bribe to voters, and some Republicans have questioned the price tag, likely to top $1 trillion. President Trump says the dividends could be funded by tariffs and economic growth. At the White House, Jared Halpern, Fox News.
1: And the president arriving today, Saturday.

0: 1410 AM, 96.9 FM, KLEM. A tour of a Luxembourg language exhibit is featured at the meeting of the Luxembourg Heritage Society of Northwest Iowa. That's today. A business meeting at the Remsen Public Library begins the activities this morning at 9:30 a.m. Then there will be a trip to the Remsen Heritage Museum. Members will view the display of 11 screens that show the extent of multilingualism in Luxembourg. In addition to information on the standing screens, members are able to link to further data through QR codes. Everyone's welcome to attend the meeting and the museum display. That's today at 9:30 a.m. with the meeting at the Remsen Public Library, then the trip to the Remsen Heritage Museum.
1: Let's get ready to rummage!
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with this KLEM Sports Update for this Saturday, September 12th. I'm KLEM Sports Director Daniel Versteg. Well, let's recap week three of the high school football season, shall we? Boy, some great games around the area yesterday. Let's start with eight-player action in District 1, where the Kingsley Pearson football team took it to Harris Lake Park on the road. The Panthers beat the Wolves 61-0. That was a dominant showing for KP. Wyatt Clayton, the star of the show, he had two rushing touchdowns. He also ran an interception back for a touchdown. Darius Rasmussen had two rushing scores. Eli Schrader ran for a score, passed for another, connecting with Sam Duska for his touchdown completion. And then Jackson Beal came in mop-up role, and he threw a touchdown pass to Blake Riemenschneider. As the Panthers pick up a victory, they're now 3-1 on the season, and they get a win to start their district schedule off 1-0. Well, there was a lot of points in Fort Dodge last night. Remsen St. Mary's rolled over Fort Dodge St. Edmund at Dodger Stadium by a final score of 84-34. Dalton Klein, he ran for four scores and threw for another to Bo Johnson.

Johnson. Titan Waldschmidt ran for three scores. Jaden Gallus ran for three scores. Hunter Klein, then in a mop-up role, he had a rushing touchdown as the quarterback. And if that wasn't good enough, by the time it was already 82-34, a bad snap by St. Edmund ended up resulting in a safety to get us to our 84-34 final score. How about St. Mary's? They start their long stretch of road games off with a dominant win. They're 3-1 on the season and off to a 2-0 start in district play. The other eight-player District 1 score last night, GTRA defeated Newell Fonda by a final score of 54-23. In Class A District 1, Galen Catholic improves to 3-0, going on the road to Sioux Rapids to beat Sioux Central by a final score of 36-21. Carson Schecker unofficially finished tonight 9-15 passing with one interception, 163 yards and three touchdowns. Drake Knipe had four big catches for 103 yards and two touchdowns. Grant Ahrens caught a touchdown pass. He had three catches for 42 yards on the night. And Wyatt Coons, again, the bell cow offensively, 26 carries, 154 yards, a touchdown. He also picked off a pass late in the game and returned that for a touchdown in the fourth quarter. And Galen is now 3-0 overall, 2-0 in district.

night. 13 and a half tackles, 4.5 of them for loss, 2 sacks, a forced fumble. I mean, talk about being all over on the gridiron defensively. He was a stud. He also converted 2 PAT kicks and a 23-yard field goal on special teams. Boy, he can do it all. A player of many talents, that's for sure. Ryan Dreckman was a great defensive player for the Royals as well. 6.5 tackles, 2 tackles for loss, and a sack. MMCRU 1-2 on the season, but that was their first district game, so they opened district play up 1-0. The second-ranked West Sioux Falcons defeated Sibley Ocheyedan 50-6. West Sioux's 3-0, and Hartley Melvin Sanborn rolled past Sheldon in non-district play 34-14. In Class A District 8, this game had a bit of a delay to a very thrilling finish as the Akron Westfield football team comes from down 14-0 to beat West Monona 22-14 in overtime as the clock was nearing midnight last night after waiting out a thunderstorm delay in Akron. Now, the Westerners were down 14-0. Then Caleb Johnson hit Bryce Hansen for a long 80-plus yard receiving touchdown. That got the Westerners going. They would ultimately score with 2 minutes left to go in the game. Caleb Johnson completing a touchdown pass to Nolan Lara. And then he hit Ben St. Pierre for the 2-point conversion that tied the game at 14 going into overtime. Westerners had the ball first. Brody Hoffman ran in a touchdown. Caleb Johnson ran in a 2-point try after bailing the Westerner offense out, really, after a bad play initially. And then when the Spartans got the football on overtime, Alex Baker in the fourth down play sealed the game with a sack, and Akron Westfield 22-14 winners in overtime. The Westerners are 3-0. It's the first time they've been 3-0 in 13 seasons. Something special brewing in Western Plymouth County this early in the season. The other scores in District 8, top-ranked Woodbury Central shut out Westwood 46-0. 9th-ranked St. Albert beat 10th-ranked Logan Magnolia 28-0. And South Central Calhoun beat IKM Manning 27-0. In Class 1A District 1, the Hinton football team, they end non-district play with a victory, improving to 2-1 with a 41-27 win over Tri-Center. Duncan Mathiason, 9 of 12 passing, 152 yards and 3 touchdowns. Micah Robbins ran the ball 10 times for 90 yards and 3 touchdowns. He also caught 3 passes for 30 yards and a touchdown. Jake Wager and Noah Worth each had touchdown receptions. Worth also had 2 fumble recoveries. Cameron Robbins, 6.5 tackles. He also ran the ball for 72 yards and then caught 3 passes for 79 yards. And Kale Zevenbergen had an interception in the contest. The other scores in Class 1A District 1, Lawton Brunson shut out Missouri Valley 39-0. Pocahontas Area did the same to Alta Aurelia 38-0. Ridgeview squeaked past Cherokee 14-12. 4th-ranked West Lyon bounced back with a 35-7 win over Unity Christian, and 9th-ranked MVAOCOU takes their first loss, falling to East Sac County 29-14. In Class 4A District 1, Lamar's welcomed in the 3rd-ranked team in Class 3A, the Sioux Center Warriors, and the Warriors defeated the Bulldogs at Jim Lorenzen Field by a final of 37-20. But Jordan Copperwood looked a lot better offensively, passing the football 14 of 25, 210 yards and 3 touchdowns. Christopher Sanchez caught 3 passes for 106 yards, a touchdown, and ran the ball for 28 yards. Colin Murphy had 2 catches for 41 yards and a touchdown. Ephraim Kabongo, 2 catches, 17 yards of the score. Ben Regenitter, 6.5 tackles defensively. Jaden Vlachek had 5 tackles and an interception. And Cooper Pick picked off a pass in the loss for the Bulldogs. They fall to 1-2 with one more non-district game next week. Other scores in Class 4A District 1, second-ranked Sergeant Bluff Luton steamrolled Council Bluffs Thomas Jefferson 49-0. Western Christian beats Spencer by the final score of 27-2. MOC Floyd Valley doubled up Storm Lake 28-14 in Fort Dodge. They are looking pretty good as they start off the year 3-0 with a 43-14 win over Waterloo East. Some other scores around Northwest Iowa. Central Lion George Little Rock beat Spirit Lake 30-6. 9th-ranked OABCIG dominated Boyden Hole Rock Valley 34-0. Okoboji beat Emmitsburg 41-13. 5th-ranked Sioux City East down 9th-ranked Bishop Heelan in that classic rivalry game 35-10. And Council Bluffs Abe Lincoln beat Denison Schleswig in overtime 20-13. Those football scores and a few more can be found on our website. That's KLEM1410.com. 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

0: Well, we go now to the sports schedule for today. Just a couple of things on the high school docket this morning and afternoon. In volleyball competition, the West Monona Spartan Tournament has taken place. We have three area teams competing there. They'll also compete against each other. Galen Catholic, MMCRU, and Kingsley Pearson are all in attendance in Ottawa today. And then in cross country, the Tim Thomas Classic, hosted by Ridgeview High School, will feature Galen Catholic, Woodbury Central, Kingsley Pearson, River Valley, and Remsen St. Mary's. The college football schedule today in the Great Plains Athletic Conference. Briarcliff plays host to Midland University. Morningside will play host to Doan. Under the lights in Orange City, Northwestern plays host to Mount Marty tonight. Concordia is at Hastings and Dakota Wesleyan is at Waldorf. Division I college football, yeah, it's the Cy-Hawk game tonight. Iowa State at Iowa. Bowling Green at Nebraska. In the FCS, Drake is at Northern Iowa. South Dakota plays host to Eastern Washington. And South Dakota State welcomes in New Haven. 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We have up-to-date sports news and notes there. We are at KLEM Sports on Twitter. Well, this has been your Saturday KLEM Sports Update. I'm Sports Director Daniel Versteg.
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3: KLEM news time is 7:30. A quarter of an inch of rain last night at KLEM. Our temperature this morning is at 57 degrees. Look for a high today of 76, mostly sunny. Tonight, 53, partly cloudy. There's a 30% chance of rain Sunday morning, partly sunny tomorrow, a high of 69. 50% chance of rain Sunday night. Monday, a 100% chance of rain. 86 yesterday, it's 57 now, and a quarter of an inch of rain last night at KLEM. A news update comes your way in just a moment.
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5: I'm Cale Sleaser reporting. The City of Lamar's fall cleanup starts today and will run through September 18th. The cleanup is for Lamar's residents only. Commercial and industrial dumping is not allowed. The city is declaring an amnesty from the landfill disposal cost, so up to 1,000 pounds per household of certain items can be delivered to the Plymouth County landfill at no cost. Eligible items include furniture, wooden items, and metal items. Couches, chairs, mattresses, scrap lumber, bikes, mowers, bed frames, and similar items can be brought to the landfill for free. The city will not be picking up curbside items. Items not included in the amnesty include normal household garbage, TVs, hazardous waste, appliances, tires, and recyclable goods. A full list of items not included in the amnesty is available on the city's website. The landfill will be open today from 8 a.m. until noon, and from September 14th through 18th,

0: 8 a.m. until 4 p.m. The Plymouth County Historical Museum will host author Jeff Harstad for a special program and book signing event at 2 p.m. today in the fourth floor study hall. Harstad will discuss his book, Mirage in the Sand, and will be available to sign copies for attendees following his talk, with copies available for purchase at the event. Harstad is a U.S. Army combat veteran, former law enforcement officer, and author from Sioux City, Iowa. According to the museum, he enlisted the day after 9/11 and served as an infantryman with the 3rd Infantry Division during the early years of the Global War on Terror, eventually rising to the rank of sergeant. Told through memory, letters, and reflection, Mirage in the Sand explores what it meant to grow up inside a war that few understood and many would never see. The book is described as not a tale of distant legends or polished narratives, but of real soldiers navigating heroism, dysfunction, loyalty, loss, and the quiet moments in between. TravelMag.com has ranked the top steakhouses in Iowa, and a legendary Lamar's restaurant topped the list. Archie's Wayside received the honor in a September blog. The article says, beef lovers have been making the trip to this Lamar's landmark since 1949, and one bite tells you why. It states family tradition runs deep at Archie's, passed down through generations who never cut corners on quality, and continues by saying it remains a shining example of what a true steakhouse should be. 1015 Steak Company in Sibley also made the top 10 list. And that's the news in Clemland. I'm Cale Sleaser reporting.
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2: Radio Iowa, I'm Don Danielson with the Week in Review. We learned this week that a man who's been a leader on state and national farm issues died in a farming accident at his home. Ray Gasser Corning was on the Iowa Transportation Commission and served as chair of the Iowa Conservative Energy Forum, which advocates for renewable energy. State Senator Tom Shipley farms near Nottoway, about 20 miles from Gasser's farm.
3: The one thing I've been thinking about is every farmer in Iowa owes Ray a debt of gratitude for the work he did supporting agriculture and farmers and working to develop better opportunities for all of us.
2: Gasser was days away from his 74th birthday when he died. A University of Iowa marching band member who collapsed in the intense heat of the first home football game was taken off life support early in the week and died. The family of Derek Phillips said he suffered cardiac arrest and decided to remove him from life support after learning the damage to his brain was too severe for him to survive. The university is providing counselors for students in the marching band and School of Music. Ceremonies across Iowa marked the 25th anniversary of the September 11th terrorist attacks. Many cities had displays that included small American flags for each of the more than 2,000 victims. Sioux City native John Grody was in his office about 150 yards from where a hijacked plane slammed into the Pentagon. He received a Soldier's Medal for his rescue efforts and a Purple Heart for injuries from jet fuel burns.
4: And everybody always asks me, like, well, why did you do it? And my thought has always been, well, I would hope to God that if I was the one stuck in there, somebody else would be trying to dig me out. And I always felt like, you know, I wasn't doing anything special. I just did what I would hope somebody would have done for me.
2: Grody says there are times when he has survivor's guilt for the people he could not save. At the Iowa Firefighters Association convention in Manchester this week, IFA past president, retired Osage firefighter Gene Evans says the 9/11 attacks are on everyone's minds.
5: Whether it be by blood or the badge, we're all brothers and sisters. And if you hurt one of us, you hurt all of us.
2: He says the memory of the firefighters who died on 9/11 haunts him to this day. NASA Administrator Jared Isaacman visited Ames and the facilities at Iowa State University that are involved in space travel. He wrapped up with a speech to a full auditorium of students who weren't even born when the first mission went to the moon. He says they'll be fully involved in the return trip.
6: We are not going back for just the flags and footprints. We are going back to stay. We are building humanity's first enduring outpost in another world, the moon base.
2: Isaacman told the students they can fill many of the jobs needed for the mission. A AAA study suggests speeding has become routine for many drivers. AAA Iowa spokeswoman Brenna Knapp.
7: Speeding has become so common that many drivers consider going 10 miles per hour over the posted speed limit acceptable. It's just become a norm.
2: Knapp says the research found many motorists believe there's a cushion of roughly 10 to 12 miles an hour before police will pull them over for speeding. That's Radio Iowa's Week in Review. I'm Dar Danielson.
8: Fox News, I'm Pam Puzo. President Trump is weighing in on the escalating trade war with Canada.
9: The United States has been ripped off.

0: 50 years by Canada. We don't need their product, and they need our product. They do all of their business almost with us, and we do very little with them.
1: The president speaking from Dublin, Ireland, where he met with his Irish counterpart. An arrest in Mississippi following the death of Tasia Fortune, the mother of four, was found hanging from a tree behind a vacant house in Jackson.
2: This case remains active, and additional arrests will be pending as our investigators continue to follow the evidence wherever it leads.
1: Police Chief Rochelle Brackney, Jacques Ratliff, has been taken into custody. Autopsy results still pending. 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
6: KLEM News Time is 7:40. 57 degrees, mostly clear skies. A quarter of an inch of rain recorded overnight at KLEM. Sunny 76 today, tonight 53, partly cloudy. 30% chance of rain tomorrow, partly sunny, 69 for the high. 57 now at KLEM, it's partly cloudy.
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6: 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A tour of a Luxembourg language exhibit is featured at the meeting of the Luxembourg Heritage Society of Northwest Iowa. That's today. A business meeting at the Remsen Public Library begins the activities this morning at 9:30 a.m. Then there will be a trip to the Remsen Heritage Museum. Members will view the display of 11 screens that show the extent of multilingualism in Luxembourg. In addition to information on the standing screens, members are able to link to further data through QR codes. Everyone's welcome to attend the meeting and the museum display. That's today at 9:30 a.m. with a meeting at the Remsen Public Library, then the trip to the Remsen Heritage Museum.
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6: The White House has removed one of its newly launched web games from arcade.gov, following a veiled copyright warning from the Tetris company. Build the Wall used falling Tetris-style blocks to direct players to erect a barricade. The Tetris brand publicly distanced itself from the effort on social media, noting they take copyright infringement very seriously. 4 other games still remain hosted on the government portal, alongside a coming-soon mystery slot. Sony's PlayStation Studios has officially pulled the plug on director Hideo Kojima's upcoming action espionage game, Pheasant. The project is widely viewed as a spiritual successor to Kojima's seminal Metal Gear Solid franchise, which he was forced to leave behind following his departure from publisher Konami in 2015. Sony reportedly stepped away over budgetary concerns, but Microsoft's Xbox swooped in almost immediately to take Sony's place. Eamon Dignam, Fox News.
4: 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There's a trading post page. You can click on that. There are instructions on how to place an item on trading post there. And there is no charge for non-commercial advertisers. The citywide fall rummage sale event is wrapping up today here in Lamars. 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
0: It's September 12th, and this is your Fox Daily Snapshot. Today is National Video Game Day. Couch potatoes of the world unite because today is your day to show the world the beauty of video games. Combining art, storytelling, and action, video games are a multi-

0: multi-billion-dollar a year industry following the early commercial success of games like Pong, Pac-Man, and Donkey Kong. And don't let anyone tell you that video games rot your brain. Professional gaming has become a very lucrative sport, bringing in millions of dollars in sponsorships and TV deals, making some of the world's best players rich and famous. Also on this date, in 1958, the U.S. Supreme Court ordered all-white Central High School in Little Rock, Arkansas to integrate. And in 1992, Dr. Mae Jemison became the first African-American woman to go into space aboard the spaceship Endeavour. If it's your birthday today, you share it with the star of the 1936 Berlin Olympics, track star Jesse Owens, born in 1913. I'm Tushar Saxena, and that's your Fox Daily Snapshot.
1: 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Because you

0: Sinek has called for greater regulation of AI, and Sam Altman of OpenAI has signaled he's willing to slow down the development of cutting-edge AI and hopes other labs will do the same.
1: Critics say they think the timing of these reports is suspicious following a former employee's claims that AI will turn deadly in the next 10 years. Many AI experts say the warnings are nothing more than misinformation and fear-mongering. I'm Pam Puso, and this is Fox News.
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3: Sunny today, 76 for the high, winds 5 to 15, gusting to 20 miles per hour. Partly cloudy tonight, 63 for the low, winds calm. 30% chance of rain tomorrow, partly sunny Sunday, 69 for the high. Monday, a 100% chance of rain, cloudy, 76 for the high. 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
5: Well, a very pleasant good Saturday morning to you, and welcome into another edition of the KLEM Coach's Corner, heard right here on KLEM Radio. Daniel Versteg with you, and our Coach's Corner program this morning is brought to you by Hy-Vee, Floyd Valley Healthcare, Ameriprise Financial, Michael K. Rulin, Wilchin Brothers Construction, Chapman Overhead Doors, Nohava Construction, True Health Chiropractic, and Get Branded 360. Well, week three of the high school football season last night. Can you believe it? We're already getting toward the midway point of the season, the regular season anyway. And, well, here we are. We have some coaches that we're going to have on our program. We have Lamar's Community Head Football Coach Ken Vigdahl. The Bulldogs lost to what Radio Iowa has is the number three ranked team in 3A, Sioux Center. The Warriors beat the Bulldogs last night 37-20, so we'll talk with Coach Vigdahl about that. Then we're going to have Galen Catholic head coach Jeremy Schindler on. His Jays are 3-0 after beating Sioux Central on the road last night 36-21, so some good things to chat about with Coach Schindler. And then we're going to have a conversation with first-year head coach of MMCRU football, Colin Ude. Of course, he has some head coaching experience in his background, but the first year he's been MMCRU's head coach, and he picked up his first win as MMCRU's head coach with a 17-0 victory at South O'Brien. So we'll have that conversation as well this hour. The full recap of last night, some great games around the area. Kingsley Pearson blanked Harris Lake Park on the road, 61-0. Panthers, by the way, they're 3-1 and 1-0 in district play. Not too shabby for KP. Remsen St. Mary's beat up on St. Edmund big time. Final score 84-34. So the Hawks are 3-1 on the season and 2-0 in the district. It could be a very impactful matchup when the Hawks and the Panthers meet up next week in Kingsley. We're going to see how that one turns out. Other matchups, Class A District 8. How about this thriller last night? This thing went all the way till about 11:30, nearly midnight last night due to a weather delay. But Akron Westfield, after being down 14-0 in the third quarter, comes all the way back to beat West Monona 22-14 in overtime. And get this, the Westerners are 3-0 for the first time to start a season since 2013. Shout out to Coach John Sievert and the Westerners out there. They're off to a banging start. Class 1A District 1, Hinton wraps up their non-district play 41-27 over Tri-Center. And they are 2-1 as they will turn the page over toward district competition next week. Those are all the scores from the listening area. You can find more football scores from last night at KLEM1410.com. Well, let's turn our attention now to some of our coaches. When we come back, Ken Vigdahl, the head coach of the Bulldogs, will join us to recap last night's 37-20 loss to Sioux Center. We'll take a break, and Coach Vigdahl joins us on the Coach's Corner next here on KLEM.
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3: And we welcome you back to the Coach's Corner on KLEM Radio. Daniel Versteg with you, joined by our first guest this week, recapping week three of the high school football season. That's Lamar's community head football coach Ken Vigdahl. The Bulldogs take a tough loss to Radio Iowa's third ranked team in Class 3A. The Sioux Center Warriors defeat the Bulldogs here in Lamar's 37-20 last night. Coach, first of all, it's your second week in a row playing a very quality ranked opponent. Just tell me about how tough that is, maybe from a mental standpoint, and just, you know, having to go up against good competition here in your non-district schedule.
4: Well, and I think that's part of why you choose your non-district schedule, and we don't have 100% control of it, obviously. Mm-hmm. The state, you know, you pick your seven and then the state narrows it down to the right four that you get. But yeah, there's no doubt this go around this cycle, our schedule was tough. I mean, it's obviously the same as last year, but last year Heland, Sioux Center, and MOC were all ranked, and yep, that's where we're at again this year. And you know, we all have MOC this weekend, that's this next week, and they'll be tough too. So it's just one of those things you have to learn to, you know, here we go. We're going to have to be at our best every Friday night. There really are no, hey, let's look at that game. You know, we don't really have to be real physical that week in practice. We don't really have to do this. We don't have to do that. We have to do that every week with our schedule in our district.
3: Yeah, well, and I'm sure the message is, not only do we have to do that every week, but we have to do that right out of the get-go. And I know you guys fell down 7-0. We're down 17-7 at half. What kind of led to the slow start for you guys, I guess, last night?
4: Well, they went down and they were able to score, put them up 7-0. But then I thought our kids really did a great job in answering that and made it 7-7. And so we're at that 7-7 part. Then they go ahead and they score again. We go for it on fourth down, ran the black reverse, probably a wrong time to run it into the boundary. That was my fault. Should have went with the pass off of that, but we don't get fourth down there. And then they go and make a big play and able to kick a field goal with, you know, 4 seconds left on the clock and go up 17-7. And then, you know, the bad part of all of that really was not that half. It was they got the ball right away in the second half again.
3: Yeah, a chance to go 2-for-1 and really build the lead at that point. So, you know, it sounds like a lot of things were going well defensively for you in the first half. What kind of struggles were cropping up, I guess, offensively?
4: Well, we had to throw a lot of RPOs last night. They brought a lot of pressure off of the edges. You know, they play that three front, but that's not what you're going to get. You're going to get five guys coming on a blitz of some sort. So there's, you know, the edge players. And so, you know, the thing about it was we were able to counteract it. We moved the ball a few times. Like I said, our RPO, our bubble screens, whatever you want to call them, our key ones, they worked fairly effective, you know, because what they were doing was they were bringing a guy off the edge to take care of our zone read concept, which was fine. That's what people do. But we just got to make sure that we can throw the RPO and throw the RPO when we need to and stuff like that. And actually, we did that quite well for most of the first half, you know, but that doesn't always gain you a first down anytime you throw it.
3: Ken Vigdahl with us, head coach of Lamar's Community Football, 37-20, lost to Sioux Center last night. Yeah, to piggyback off of that, I mean, some of the numbers early on, and of course, he's a sophomore making his first couple of starts as a varsity quarterback, but some of the numbers early this season for Jordan Copperud have been less efficient than you probably would have liked in the passing game. I mean, for him, 14-25, 210 yards, 3 touchdowns, did throw an interception, but boy, that's a really

0: good performance out of your quarterback, Coach.
1: Yeah, it really is. And, you know, for the most part, you know, our line did a really good job of picking up blitzes and things like that, so he had some time. But I thought as the game went on, you can kind of see it, and it's been a transition, and it is for any first-year starter. You know, week one, week two, you're kind of like in that. You know, we talked to him about you can't be reflective on what you're doing. You have to be pro thinking about what's happening and where you're going next play and how you do that. And I thought last night as the game went on, he started really thinking like, okay, here's what they're doing. Here's where they're at. Now I know where I want to go with the ball instead of just being so reactive. I think first-year starting quarterbacks, you know, they just take it all in and they try to react to everything. But if you're proactive in what you're doing and doing, you know, looking at defenses and all of that that you have to encompass, I think as the game went on, he really started doing that. And I thought his delivery last night, the speed of his delivery, the strength of his ball that he threw last night was the best we've seen all year. So it was a good night for Jordan.
0: And how about the fact he spread the wealth too? I mean, he found seven different receivers, three different guys to score touchdowns. I mean, that's got to make that passing attack that much more dangerous too when you have so many different guys to trust to throw the football to.
1: Exactly. And so like I said last night, when he would throw it, he started throwing it before they were open. Mm. You know how it goes. If you throw it when they're open, it's closed already in high school football. So, you know, like the long one to Chris, he threw it before Chris was actually open. The one to Colin, he threw it as Colin was bypassing the defensive back. So that's good that he's starting to see that's how you deliver a ball.
0: You know, looking at things as the game went along, Sioux Center starts to build their lead, as you said, going for that 2-for-1 kind of deal there to start the second half and then just kind of keeping you at arm's length. On the defensive side, what kind of things maybe needed to be better to slow them down enough to let maybe some offensive production catch up, I guess?
1: Well, really, we just gave up the big play in the second half. I mean, I think they had three of them over, 40, 50 yards. They had a long pass. The pass right before halftime, you know, we had two guys there, and their guy comes down with it, so they're able to kick the field goal. You know, he had the quarterback, you know, you could keep him under control for a while, but, you know, he's a pretty good quarterback. He's probably one of the better ones we're going to see all year, and so he finally got it around the end, and he ran for a long touchdown run and stuff like that. So, you know, we really kind of gave up the big play. We were one person away of just fitting where they needed to fit, coverage where we needed to be. So, you know, those are things that we just got to clean up over the week.
0: And it had to be nice. I know you guys were, you know, down by 17 at this point, but the fact that you guys, you were able to get a few scores there in the fourth quarter, you were able to continue the momentum offensively. You know, and even after a loss, gosh, you got to go back to the guys and say, hey, you know, we did, like you've said already, we've done some good things, and that's got to give them confidence, I think, going into next week as well.
1: Yeah, we just have to keep the confidence going and saying, hey, we can do this all the time. It's not just a part-time thing. You have to do, you know, like everybody says, your job all the time, every down. And so we have the ability to do it. We just have to do it every down. And so that'll be the message this week, that, you know what, it's one of those things. You just have to be locked in nonstop. You know, I hate to say it, but you just can't take a mental break and go, okay, it's third and 10. And I'm on defense. I don't think they can get the first down. You just have to be able to have that fight in you that says, no matter what happens, we're not going to let them get a first down. Same way with us. We gave up we were 4th and 1, and we were going to run a power ISO play to the right and on 2, but we jumped. So now it's all of a sudden it's 4th and 6, and we have to punt the ball. Those are all the things that, you know, we have to take care of ourselves to be able to be successful on the football field.
0: Again, Ken Vigdahl with us, head coach of Lamar's Community Football. If I may, I would like to kind of highlight a couple of individual guys that, you know, just kind of looked like, especially on the defensive side, had great nights for you. First of all, Ben Regenitter, not just this week, last week, too, against Helan, I thought he's been really doing a nice job of

0: getting to the football and making some great plays. He had 6.5 tackles for you again last night. 5 of them were solo tackles, so he was doing a lot of things by himself. But what kind of things have stood out about Ben and how he's really handled himself as a key linebacker for you?
1: I think one of the things that I noticed even this morning when we were watching film, that he really fills the gap. When he sees the A or the B gap open and his window appears, I mean, he does a really nice job of filling. He's a big, strong kid. And so it was good to see last night. Like, there were a couple times where, you know, they run that zone, that kind of that sweep read with their quarterback, that hole opened up and he was able to get to the quarterback. So I think he really does a good job. And, you know, as a linebacker and any defensive person, if you really read your keys and you understand what your keys are and where they lead you to the ball, I mean, if you put your foot in the ground and get there, you can make a lot of plays. And he does a really good job of that.
0: And another guy who stood out, I thought, too, Jaden Blachek. He's now picked off 2 passes for you this year. He had 5 tackles in the contest as well. Just what's been his biggest key to success as a corner and the fact that he's been able to turn the football over twice now for you guys this year?
1: Yeah, the big thing is, he stays deep enough so he can't get beat deep, but, he comes up on the ball. I thought last night he did another great job of, finding the ball when he got that interception down there. Like I said, he was deep and it kind of bounced around off a couple guys' hands and he was able to be right there and get it. So, and then obviously coming up when they run that sweep to us and stuff and being able to get off blocks and get to where you need to be to make the tackle.
0: Yeah, some great performances there and certainly some things to build off of. I know it was a disappointing loss to a good team, but now you get ready to go for MOC Floyd Valley in Orange City coming up this week on Friday. We'll have the game on KLEM. Coach, first of all, just the mentality going into that game. I know when we talk about non-district play for you, obviously winning your district and taking care of business there is plenty good enough, and those are the things you need to do to make the playoffs. But we talk about how important the non-district games are, too, when it comes to your RPI and things like that. So what is the message going into this week with MOC Floyd Valley on tap, and how do you want your guys to attack the week, I guess?
1: Well, we always talk about the non-district is the obviously the best you want to do is 4-0. Then it becomes 3-1. Okay, we want no less to be 2-2 coming out of districts, because just like you talked about our non-district games, when you play, let's say, lower opponents that don't win any game, a couple years ago that kept us.

0: number three. We played number nine or eight, whatever Helan was. And so, you know, we're playing quality opponents. Now, we have MOC, which is another quality opponent, but we do need to get a win to be able to secure those higher RPIs. Last year, it bumped us, even though we were the third team in the district, it bumped us all the way to number 12 in the RPI. So, you know, there's, I don't want to say a ton of pressure, but there's some pressure this week that we have to do everything right come Friday night.
1: Well, it's going to be a good matchup. I know that. MOC Floyd Valley's 2-1. They've beaten Unity Christian, who's solid, lost to Central Lyon George Little Rock, who's solid. So that's going to be a tough matchup. We'll have it for you here on KLEM. Coach, I'm sure we'll talk throughout the week, getting ready for that contest. But we appreciate your time this morning, and best of luck as you continue to prepare.
0: Hey, thanks, Daniel.
1: Yep, absolutely. Ken Vigdal, head coach of Lamar's Community Football, joining us on the KLEM Coaches Corner. We'll take a break and chat with Jeremy Schindler, the head coach of the Jays, coming up next on KLEM.
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1: Well, you're welcome back on the Coach's Corner right here on KLEM Radio. Daniel Versteg with you, and we are turning our attention now to our second coach on the Coach's Corner. That is Galen Catholic head coach Jeremy Schindler. His Jays come away from Sioux Rapids last night with a 36-21 victory over the Rebels, and Galen's now 3-0 on the season, 2-0 to start district play. Coach, first of all, just, you know, after hearing that, you're 3-0 to start the season. What kind of things stand out as why you've been so successful here early on in the season?
5: Yeah, it's been a long time since we've been 3-0 to start the year. You know, just really proud of in some of our early games here, some of the resilience we've showed. You know, offensively, the first two games, first 2 weeks, we didn't get off to great starts. I thought, you know, last night even though we scored 30 in the first half, we still weren't really off to a great start, actually. First drive, you know, we had a turnover, but, you know, then we just kind of took off from there. So really happy with the resiliency that we've showed and just being able to stay together and make plays, enough plays to win football games.
1: Yeah, you talk about the first half offensively, and you guys were moving it. I mean, you guys could really almost do whatever you want in the first half. Why do you think that was? What was leading to so much success early on?
5: Yeah, I mean, that was kind of, we thought that was the area we could take advantage of them, was our offense versus their defense. Mm-hmm. I liked our skill guys in the matchup. I liked our matchup up front with against their interior linemen. And so I thought, you know, we should be able to run, throw, do whatever we want. And, you know, some of the little things, the way they play coverage, gives you an advantage on some of those deep balls, which we saw a little bit last night. So, we just thought that was an area that we could really take advantage of. And in the first half, we did that.
1: Looking at, just your overall offensive execution, boy, passing was great again from Carson, second week in a row. He's had a really nice day passing the football. Wyatt Coons ran the ball well. Let's talk about Carson, though, because this is 2 weeks in a row where he's been effective. He's been able to score touchdowns, and I feel like the passing attack's been multiple, whether it's been short, kind of quick routes, or, like you said, the deep ball. What's impressed you most about the way he's kind of conducted himself here the last couple weeks?
5: Yeah, I thought his bootleg game last night was pretty good, too. I mean, he did a really good job of just executing the play that we want to run. And, you know, especially that deep ball, that's the area I honestly think he's improved the most, is that deep ball throw. You

0: saw it, if you saw us earlier in the year, if we took shots deep, sometimes they were a little underthrown, and he's worked really hard on that. We've worked in practice on, you know, just getting his whole body into it, using his legs. He's got strong lower half, so use those legs when you're throwing that deep ball. And if you overthrow someone, I'd rather have you overthrow than underthrow someone. And, you know, I mean, the risk of something bad happening on overthrow isn't quite as great as an underthrow. And especially when we call a deep shot, it's usually, hey, we know they're playing up tight, or we know we can take advantage of this guy. So really impressed with how much better he's gotten at throwing the deep ball. And then obviously our receivers going and making some plays.
1: If we can go kind of specifically into some game situations from last night, boy, early on, you know, again, it looked like you guys were going to drive right away that first drive, just kind of march your way downfield and say thank you very much for 6 points and get off and rolling early. Then a fumble slows you down, and Sioux Central comes back the other way and scores a touchdown. Just how much of a flip mentally was that from how things were looking like they were going to go to how they ultimately turned out?
0: Yeah, I mean, offensively, we just got to take care of the ball, and just ball security. The ball just, you know, got hit and pops out, and, you know, it's unfortunate because we were rolling on that drive. I mean, the holes were huge. I mean, our running backs were our ball carries were executing. We hadn't even gone to the passing game yet, and you know, line was doing a really good job of covering people up, driving people off the ball, and we were making plays. But, you know, then you got to come back, and that's football. Stuff happens, and, you know, so – yeah, that is a tough offense for our JV guys to try and mimic.
1: Yep.
0: It's the speed, and that was the thing our guy said is, I can't tell what they're doing when they're coming out of the huddle. And so it's like, you know, the only way you can really, you got to watch a lot of film. You got to understand which, because they switch linemen, like linemen switch sides. And so it's like, you got to understand who plays what position and what plays they like to run behind this person. And then number four, you got to tackle him because he's a really nice, right, really, really nice football player. He's definitely put on probably about 10, 15 pounds of muscle from last year, but he runs really hard, and their scheme fits him very well. So, you know, I just think it took our guys defensively, it took us a little bit to adjust to the speed that they run that offense with. But once we adjusted, I thought we did a pretty good job.
1: Jeremy Schindler with us again, a 36-21 winner for Galen Catholic over Sioux Central. How big then, Coach, you know, after fumbling the football and then looking like you were going to struggle a little bit offensively on your next drive, how big was Colden's fake punt to kind of just give you a spark, not just keep the drive alive, you know?
0: Yeah, something we needed. Mm-hmm. I mean, we were kind of in a spot, and we didn't really execute great on that second offensive drive. And then so to be able to get that spark from him offensively and then obviously go down and pay it off with a touchdown, that was huge. But, you know, credit to Colden, he did a great job executing it, and it was kind of one where he had the option to fake it or to punt it, you know, just kind of a little rugby action, and our guys executed up front and blocked it up, and Coach Westhoff's been waiting to call that for a couple weeks now, and, you know, it's been a good little wrinkle for us these past few years. And you know, Colden's a big, fast kid, so when he gets going downhill, there's not a lot of people that want to tackle him. And I think big 23-yard gain for us.
1: Boy, and then a big quick three and out. And then you've talked about now the things you saw in the passing game, and you like the offense versus their defense. This was the first of a couple of big plays between Carson Schecker and Drake Knipe. Drake catches the 58-yard touchdown pass. What was it about that matchup that you thought you could exploit last night? Because you went back to it, you know, quite a bit throughout the game.
0: Well, I just like Drake against that corner. Mm-hmm. And we knew he wasn't going to get any help. Because one of the big things fundamentally that they do that we don't teach is they line their safety up over the ball. Mm-hmm. And so when you're playing cover three or you're playing cover one, which is kind of their two coverages, and they played cover three last night, if the ball's on the right hash and the safety's over the ball on the right hash, and you have a receiver split out to the left, that gives them an enormous amount of room to basically work one-on-one with that kid. And if you like that matchup, keep going back to it. And that's what we liked. We liked the matchup. Drake did a great job. Carson did a great job executing. Line did a great job of protecting him up, giving him time to get that play fake, and then let it fly downfield. And you know, Drake made a play, great ball.

0: just that's how you draw it up right there.
1: I want to ask too, the sequence in the second quarter where there was the interception you guys threw, and then they go down, set up a pitch play, fumble the pitch, and you guys recover it too. I mean, just huge swings in momentum right there. I mean, what was kind of going through your mind as a coach, through some of the players' minds as you guys were ultimately able to get the ball back, I guess?
0: Well, you don't want to know what was going through my mind when the pick happened. You know, it's just kind of that was a weird play. You know, Drake had it in his hands. Carson threw a decent ball. You could, if you're being really nitpicky, you could say, man, if he would have put it out another yard. Right. But, I mean, it's still a good ball. It was in Drake's hands, you know. And that kid, I mean, he made a nice play. You got to give that kid, that defensive back, credit. Because that was the touchdown play. We ran the exact same play. So I'm going back to it. I said, until they learn their lesson and put the safety in the middle of the field, I'm just going to go back to it and try and take another easy one. And that kid, give him credit, man. He didn't give up on the play. He was able to just kind of take the ball out of Drake's hands, which is kind of a little freak thing because it happens so fast. You know, usually that ball's catch, you bring it in, and you're tucking it away, and it kind of all happens simultaneously. And, you know, that kid made a good play. But then for our guys, you know, defensively, that's not a team, too, that turns the ball over a lot just due to their offense. And they tried to run option on us, and it was kind of a missed pitch, pitched it behind the kid, and you know, give Marshall Seavers credit. That ball was bouncing towards the sidelines, and he comes flying up from his free safety position and is able to secure it before it goes out of bounds, which was huge momentum shift again for us.
1: Yeah, that was massive. And then you go down and score. How about, you know, Grant Ahrens? You know, we talk about Drake and his deep balls, and that was important, but boy, Grant with kind of like, I wouldn't even say a check down. It was kind of like a medium route all game, 10 to 15 yards. He goes for 21 on that touchdown. He was a really nice target for Carson to throw the football to.
0: Yeah, Grant and Colden do a really good job of running routes for us. And they're, you know, good runners with the ball after they get it in their hands. And again, that's just those guys executing their job and understanding, hey, man, when the opportunity comes, I gotta take advantage of it. And Grant did a great job of that last night, being able to catch the ball and get upfield. He showed some really good fight on that touchdown. I mean, I think he got hit probably at the 4 yard line, and he was able to, you know, kind of work his way into the end zone and just drive through a tackle, break an arm tackle. So that was really cool and fun to see Grant be able to have that success offensively.
1: You go up 15 going into the locker room, and then second half starts, and boy, Sioux Central just kind of takes it to you on the first drive, makes it a 9-point game. What did it have to take defensively to respond to that and, you know, be better? Because I thought you were much better the rest of the second half.
0: Yeah, I mean, just hunker down. And you know, we were getting kind of pushed off the ball a little bit. Coach made a little adjustment, and they were kind of running off tackle. So we put Mason out. We flipped Mason and Eddie and put Eddie Venegas inside at the defensive tackle, put Mason out at defensive end. And, you know, just made a little adjustment there and just hunker down a little bit in the defensive line. Don't get driven off the ball. And then obviously you got to wrap that kid up and you got to gang tackle. And you know, we started to just play more physical on the defensive end after that, which was really good to see.
1: And, you know, the ball was on Sioux Central's end of the field for virtually a quarter and a half there to finish the ball game. I mean, it didn't leave their own red zone there for a while, thanks to a great punt by Colden Wilson. I mean, you know, I'm sure Coach Westhoff will take credit for this, but boy, I didn't know he could get a punt to bounce like that to perfectly die at the two. That was awesome.
0: Yeah, you know, that's what happens on those turf fields. The ball just kind of rolls forever. You know, those are big plays, flipping field position like that. Obviously, I think the probably you're never going to be disappointed with a win, but from a play calling standpoint, an offensive standpoint, we got to make a couple of those, at least one or two of those drives pay off with touchdowns. And that's probably the thing that these are high school kids. And, you know, when you're rolling like that a little bit, sometimes you just lose that little focus. And I think just little details, watching the film again last night, it really wasn't anything major in the second half. It was

0: why we couldn't finish off drives or execute. It's just little things where we just clean up this and, you know, we probably put two more touchdowns on the board offensively. And it, you know, you're looking at a game where it's like, all right, we really, really kind of controlled this football game.
1: And that being said, while your offense was struggling, again, your defense was really good throughout the majority of the second half, again, keeping the ball on that end of the field. So it had to be nice to know, Coach, that, okay, even if we do struggle a bit on the offensive side, hey, our defense is able to step up to the plate and really pick us up, I guess.
0: Yeah, and going back to when they did score, mm-hmm. you know, it goes kind of unnoticed from the average fan mm-hmm. because they're just not thinking math. But, you know, they scored, and we actually stopped their two-point conversion, and that's a nine-point game. Mm-hmm. And that was huge because now it's a nine-point game. They have to score twice.
1: Right.
0: They have to score, whether it's a field goal and a touchdown. I mean, you have to have two drives where you can score. And so an offense like that, they are not designed to come from behind. So stopping that two-point conversion was huge.
1: Yes.
0: Colden flipping the field on the big punt, that was great. And then from there on, our defense really just hunkered down and did a good job of not really giving them any momentum whatsoever. And then obviously, third game in a row, we get a defensive touchdown, Wyatt Kuntz, with the pick to finish it off. I mean, you can't ask for anything better than that. I know Coach Ellenzone loves it when the defense gets the ball in the end zone.
1: Yeah, are you able to count on 6 points from the defense now on a weekly basis? I mean, it's getting a little ridiculous that you've scored defensively 3 weeks in a row, Coach.
0: I love it. I love it. Anytime I don't have to call a play and we score a touchdown, that's fantastic. Coach Ellenzone's making that push. He wants defensive coach of the year. I mean, it's really good. Wyatt Kuntz was in the right spot. Mm-hmm. And that's, again, all week Coach preached, DBs, you can't fall asleep. You can't fall asleep. They're going to try and lull you to sleep, and they run. And obviously towards the end of the game, they do have to throw it a little bit more. Mm-hmm. But when they do put the ball up, you got to go make a play. And Wyatt, you know, Wyatt was a little frustrated in the second half with how the running game was going. Mm-hmm. So for him, you know, I kind of compared it to like when Keaton Bonderson used to get double teamed all the time.
1: Yes.
0: And I'm like, hey man, you can score on special teams or on defense and do that. And that's what Wyatt did. You know, he's a little frustrated in the second half. We couldn't quite get the running game going like we like. But you know, he said, well, I guess I'll just score on defense, pick this and take it to the house, which was really cool to see.
1: Yeah. It was also impressive. He almost kind of stumbled after he picked the ball off, but he kept his foot and made it to the end zone. That was great. I wanted to ask you, this is the second week in a row we've had a penalty call that kind of perplexed us throughout the course of the game, and I don't want to get you in trouble, but I want to ask what explanation you were given on Marshall Seaver's blindside block that was called, and thankfully this isn't a big deal in the course of the game, but what did they tell you? Because we were watching it throughout the game, and we just thought, man, that's a tough penalty to call in that situation.
0: Yeah, the guy on my side told me, well, he called it, Coach. That's the explanation I got. So we watched it on film, and Marshall did it exactly as we were told.
1: Exactly
0: as we taught. We, you know, he honestly, what he did was he set a basketball screen with his hands up, like, don't, I'm not trying to hit you.
1: Mm-hmm.
0: Now, this is an emphasis this year, and I understand it's a hit that we're trying to get out of football. It's a hit that, you know, 30 years ago, you know, these guys' dads who are watching, they made those hits all the time, and it was like it was celebrated. It's a hit they're trying to get out of the game of football. I understand for safety reasons.
1: Yep.
0: So we always teach our guys, you know, if you are coming from the outside back in, you got to show your hands. Mm. You know, you can't drop the shoulder. You can't lead with that. Show the hands. Well, Marshall didn't even really push off with his hands.
1: No.
0: Marshall, he looks like, you can tell, he wants to hit the kid with his hands, but then all of a sudden he just stops.
1: Yes.
0: And he puts his hands back like, nope, I'm not going to do it. And the kid runs into him. Now, mm-hmm. they send out teaching videos every week to coaches and officials and stuff. And this was one of the things that they showed clips over and over and over again of these blindside blocks. I don't know if he saw the hit or if he just saw the kid laying down and Marshall standing over top of him.
1: Yeah,
0: I don't know what that official saw, but Marshall did it exactly as we teach it.
1: I agree.
0: And you can't, I mean, Marshall, it was, Marshall set a basketball screen
1: yes.
0: and the kid fell down.
1: Yeah.
0: I mean, that's what happened.

0: So it was frustrating. But the good part was is, you know, that was kind of a little two-minute type situation where we were trying to get down and score and punch it in before the half.
1: Mm-hmm.
0: And our guys kept their heads, and we were able to get it in and score before the half ended.
1: Yeah, you certainly made lemonade out of lemons in that situation. That was a really good job to still capitalize on that situation. But, yeah, I was kind of interested to hear what the explanation was on that, because we were sitting up in the booth and with your coaching staff and all of the things we heard were that that's exactly how it's supposed to be played. So we'll see what comes out on that. But a good win for you guys against Sioux Central, 3-0, and like you said, I was looking it up, you're 3-0, first time since 2017. You take that into homecoming against Hartley Melvin Sanborn this week. You know, homecoming is always kind of an interesting week, I'm sure, for football coaches. What kind of things are you telling your guys going into this week, to make sure that you guys still take care of business when HMS comes to town?
0: Yeah, you know, football coaches love homecoming week. our guys, honestly, the past few years have done a really good job of handling it. You know, there's a lot of fun festivities that go on during the week. But they've done a good job of coming ready to practice when it's practice time and understand that, you know, we still got to take care of business on Friday nights. And, I just think there's still a lot we can learn from the game last night. And we're going to start that with film this morning and really just kind of really get into those nitty gritty details and just continue to get better. Like we talked to the kids about this week, it's not just about preparing for the team you're playing the current week. It's about getting a little bit better each and every day. So that way, when you do run into some teams that are really, really good football teams, you've put in that work and you've gotten a little bit better each and every day, and now you're ready to go battle with those guys.
1: Yeah, that's going to pay off here the rest of the way through the schedule. Your schedule gets very difficult in the back half. Not that it wasn't already difficult, but takes a little step up as we flip toward the back half of the regular season. Well, Coach, we'll let you go and start celebrating homecoming hopefully this weekend and enjoy the week getting ready for HMS. We appreciate your time as always, and best of luck.
0: Sounds good. Thanks, Daniel.
1: Yep. Jeremy Schindler, head coach, Galen Catholic Football, joining us on the Coach's Corner. We'll be back with MMCRU head coach Colin Yu next on KLEM.
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1: We welcome you back to the KLEM Coaches Corner right here on KLEM Radio. Daniel Versteg with you, and we continue to chat about week three of the high school football season. We're doing that with MMCRU's head football coach Colin Hude as the Royals defeated South O'Brien by a final score of 17-0 last night in Paulina. It's Coach Hude's first win as MMCRU's head football coach as the Royals improved to 1-2. Coach, first of all, I know when we talked in the preseason, we talked a lot about you mentioned the fact of being the hunted versus the hunter and how tough of an adjustment that's been. I know that the first two games didn't go your way, but gosh, how does it feel to be able to, get one as kind of the hunted, so to speak?
5: Well, you know, you go 0-2 and all of a sudden you become the hunter again. You know, everybody, you know, sees that record and they want to come get you. But it was nice to come out on top tonight. It was nice to get our guys their first taste of victory for the year. So it was a good night.
1: Let's talk about it. The struggles offensively, I think, had been well documented the first couple of games. You were able to put up only 20 points your first two games. What changes, if any, did you make going into this game that you guys executed?
5: We just simplified a little bit. We ran the ball a little bit more tonight. Than we have. We didn't turn it over as much tonight, so we just tried to really simplify our offensive game plan. We had two touchdowns called back in this game, so we could have had a few more points up there, but we just really tried to simplify what we were doing, and we executed at a way higher level.
1: You know,

0: A lot of your offense has predicated around Eli Harpinaw this year as kind of your playmaker. What was he able to do, I guess, and how have you been able to try and, you know, make sure that he gets the football like he did against South O'Brien?
1: You know, he gets touched on every play, so he gets to make every decision, and we're just trying to put in a little bit more reads for him that, you know, he can keep the ball and use his legs a little bit more than he has in the past. We're trying to find receivers to, you know, to catch the ball for him and find some trust, but that's an ongoing process. It's getting better. You know, Josh Peterson had a nice night for us. But we're just, you know, allowing him to make more decisions, and his legs are becoming a big, big part of our offense.
0: And as the passing game develops, you know, I've heard what Josh has done here the last few weeks as being kind of a top guy to throw the football to. How has that relationship developed between Eli and Josh to make it that Josh can be another focal point of the offense?
1: Josh puts in all the extra reps. I mean, when Eli's looking to put in extra reps, you know, it's Josh that is always willing to catch extra balls at practice, and that just leads to a lot of trust on the game field. Plus, they're classmates. They've played a lot of sports together in the past. There's just a lot of trust between those two guys.
0: We're chatting with Colin Ude, head coach of MMCRU football. They pick up a 17-0 win over South O'Brien. You mentioned the couple of touchdowns that you had called back, and I know for a team like you that had struggled the first couple of weeks of the season, that could be demoralizing and a bit of a punch in the gut. How did you guys respond to some of those challenges and, you know, come out better from it, I guess?
1: We've been getting flagged quite a bit in the last all 3 weeks of the season, so I don't know if you get used to it or our guys just, I don't know, like a challenge, but we've gotten a lot of first downs off of flags, you know, being penalized and then coming back, and we figure out a way to get first downs. We just got to figure a way to be a little cleaner. Our guys are learning to be pretty tough-minded. You know, we've had a lot of negatives so far, so, you know, they don't let it get themselves down. We move to the next play. That's kind of been our mantra, so.
0: Well, it's worked out well for you guys as you pick up your first district win now. Let's go to the defensive side. Anytime there's a zero on your opposing scoreboard, that's got to feel pretty good. What was working for you guys on the defensive side?
1: Coach Marr had a great game plan. A lot of inside blitz with Luke Kintai, and he was very successful in his, a lot of tackles for loss in this game. And I think the biggest thing that we did this week is we played faster than we played. There was last couple of weeks we've been kind of tentative and like not real sure of our jobs. And tonight we were a lot more confident and we played, which led us to playing faster. And when you can play fast on defense, good things normally happen.
0: And I know what you talked about in the preseason too with Luke as kind of being a tackle machine, as a guy that you could rely on defensively. It's got to feel like, I don't know, letting a rabid dog off a leash, right, when he's looking for the football. How much fun is he to watch as he chases down ball carriers?
1: He's just so tenacious, and he's just so much fun to watch. He's kinetic injury and energy out there. He never stops. He just keeps going, and then he likes to celebrate a little bit when he makes a good play, so it's kind of fun to watch him.
0: And pitching a shutout, obviously, you know, relies on some consistent defensive play. How were you guys able to do that for four full quarters, you know, on the road and be able to sustain good defense?
1: Like I said, Coach Marr put a great game plan together. He had a lot of good tendencies on South O'Brien, and it allowed him to get the right blitz calls in on the right down and distances. And then our guys just went out and executed it. Our D-line of Brennan Ball and Josh Peterson at the D-ends and Carson Stroten at the defensive tackle really did a nice job of getting into gaps and making those plays bounce out wide where our linebackers could go and run make good tackles.
0: I know you still have some film to watch to kind of analyze, but you know, if you could look back at a few plays or players, I guess, that really stood out to you in this game, you know, who were some of the guys? What were some of the moments that ultimately you thought were very key and vital, I guess, in this contest?
1: Oh, yeah. We got to a long yardage situation. We had a six-minute drive going, and we kind of were in a behind the chains a little bit, and we went with a little bootleg, and Eli did a

0: great job and found Josh Peterson on a big crossing route for a big first down, and that really kind of revitalized us. And two plays later, Aiden Miller's in the touch or in the end zone on a score, and that really, you know, changed the momentum for us. Then on defense, or on the next kickoff, Brennan Ball runs down the field and just smokes their return guy. So you could really feel the energy change at that point, and all of a sudden, we kind of had some things going our way going into half. So that was a big moment. And then right out of halftime, we got a score on another bootleg. Eli kept it and took it in the end zone. So that was where some good moments for us. I thought our offensive line really got better through the game, which allowed the run game to kind of chip away in the second half and salt away the game.
1: You highlighted some of the penalties and things that took a couple scores off of the board for you. If you can go back and assess, are those, you know, mental things? Are they fundamental positioning kind of deals? What kind of things need to be cleaned up there, I guess?
0: I think that's just over effort on our part. You know, the guys are trying so hard. We had a crackback that brought one back. That's just a guy trying to get down the field and help his guy out, and he just didn't understand that the guy didn't see him coming. And, you know, that's a point emphasis. One of them was a holding penalty on a 50-yard run by Luke Kentai, and, you know, that was just a kid getting downfield and trying to get his hands on an extra guy, and it was just, those are effort penalties. We just got to learn how to be smarter in those situations when we're trying to give that extra effort and get down the field and help our guys. I'd rather have those type of guys trying to get down the field and give great effort. We just got to learn how to be a little smarter in those situations.
1: And you certainly will. If there's any coaching staff that can get that done, it's yours for sure. Looking ahead, homecoming against Sioux Central this week, so it's going to be a lot of things surrounding the game, and then, of course, a very important football game for you. I know homecoming is not always maybe a coach's favorite week, a football coach's favorite week, but how do you hope the guys approach the week and ultimately try and get the job done again coming up next Friday?
0: Well, we got a tough one with Sioux Central. You know, they can really pound the ball. They put up some points. I know Galen got the win tonight, but they put up some points, and they're just physically up tough up front. Haven't really spent a lot of time watching them, but they know that fullback of theirs, that Whitmack kid, can be really tough. So we're going to have to put our hard hats on this week and really get into being great tacklers. Homecoming's a fun week for the kids. It's a fun week for the community. We just got to remember what the whole week's about, you know. And I always tell the kids, I don't remember anything about my homecoming except the game. So, you know, just to, you know, make sure that we keep in mind what's important for the week, and we're going to try to bring back our last year's team at halftime. So that'll be a fun moment too to let them get out on the field one more time.
1: Oh, that'll be so special, and I can't wait to see how you do. And really happy you guys were able to get that monkey off your back, pick up your first win of the season this week, and hopefully there's many more where that came from. Coach, we'll let you go and get ready for the Rebels coming to town next week. Appreciate your time, and best of luck as you get ready for that matchup.
0: Anytime, Daniel. We love to talk to you.
1: Yep, I appreciate that. That's Colin Ude, head coach of MMCRU football. We are going to take a break. More Coach's Corner coming up next on KLEM.
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2: 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We certainly appreciate our three coaches that joined us today, Lamar's head coach Ken Vigdahl, Galen Catholic head coach Jeremy Schindler, and MMCRU head coach Colin Ude. 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Coming up this week, there's a lot of great games around the area. Week four, which means we're really in the throes of district play for a lot. And well, Lamar's community has one more non-district game. 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Lamar's at MOC Floyd Valley. Coverage will start at 6:15 with the Radio Iowa Scouting Report. Kickoff at 7 o'clock. 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Or you can watch it as well on the KLEM Radio YouTube channel. Looking forward to bringing that to you. Galen Catholic, as we talked about with Coach Jeremy Schindler, they host Hartley Melvin Sanborn for homecoming this weekend. That's coming up on Friday night here at Jim Lorenzen Field. Just got done chatting with the head coach of MMCRU football, Colin Ude. Really appreciate his conversation again. And the Royals will be hosting Sioux Central. So we just saw Sioux Central on our airwaves last night. They will take on the Royals as part of MMCRU's homecoming this week. Other matchups. It's going to be a big one in Kingsley and Eightman. Rems and St. Mary's at Kingsley Pearson. Both of them are undefeated in the district. That could be for a lot of bragging rights early on. We'll see how that one goes. Akron Westfield, they're going to take their 3-0 record against a 3-0 team, the West Sioux Falcons, in non-district play. That one is going to be a tough one up in Haywarden. And then in Class 1A, Hinton will be at Ridgeview, another tough matchup there as the Blackhawks officially open district play coming up this Friday. So some very important matchups. We'll keep you up to date on all of them as the week goes along right here on KLEM Radio. Our other broadcast, our volleyball broadcast this week, comes your way on Tuesday as Lamar's and Sergeant Bluff Luton get set to square off in MRAC competition. Coverage of that will start at 6:45 with first serve at 7. 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Well, that's what's coming up this week, but that'll do it for the Coach's Corner today. 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
3: Business and pleasure. I'm Paul Stevens, Fox News. President Trump in Dublin, Ireland over the weekend for a trip to meet with national leaders there and also to stop by a golf tournament at his resort.
4: The president wrap up those remarks with the U.S. ambassador's residence and really speaking to a multitude of different topics, especially trade tensions and the relationship between the U.S. and Ireland. Because of the economic footprint that the U.S. has here, the U.S. has over 1,000 companies that are based here and employs roughly 250,000 Irish residents in the workforce here. As a result of that, that's about 10% of the workforce. It's a massive footprint and one that we heard the Prime Minister or the Taoiseach say, again, just how important that relationship is. So despite some of these tensions, that's likely the effort of Irish politicians today to try to create some more friendship and soften the relationship there.
3: And the president has also said that a unified Ireland would be a great thing, quote unquote, and that he would again, quote, love to see it unified, unquote, the island currently divided as Northern Ireland remains part of the UK. Saudi Arabia is saying they have shut down a big oil pipeline after an attack from Iranian-backed Houthi rebels.

0: 1410 AM, 96.9 FM, KLEM. A tour of a Luxembourg language exhibit is featured at the meeting of the Luxembourg Heritage Society of Northwest Iowa. That's today. A business meeting at the Remsen Public Library begins the activities this morning at 9:30 a.m. Then there will be a trip to the Remsen Heritage Museum. 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In addition to information on the standing screens, members are able to link to further data through QR codes. Everyone's welcome to attend the meeting and the museum display. That's today at 9:30 a.m. with a meeting at the Remsen Public Library, then the trip to the Remsen Heritage Museum.
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0: 1410 AM, 96.9 FM, KLEM. Lamar's American Legion having a steak fry this evening from 5:30 till 7:30 p.m. in the Legion Hall at 102 Plymouth Street Southwest. Dine-in is $25. They'll serve steak, baked potato, vegetable, salad, Texas toast, and ice cream. Carry-out for the steak fry is $22. That'll include the steak, baked potato, vegetable, and Texas toast. At Lamar's American Legion steak fry is this evening, 5:30 till 7:30 p.m. in the Legion Hall on Plymouth Street, downtown Lamar's.
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1: 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Lamar's.
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3: I'm Pam Puso. The Iran war and trade tensions, some of the topics touched on by President Trump, who is in Ireland.
4: Trump met with Ireland's president, Catherine Colonna, and the Taoiseach of the prime minister, Micheál Martin. The president wading into one of Ireland's most politically sensitive questions, telling the press he would love to see Irish reunification.
3: That's Fox's Alex Hogan in Dublin. When asked about the war with Iran, the president said it will work out fine. Fox's Trey Yingst is on an aircraft carrier.
5: We are on the USS George Washington in the Arabian Sea, the area of operation for CENTCOM right now in the war against Iran. And there has been quite a bit of activity. Last night, we saw nighttime operations of jets taking off.
3: The president predicting the war could end after the midterm elections. 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
2: Sunny today, 76 for the high, winds 5 to 15, gusting to 20 miles per hour. Partly cloudy tonight, 63 for the low, winds calm. 30% chance of rain tomorrow, partly sunny Sunday, 69 for the high. Monday, a 100% chance of rain, cloudy, 76 for the high.
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0: 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The Plymouth County Historical Museum is hosting author Dave Harstad for a special program and book signing today at 2 o'clock. The event will take place in the fourth floor study hall at the museum. Harstad will discuss his book, Mirage in the Sand, and will be available to sign copies for attendees following his talk. Copies of the book will be available for purchase at the event. Harstad is a U.S. Army combat veteran, former law enforcement officer, and author from Sioux City. Told through memory letters and reflection, Mirage in the Sand explores what it meant to grow up inside a war that few understood and many would never see. It's not a tale of distant legends or polished narratives, but of real soldiers navigating heroism, dysfunction, loyalty, loss, and the quiet moments in between. Plymouth County Historical Museum is at 335 First Avenue Southwest in the Bars. Refreshments will be served.
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2: Now, the KLEM weather forecast.
3: Sunny today, 76 for the high, winds 5 to 15, gusting to 20 miles per hour. Partly cloudy tonight, 63 for the low, winds calm. 30% chance of rain tomorrow, partly sunny Sunday, 69 for the high. Monday, a 100% chance of rain, cloudy, 76 for the high. 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

0: Earlier today, Bahrain state news agency said it will not participate in any meeting with Iran until diplomatic relations are restored. Is sabotage to blame for a train derailment that injured more than 36 people in Normandy? Investigators say a piece of rail found on the track was probably linked to the accident. 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
0: The Trump administration is demanding several states save their 2024 election records. Fox's Tom Graham has the story.
5: The Justice Department sent letters to 29 states and the District of Columbia telling officials not to destroy their records from the 2024 presidential election. The administration seeks to gain access to voter registration information. The letters come as the DOJ continues to raise concerns about the potential for voter fraud. Some election officials are raising concerns of their own, saying the request conflicts with state privacy laws. Critics are also expressing worry the administration will use the sensitive data for other purposes, such as searching for potential non-U.S. citizens. Tom Graham, Fox News.
0: Anthropic says it's blocked users both domestically and internationally that were using their AI to conduct cyber attacks and research biological weapons. Fox's Madison Allworth has the latest.
6: Anthropic says it found activity linked to several accounts with ties to the Chinese and Iranian governments. In one instance, an Iranian-linked account attempted to use Claude to collect data on U.S. naval forces in the region. A Chinese account tried using the program to build surveillance programs. Anthropic said it was able to stop these attempts and use the information gathered to strengthen its safeguards. Anthropic released this report just days after a former worker, Jacob Coxon, publicly quit, claiming tech companies could lose control over their programs and threaten humanity. Anthropic has called for greater regulation of AI, and Sam Altman of OpenAI has signaled he is willing to slow down the development of cutting-edge AI and hopes other labs will do the same.
0: Critics say they think the timing of these reports is suspicious following a former employee's claims that AI will turn deadly in the next 10 years. Many AI experts say the warnings are nothing more than misinformation and fear-mongering. I'm Pam Puso in New York, and this is Fox News.
7: A KLEM news update comes your way in just a moment. Our weather forecast calling for sunshine. Today's high 76, winds 5 to 15, gusting to 20 miles per hour. Tonight, winds calm, partly cloudy, 53 for the low. Partly sunny, 69 tomorrow, a 30% chance of rain on Sunday. 50% chance of rain Sunday night. 100% chance of rain on Monday, 76 for the high, winds gusting to 30 miles per hour on Monday. We'll get another check on weather later in this newscast. It comes your way in just a moment.
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3: I'm Kale Sleaser reporting. The City of Lamars' fall cleanup starts today and will run through September 18th. The cleanup is for Lamars residents only. Commercial and industrial dumping is not allowed. The city is declaring an amnesty from the landfill disposal cost, so up to 1,000 pounds per household of certain items can be delivered to the Plymouth County landfill at no cost. Eligible items include furniture, wooden items, and metal items. Couches, chairs, mattresses, scrap lumber, bikes, mowers, bed frames, and similar items can be brought to the landfill for free. The city will not be picking up curbside items. Items not included in the amnesty include normal household garbage, TVs, hazardous waste, appliances, tires, and recyclable goods. A full list of items not included in the amnesty is available on the city's website. The landfill will be open today from 8 a.m. until noon, and from September 14th through 18th from 8 a.m. until 4 p.m. The Plymouth County Historical Museum will host author Jeff Harstad for a special program and book signing event at 2 p.m. today in the fourth floor study hall. Harstad will discuss his book, Mirage in the Sand, and will be available to sign copies for attendees following his talk, with copies available for purchase at the event. Harstad is a U.S. Army combat veteran, former law enforcement officer, and author from Sioux City, Iowa. According to the museum, he enlisted the day after 9/11 and served as an infantryman with the 3rd Infantry Division during the early years of the Global War on Terror, eventually rising to the rank of sergeant. Told through memory, letters, and reflection, Mirage in the Sand explores what it meant to grow up inside a war that few understood and many would never see. The book is described as not a tale of distant legends or polished narratives, but of real soldiers navigating heroism, dysfunction, loyalty, loss, and the quiet moments in between. TravelMag.com has ranked the top steakhouses in Iowa, and a legendary Lamars restaurant topped the list. Archie's Wayside received the honor in a September blog. The article says, beef lovers have been making the trip to this Lamars landmark since 1949, and one bite tells you why. It states family tradition runs deep at Archie's, passed down through generations who never cut corners on quality, and continues by saying it remains a shining example of what a true steakhouse should be. 1015 Steak Company in Sibley also made the top 10 list. And that's the news in Clemland. I'm Kale Sleaser reporting.
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9: Radio Iowa, I'm Darn Danielson with the Week in Review. We learned this week that a man who's been a leader on state and national farm issues died in a farming accident at his home. Ray Gasser Corning was on the Iowa Transportation Commission and served as chair of the Iowa Conservative Energy Forum, which advocates for renewable energy. State Senator Tom Shipley farms near Nottoway, about 20 miles from Gasser's farm.
10: The one thing I've been thinking about is every farmer in Iowa owes Ray a debt of gratitude for the work he did supporting agriculture and farmers and working to develop better opportunities for all of us.
9: Gasser was days away from his 74th birthday when he died. A University of Iowa marching band member who collapsed in the intense heat of the first home football game was taken off life support early in the week and died. The family of Derek Phillips said he suffered cardiac arrest and decided to remove him from life support after learning the damage to his brain was too severe for him to survive. The university is providing counselors for students in the marching band and School of Music. Ceremonies across Iowa marked the 25th anniversary of the September 11th terrorist attacks. Many cities had displays that included small American flags for each of the more than 2,000 victims. Sioux City native John Grody was in his office about 150 yards from where a hijacked plane slammed into the Pentagon. He received a Soldier's Medal for his rescue efforts and a Purple Heart for injuries from jet fuel burns.
11: And everybody always asks me, like, well, why did you do it? And my thought has always been, well, I would hope to God that if I was the one stuck in there, somebody else would be trying to dig me out. And I always felt like, you know, I wasn't doing anything special. I just did what I would hope somebody would have done for me.
9: Grody says there are times when he has survivor's guilt for the people he could not save. At the Iowa Firefighters Association convention in Manchester this week, IFA past president, retired Osage firefighter Gene Evans, says the 9/11

0: But attacks are on everyone's minds.
1: Whether it be by blood or the badge, we're all brothers and sisters. And if you hurt one of us, you hurt all of us.
0: He says the memory of the firefighters who died on 9/11 haunts him to this day. NASA Administrator Jared Isaacman visited Ames and the facilities at Iowa State University that are involved in space travel. He wrapped up with a speech to a full auditorium of students who weren't even born when the first mission went to the moon. He says they'll be fully involved in the return trip.
2: We are not going back for just the flags and footprints. We are going back to stay. We are building humanity's first enduring outpost in another world, the moon base.
0: Isaacman told the students they can fill many of the jobs needed for the mission. A AAA study suggests speeding has become routine for many drivers. AAA Iowa spokeswoman Brenna Knapp.
3: Speeding has become so common that many drivers consider going 10 miles per hour over the posted speed limit acceptable. It's just become a norm.
0: Knapp says the research found many motorists believe there's a cushion of roughly 10 to 12 miles an hour before police will pull them over for speeding. That's Radio Iowa's Week in Review. I'm Dar Danielson.
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4: Sunny today, 76 for the high, winds 5 to 15, gusting to 20 miles per hour. Partly cloudy tonight, 63 for the low, winds calm. 30% chance of rain tomorrow, partly sunny Sunday, 69 for the high. Monday, a 100% chance of rain, cloudy, 76 for the high. 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
1: Now, the KLEM weather forecast.
2: Sunny today, 76 for the high, winds 5 to 15, gusting to 20 miles per hour. Partly cloudy tonight, 63 for the low, winds calm. 30% chance of rain tomorrow, partly sunny Sunday, 69 for the high. Monday, a 100% chance of rain, cloudy, 76 for the high. 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

0: 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The Plymouth County Historical Museum is hosting author Dave Harstad for a special program and book signing today at 2 o'clock. The event will take place in the fourth floor study hall at the museum. Harstad will discuss his book, Mirage in the Sand, will be available to sign copies for attendees following his talk. Copies of the book will be available for purchase at the event. Harstad is a U.S. Army combat veteran, former law enforcement officer, and author from Sioux City. Told through memory letters and reflection, Mirage in the Sand explores what it meant to grow up inside a war that few understood and many would never see. It's not a tale of distant legends or polished narratives, but of real soldiers navigating heroism, dysfunction, loyalty, loss, and the quiet moments in between. Plymouth County Historical Museum is at 335 First Avenue Southwest in Lamar's. Refreshments will be served.
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4: Sunny today, 76 for the high, winds 5 to 15, gusting to 20 miles per hour. Partly cloudy tonight, 63 for the low, winds calm. 30% chance of rain tomorrow, partly sunny Sunday, 69 for the high. Monday, a 100% chance of rain, cloudy, 76 for the high. 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
1: Overseas weekend. I'm Paul Stevens, Fox News. President Trump in Dublin, Ireland over the weekend for a trip to meet with national leaders there and attend a golf tournament at his resort. For the president.

0: 63 for the low. Winds calm. 30% chance of rain tomorrow. Partly sunny Sunday. 69 for the high. Monday, a 100% chance of rain. Cloudy, 76 for the high. 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
1: Pam Puso. President Trump was in Dublin, Ireland this morning, meeting with officials and business leaders.
2: I'm pleased to say that Ireland is now the sixth largest source of foreign direct investment in the United States, with nearly $392 billion invested in 2025.
1: The president now attending the Irish Open at his oceanfront golf course in Ireland, marching toward the midterms.
3: In order for us to protect America, we have to elect sane, competent people who love the America that we are, not the America they want us to be.
1: Senate Republican Tim Scott speaking to Fox News. 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
5: Now, the KLEM weather forecast.
0: Sunny today, 76 for the high, winds 5 to 15, gusting to 20 miles per hour. Partly cloudy tonight, 63 for the low, winds calm. 30% chance of rain tomorrow, partly sunny Sunday, 69 for the high. Monday, a 100% chance of rain, cloudy, 76 for the high. 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

0: 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Plymouth County Treasurer Shelley Sitzman reminds property owners that property taxes are due in September. First half of real estate, mobile home, and special assessment taxes can be paid in the office, online, or by mail throughout the month of September. Last day to pay is Wednesday, September 30th. It will be delinquent October 1st. Online payments may be made at iowatreasurers.org until midnight on September 30th. Mail must be postmarked on or before September 30th to avoid being late. For time-sensitive mail, it's important to get a manual postmark at the clerk at the post office, from the clerk at the post office. Do not rely on dropping mail in a receptacle. Any mail with an October postmark will have penalty regardless of when you mailed it. You can contact the Plymouth County Treasurer's Office if you need any information on property taxes.
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0: Sunny today, 76 for the high, winds 5 to 15, gusting to 20 miles per hour. Partly cloudy tonight, 63 for the low, winds calm. 30% chance of rain tomorrow, partly sunny Sunday, 69 for the high. Monday, a 100% chance of rain, cloudy, 76 for the high.
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0: States and the District of Columbia telling officials not to destroy their records from the 2024 presidential election. The administration seeks to gain access to voter registration information. The letters come as the DOJ continues to raise concerns about the potential for voter fraud. Some election officials are raising concerns of their own, saying the request conflicts with state privacy laws. Critics are also expressing worry the administration will use the sensitive data for other purposes, such as searching for potential non-U.S. citizens. Tom Graham, Fox News.
1: Senators from both parties are expressing alarm at the speedy advancements of AI. Fox's Tom Rigotti reports.
2: Lawmakers are demanding information from OpenAI after it hacked into another company, Hugging Face, on its own. The attack was disclosed by OpenAI in July and underscores growing concerns in Washington about the technology's potential to elude human control. Further red flags were raised this week when an Anthropic researcher announced he's resigning from the company. Jacob Coxon also worked for OpenAI and says both companies are more focused on beating each other and global competitors than they are on safety. This as Congress struggles to impose any kind of regulations. Tom Rigotti, Fox News.
1: Hitting the reset button, the leaders of India and China met today on the sidelines of a summit in New Delhi. Chinese President Xi Jinping called for the two countries to draw on each other's strengths and pursue common development while supporting each other. 6 years ago, a deadly border clash caused relations to fray, and deep mistrust remains. The two nuclear-armed powers still dispute some parts of their contested border. I'm Pam Puso in New York, and this is Fox News.
3: Now, the KLEM weather forecast.
4: Sunny today, 76 for the high, winds 5 to 15, gusting to 20 miles per hour. Partly cloudy tonight, 63 for the low, winds calm. 30% chance of rain tomorrow, partly sunny Sunday, 69 for the high. Monday, a 100% chance of rain, cloudy, 76 for the high. 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

0: 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The Plymouth County Historical Museum is hosting author Dave Harstad for a special program and book signing today at 2 o'clock. The event will take place in the fourth floor study hall at the museum. Harstad will discuss his book, Mirage in the Sand, will be available to sign copies for attendees following his talk. Copies of the book will be available for purchase at the event. Harstad is a U.S. Army combat veteran, former law enforcement officer, and author from Sioux City. Told through memory letters and reflection, Mirage in the Sand explores what it meant to grow up inside a war that few understood and many would never see. It's not a tale of distant legends or polished narratives, but of real soldiers navigating heroism, dysfunction, loyalty, loss, and the quiet moments in between. Plymouth County Historical Museum is at 335 First Avenue Southwest in Lamar's. Refreshments will be served.
1: 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From Kent Feeds, see your local Kent Feeds dealer, Gangler Feeds in Remsen, and Lamar's Agri Center.
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0: at Living Faith Lutheran Church, Lamars. 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
1: A KLEM news update comes your way in just a moment. Our weather forecast calling for sunshine. Today's high 76, winds 5 to 15, gusting to 20 miles per hour. Tonight, winds calm, partly cloudy, 53 for the low. Partly sunny, 69 tomorrow, a 30% chance of rain on Sunday. 50% chance of rain Sunday night. 100% chance of rain on Monday. 76 for the high, winds gusting to 30 miles per hour on Monday. We'll get another check on weather later in this newscast. It comes your way in just a moment.
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3: I'm Kale Sleaser reporting. The City of Lamar's fall cleanup starts today and will run through September 18th. The cleanup is for Lamar's residents only. Commercial and industrial dumping is not allowed. The city is declaring an amnesty from the landfill disposal cost, so up to 1,000 pounds per household of certain items can be delivered to the Plymouth County landfill at no cost. Eligible items include furniture, wooden items, and metal items. Couches, chairs, mattresses, scrap lumber, bikes, mowers, bed frames, and similar items can be brought to the landfill for free. The city will not be picking up curbside items. Items not included in the amnesty include normal household garbage, TVs, hazardous waste, appliances, tires, and recyclable goods. A full list of items not included in the amnesty is available on the city's website. The landfill will be open today from 8 a.m. until noon, and from September 14th through 18th from 8 a.m. until 4 p.m. The Plymouth County Historical Museum will host author Jeff Harstad for a special program and book signing event at 2 p.m. today in the fourth floor study hall. Harstad will discuss his book, Mirage in the Sand, and will be available to sign copies for attendees following his talk, with copies available for purchase at the event. Harstad is a U.S. Army combat veteran, former law enforcement officer, and author from Sioux City, Iowa. According to the museum, he enlisted the day after 9/11 and served as an infantryman with the 3rd Infantry Division during the early years of the Global War on Terror, eventually rising to the rank of sergeant. Told through memory, letters, and reflection, Mirage in the Sand explores what it meant to grow up inside a war that few understood and many would never see. The book is described as not a tale of distant legends or polished narratives, but of real soldiers navigating heroism, dysfunction, loyalty, loss, and the quiet moments in between. TravelMag.com has ranked the top steakhouses in Iowa, and a legendary Lamar's restaurant topped the list. Archie's Wayside received the honor in a September blog. The article says, beef lovers have been making the trip to this Lamar's landmark since 1949, and one bite tells you why. It states family tradition runs deep at Archie's, passed down through generations who never cut corners on quality, and continues by saying it remains a shining example of what a true steakhouse should be. 1015 Steak Company in Sibley also made the top 10 list. And that's the news in Clemland. I'm Kale Sleaser reporting.
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4: Radio Iowa, I'm Darn Danielson with the Week in Review. We learned this week that a man who's been a leader on state and national farm issues died in a farming accident at his home. Ray Gasser Corning was on the Iowa Transportation Commission and served as chair of the Iowa Conservative Energy Forum, which advocates for renewable energy. State Senator Tom Shipley farms near Nottoway, about 20 miles from Gasser's farm.
5: The one thing I've been thinking about is every farmer in Iowa owes Ray a debt of gratitude for the work he did supporting agriculture and farmers and working to develop better opportunities for all of us.
4: Gasser was days away from his 74th birthday when he died. A University of Iowa marching band member who collapsed.

0: experience in the intense heat of the first home football game, was taken off life support early in the week and died. The family of Derek Phillips said he suffered cardiac arrest and decided to remove him from life support after learning the damage to his brain was too severe for him to survive. The university is providing counselors for students in the marching band and School of Music. Ceremonies across Iowa marked the 25th anniversary of the September 11th terrorist attacks. Many cities had displays that included small American flags for each of the more than 2,000 victims. Sioux City native John Grody was in his office about 150 yards from where a hijacked plane slammed into the Pentagon. He received a Soldier's Medal for his rescue efforts and a Purple Heart for injuries from jet fuel burns.
1: And everybody always asks me, like, well, why did you do it? And my thought has always been, well, I would hope to God that if I was the one stuck in there, somebody else would be trying to dig me out. And I always felt like, you know, I wasn't doing anything special. I just did what I would hope somebody would have done for me.
0: Grody says there are times when he has survivor's guilt for the people he could not save. At the Iowa Firefighters Association convention in Manchester this week, IFA past president and retired Osage firefighter Gene Evans says the 9/11 attacks are on everyone's minds.
2: Whether it be by blood or the badge, we're all brothers and sisters. And if you hurt one of us, you hurt all of us.
0: He says the memory of the firefighters who died on 9/11 haunts him to this day. NASA Administrator Jared Isaacman visited Ames and the facilities at Iowa State University that are involved in space travel. He wrapped up with a speech to a full auditorium of students who weren't even born when the first mission went to the moon. He says they'll be fully involved in the return trip.
3: We are not going back for just the flags and footprints. We are going back to stay. We are building humanity's first enduring outpost on another world, the moon base.
0: Isaacman told the students they can fill many of the jobs needed for the mission. A AAA study suggests speeding has become routine for many drivers. AAA Iowa spokeswoman Brenna Knapp.
4: Speeding has become so common that many drivers consider going 10 miles per hour over the posted speed limit acceptable. It's just become a norm.
0: Knapp says the research found many motorists believe there's a cushion of roughly 10 to 12 miles an hour before police will pull them over for speeding. That's Radio Iowa's Week in Review. I'm Dar Danielson.
5: I'm Paul Stevens. President Trump in Ireland for talks about trade and world issues.
6: Conversations and topics ranging on a variety of issues from trade tensions to the conflict with Iran, Gaza, as well as Ireland's neutrality in a lot of these conflicts. So the president in the morning at the ambassador's residence met with business leaders and spoke to the press, calling this relationship fantastic.
5: Fox's Alex Hogan. Mr. Trump also taking in the Irish Open at a golf course he owns. An arrest in Jackson, Mississippi in the tree-hanging death of a young black mother of four, the suspect Jacques Ratliff.
7: This case remains active and additional arrests will be pending as our investigators continue to follow the evidence wherever it leads.
5: Jackson Police Chief Rashal Brackney. 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
8: Sunny today, 76 for the high, winds 5 to 15, gusting to 20 miles per hour. Partly cloudy tonight, 63 for the low, winds calm. 30% chance of rain tomorrow, partly sunny Sunday, 69 for the high. Monday, a 100% chance of rain, cloudy, 76 for the high.
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2: With this KLEM Sports Update for this Saturday, September 12th, I'm KLEM Sports Director Daniel Versteg. Well, let's recap week three of the high school football season, shall we? Boy, some great games around the area yesterday. Let's start with eight-player action in District 1, where the Kingsley Pearson football team took it to Harris Lake Park on the road. The Panthers beat the Wolves 61-0. That was a dominant showing for KP. Wyatt Clayton, the star of the show, he had two rushing touchdowns. He also ran an interception back for a touchdown. Darius Rasmussen had two rushing scores. Eli Schrader ran for a score, passed for another, connecting with Sam Duskin for his touchdown completion. And then Jackson Beal came in mop-up role, and he threw a touchdown pass to Blake Riemenschneider. As the Panthers pick up a victory, they're now 3-1 on the season, and they get a win to start their district schedule off 1-0. Well, there was a lot of points in Fort Dodge last night. Remsen St. Mary's rolled over Fort Dodge St. Edmund at Dodgers Stadium by a final score of 84-34. Dalton Klein, he ran for four scores and threw for another to Bo Johnson. Titan Waldschmidt ran for three scores. Jaden Gallis ran for three scores. Hunter Klein, then in a mop-up role, he had a rushing touchdown as the quarterback. And if that wasn't good enough, by the time it was already 82-34, a bad snap by St. Edmund ended up resulting in a safety to get us to our 84-34 final score. How about St. Mary's? They start their long stretch of road games off with a dominant win. They're 3-1 on the season and off to a 2-0 start in district play. The other eight-player District 1 score last night, GTRA defeated Newell Fonda by a final score of 54-23. In Class A District 1, Galen Catholic improves to 3-0, going on the road to Sioux Rapids to beat Sioux Central by a final score of 36-21. Carson Checker unofficially finished tonight 9-15 passing with one interception, 163 yards and three touchdowns. Drake Knipe had four big catches for 103 yards and two touchdowns. Grant Ahrens caught a touchdown pass. He had three catches for 42 yards on the night. And Wyatt Coons, again, the bell cow offensively, 26 carries, 154 yards a touchdown. He also picked off a pass late in the game and returned that for a touchdown in the fourth quarter. And Galen is now 3-0 overall, 2-0 in district play. Well, the first win of the Colin Ude era had eluded MMCRU for the first 2 weeks, but it couldn't elude them in week three as the Royals pick up their first win of the season, beating South O'Brien 17-0. Eli Harpinaw's rushing attack was leading the way. He had 17 carries, 88 yards, and a touchdown. Also completed 6 of his 16 passes for 94 yards. Aiden Miller had 15 carries for 59 yards and a touchdown. He also had 8.5 tackles and a forced fumble. And one of the most impressive defensive stat lines you will ever see from Luke Kintai last night. 13.5 tackles, 4.5 of them for loss, 2 sacks, a forced fumble. I mean, talk about being all over on the gridiron defensively. He was a stud. He also converted 2 PAT kicks and a 23-yard field goal on special teams. Boy, he can do it all. A player of many talents, that's for sure. Ryan Dreckman was a great defensive player for the Royals as well. 6.5 tackles, 2 tackles for loss, and a sack. MMCRU 1-2 on the season, but that was their first district game, so they opened district play up 1-0. The second-ranked West Sioux Falcons defeated Sibley Ocheyedan 50-6. West Sioux's 3-0, and Hartley Melvin Sanborn rolled past Sheldon in non-district play 34-14. In Class A District 8, this game had a bit of a delay to a very thrilling finish as the Akron Westfield football team comes from down 14-0 to beat West Monona 22-14 in overtime as the clock was nearing midnight last night after waiting out a Thunder thunderstorm delay in Akron. You know, the Westerners were down 14-0. Then Caleb Johnson hit Bryce Hansen for a long 80-plus yard receiving touchdown. That got the Westerners going. They would ultimately score with 2 minutes left to go in the game. Caleb Johnson completing a touchdown pass to Nolan Lara. And then he hit Ben St. Pierre for the two-point conversion that tied the game at 14. Going into overtime, Westerners had the ball first. Brody Hoffman ran in a touchdown. Caleb Johnson ran in a two-point try after bailing the Westerner offense out, really, after a bad play initially. And then when the Spartans got the football on overtime, Alex Baker in the fourth down play sealed the game with a sack, and Akron Westfield 22-14 winners in overtime. The Westerners are 3-0. It's the first time they've been 3-0 in 13 seasons. Something special brewing in Western Plymouth County this early in the season. The other scores in District 8, top-ranked Woodbury Central shut out Westwood 46-0. 9th-ranked St. Albert beat 10th-ranked Logan Magnolia 28-0. And South Central Calhoun beat IKM Manning 27-0. In Class 1A District 1, the Hinton football team, they end non-district play with a victory, improving to 2-1 with a 41-27 win over Tri-Center. Duncan Mathiasen, 9 of 12 passing, 152 yards and 3 touchdowns. Micah Robbins ran the ball 10 times for 90 yards and 3 touchdowns. He also caught 3 passes for 30 yards and a touchdown. Jake Wager and Noah Worth each had touchdown receptions. Worth also had 2 fumble recoveries. Cameron Robbins, 6.5 tackles. He also ran the ball for 72 yards and then caught 3 passes for 79 yards. And Kale Zevenbergen had an interception in the contest. The other scores in Class 1A District 1, Lawton Brunson shut out Missouri Valley 39-0. Pocahontas Area did the same to Alta Aurelia 38-0. Ridgeview squeaked past Cherokee 14-12. 4th-ranked West Lyon bounced back with a 35-7 win over Unity Christian, and 9th-ranked MVAOCOU takes their first loss, falling to East Sac County 29-14. In Class 4A District 1, Lamar's welcomed in the 3rd-ranked team in Class 3A, the Sioux Center Warriors, and the Warriors defeated the Bulldogs at Jim Lorenzen Field by a final of 37-20, but Jordan Copperwood looked a lot better offensively, passing the football 14 of 25, 210 yards and 3 touchdowns. Christopher Sanchez caught 3 passes for 106 yards, a touchdown, and ran the ball for 28 yards. Colin Murphy had 2 catches for 41 yards and a touchdown. Ephraim Kabongo, 2 catches, 17 yards and a score. Ben Regeneter, 6.5 tackles defensively. Jaden Vlachek had 5 tackles and an interception. And Cooper Pick picked off a pass in the loss for the Bulldogs. They fall to 1-2 with one more non-district game next week. Other scores in Class 4A District 1, 2nd-ranked Sergeant Bluff Luton steamrolled Council Bluffs Thomas Jefferson 49-0. Western Christian beats Spencer by the final score of 27-2. MOC Floyd Valley doubled up Storm Lake 28-14 in Fort Dodge. They are looking pretty good as they start off the year 3-0 with a 43-14 win over Waterloo East. Some other scores around Northwest Iowa. Central Lion George Little Rock beat Spirit Lake 30-6. 9th-ranked OABCIG dominated Boyden Hall Rock Valley 34-0. Okoboji beat Emmitsburg 41-13. 5th-ranked Sioux City East down 9th-ranked Bishop Heelan in that classic rivalry game 35-10. And Council Bluffs Abe Lincoln beat Denison Schleswig in overtime 20-13. Those football scores and a few more can be found on our website. That's KLEM1410.com. Under the sports tab at the top of the homepage, in the drop-down menu, click on sports scores and results. Well, we go now to the sports schedule for today. Just a couple of things on the high school docket this morning and afternoon. In volleyball competition, the West Monona Spartan Tournament has taken place. We have 3 area teams competing there. They'll also compete against each other. Galen Catholic, MMCRU, and Kingsley Pearson are all in attendance in Ottawa today. And then in cross country, the Tim Thomas Classic, hosted by Ridgeview High School, will feature Galen Catholic, Woodbury Central, Kingsley Pearson, River Valley, and Remsen St. Mary's. The college football schedule today in the Great Plains Athletic Conference. Briar Cliff plays host to Midland University. Morningside will play host to Doan. Under the lights in Orange City, Northwestern plays host to Mount Marty tonight. Concordia is at Hastings and Dakota Wesleyan is at Waldorf. Division I college football. Yeah, it's the Cy-Hawk game tonight. Iowa State at Iowa. Bowling Green at Nebraska. In the FCS, Drake is at Northern Iowa. South Dakota plays host to Eastern Washington. Michigan, and South Dakota State welcomes in New Haven. 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We have up-to-date sports news and notes there. 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

0: Well, this has been your Saturday KLAM Sports Update. I'm Sports Director Daniel Versteg.
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1: 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The Plymouth County Historical Museum is hosting author Dave Harstad for a special program and book signing today at 2 o'clock. The event will take place in the fourth floor study hall at the museum. Harstad will discuss his book, Mirage in the Sand, will be available to sign copies for attendees following his talk. Copies of the book will be available for purchase at the event. Harstad is a U.S. Army combat veteran, former law enforcement officer and author from Sioux City. Told through memory letters and reflection, Mirage in the Sand explores what it meant to grow up inside a war that few understood and many would never see. It's not a tale of distant legends or polished narratives, but of real soldiers navigating heroism, dysfunction, loyalty, loss, and the quiet moments in between. Plymouth County Historical Museum is at 335 First Avenue Southwest in Lamar's. Refreshments will be served.
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1: Fox News, I'm Carmen Roberts. President Trump visits Ireland to meet with officials and attend the Irish Open at his golf course, but touches a nerve when he comments on one topic. Fox's Alex Hogan.
2: The president wading into one of Ireland's most politically sensitive questions, telling the press he would love to see Irish reunification.
1: The president talked about many other issues, including the war with Iran, saying that he believes it will end after the midterm elections.
3: They're trying to hold out as long as they can to complicate the election.
1: Saudi Arabia shuts down a crucial oil export pipeline after a series of attacks the kingdom says came from Iraq. And the CEO of Anthropic calls for slower AI development after a former employee raised worldwide alarm, saying AI could kill all of humanity by the end of the decade. 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
0: Sunny today, 76 for the high, winds 5 to 15, gusting to 20 miles per hour. Partly cloudy tonight, 63 for the low, winds calm. 30% chance of rain tomorrow, partly sunny Sunday, 69 for the high. Monday,

0: A 100% chance of rain, cloudy 76 for the high. 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

0: 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The Lamar's Farmers Market is held on Saturdays from 9 a.m. till noon. That is at the Olson Cultural Events Center, downtown Lamar's, across from the KC Hall. Akron Farmers Market is held on Wednesdays, July 8th through October 7th. That's held at the Akron City Park from 5 p.m. till 7 p.m.
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4: Sunny today, 76 for the high, winds 5 to 15, gusting to 20 miles per hour. Partly cloudy tonight, 63 for the low, winds calm. 30% chance of rain tomorrow, partly sunny Sunday, 69 for the high. Monday, a 100% chance of rain, cloudy, 76 for the high. 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
1: Tees off on topics in Ireland. I'm Carmen Roberts, Fox News. From diplomatic meetings to the golf course, President

0: Partly cloudy tonight, 63 for the low, winds calm. 30% chance of rain tomorrow, partly sunny Sunday, 69 for the high. Monday, a 100% chance of rain, cloudy, 76 for the high. 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

0: 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Lamar's American Legion having a steak fry this evening from 5:30 till 7:30 p.m. in the Legion Hall at 102 Plymouth Street Southwest. Dine-in is $25. They'll serve steak, baked potato, vegetable, salad, Texas toast, and ice cream. Carry-out for the steak fry is $22. That'll include the steak, baked potato, vegetable, and Texas toast. At Lamar's American Legion steak fry is this evening, 5:30 till 7:30 p.m. in the Legion Hall on Plymouth Street, downtown Lamar's.
1: Hi, kids. Mrs.

0: Kids, Mrs. Reese from Treasure Isle Children's Ministry with God's Word in Genesis 1, verses 24 through 31. Then God said, "Let the earth produce every sort of animal, each producing offspring of the same kind, livestock, small animals that scurry along the ground, and wild animals." And that is what happened. Then God said, "Let us make human beings in our image to be like ourselves. They will reign over the fish in the sea and the birds in the sky, the livestock and all the wild animals on the earth, and the small animals that scurry along the ground." Then God said, "Look, I have given you every seed-bearing plant throughout the earth and all the fruit trees for your food, and I have given every green plant as food for all the wild animals, the birds in the sky, and every small animal that scurries along the ground, everything that has life." And that is what happened. Then God looked over all that he had made, and he saw that it was very good. And evening passed, and morning came, marking the sixth day. Kids, we are loved. Trust in the Lord and do good.
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1: Fox News, I'm Jane Fergus. President Trump spoke about Ireland's investments in the U.S. during his visit to Dublin today.
2: I'm pleased to say that Ireland is now the sixth largest source of foreign direct investment in the United States, with nearly $392 billion invested in 2025.
1: Trump also did not stay neutral when talking about a unified Ireland, saying it would be a, quote, great thing. Michigan Republican Senate nominee Mike Rogers and Democratic nominee Abdul El-Sayed campaigning today at the football game between the Michigan Wolverines and the Oklahoma Sooners. Sayed has a connection to the University of Michigan.
3: He is a University of Michigan alum, and he's out here today, too. Sayed has said football is full of toxic masculinity.
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0: Sunny today, 76 for the high, winds 5 to 15, gusting to 20 miles per hour. Partly cloudy tonight, 63 for the low, winds calm. 30% chance of rain tomorrow, partly sunny Sunday, 69 for the high. Monday, a 100% chance of rain, cloudy, 76 for the high.
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0: 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The site is open Saturdays from 9 a.m. till 4 p.m. and Wednesdays from 1 till 6 p.m. now through the 30th of November. No containers, boxes, or bags allowed. Trees, brush, yard waste must be separated and piled in the proper area of the drop-off site. Yard waste disposal site is for Lamar's residents only. Non-resident use of the site is not allowed.
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3: Now, the KLEM weather forecast.
0: Sunny today, 76 for the high, winds 5 to 15, gusting to 20 miles per hour. Partly cloudy tonight, 63 for the low, winds calm. 30% chance of rain tomorrow, partly sunny Sunday, 69 for the high. Monday, a 100% chance of rain, cloudy, 76 for the high. 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

0: in southern Ukraine, where a high-rise apartment building was badly damaged. More deaths were reported in eastern Ukraine. The attacks come as Russia intensifies its missile and drone campaign ahead of winter. Meanwhile, Vladimir Putin warned that deploying European troops to Ukraine would mean direct conflict with Russia. I'm Jane Fergus.
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2: Partly cloudy tonight, 53 for the low, 30% chance of showers tomorrow, partly sunny, a high of 69. Sunday night, a 50% chance of rain, 55 for the low, winds 20 miles per hour. 100% chance of rain on Monday, 76 for the high, winds 15 to 20, gusting to 30 miles per hour. 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
1: Fox News, I'm Carmen Roberts. A new battlefield is forming in the Middle East between the Iranian-backed Houthis and Saudi Arabia as President Trump visits Ireland. In Dublin, he praised growing cooperation between the U.S. and Ireland as trade, not war, takes center stage.
2: Our relationship with you is fantastic, actually, fantastic. And despite what you did to us on trade, you know what I'm talking about.
1: And he was talking about...
2: You took all of our medical companies. We got to get a couple of them back. You people did very well. You fleeced us, but that's okay.
1: However, the president said Iran was probably responsible for an aerial attack on Saudi Arabia that shut down a key oil pipeline. And Mississippi police arrest a man in the death of a black woman found hanging from a tree last month. 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
0: Partly cloudy tonight, 53 for the low, 30% chance of showers tomorrow, partly sunny, a high of 69. Sunday night, a 50% chance of rain, 55 for the low, winds 20 miles per hour. 100% chance of rain on Monday, 76 for the high, winds 15 to 20, gusting to 30 miles per hour. 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

0: Now, the KLEM weather forecast.
1: Partly cloudy tonight, 53 for the low, 30% chance of showers tomorrow, partly sunny, a high of 69. Sunday night, a 50% chance of rain, 55 for the low, winds 20 miles per hour. 100% chance of rain on Monday, 76 for the high, winds 15 to 20, gusting to 30 miles per hour. 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
1: Fox News, I'm Jade Fergus. President Trump in Dublin speaking with Irish leaders about trade tensions, Iran and Gaza.
2: The president wading into one of Ireland's most politically sensitive questions, telling the press he would love to see Irish reunification.
1: Fox's Alex Hogan, the island is currently divided as Northern Ireland remains part of the UK. Russia's President Vladimir Putin is sending a warning to European nations that might be considering helping Ukraine.
3: Putin was at an economic summit in India when he told reporters that if European governments send troops into Ukraine, it will mean a war with Russia. Putin also denied his country posed any threat to Europe, saying there is no such threat and never has been.
1: That's Fox's Jill Nato. 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
4: Now, the KLEM weather forecast.
0: Partly cloudy tonight, 53 for the low, 30% chance of showers tomorrow, partly sunny, a high of 69. Sunday night, a 50% chance of rain, 55 for the low, winds 20 miles per hour. 100% chance of rain on Monday, 76 for the high, winds 15 to 20, gusting to 30 miles per hour.
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0: Partly cloudy tonight, 53 for the low, 30% chance of showers tomorrow, partly sunny, a high of 69. Sunday night, a 50% chance of rain, 55 for the low, winds 20 miles per hour. 100% chance of rain on Monday, 76 for the high, winds 15 to 20, gusting to 30 miles per hour. 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
1: A threat from Russia. I'm Jane Fergus, Fox News. Russian President Vladimir Putin sending a warning to European nations that might be thinking of helping Ukraine. Fox's Jill Nato has more.
2: Putin was at an economic summit in India when he told reporters that if European governments send troops into Ukraine, it will mean a war with Russia. Putin also denied his country posed any threat to Europe, saying there is no such threat and never has been. Earlier this month, French President Macron said

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2: He looks pretty down. Yeah, well, maybe we should cheer him up then.
1: What do you suppose we should do?
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0: I know.
1: I've never seen Sharon look so bad before.
0: I did once before, but this is pretty bad.
1: Yeah, what do you think she got up to last night?

0: 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Lamar's American Legion having a steak fry this evening from 5:30 till 7:30 p.m. in the Legion Hall at 102 Plymouth Street Southwest. Dine-in is $25. They'll serve steak, baked potato, vegetable, salad, Texas toast, and ice cream. Carry-out for the steak fry is $22. That'll include the steak, baked potato, vegetable, and Texas toast. At Lamar's American Legion steak fry is this evening, 5:30 till 7:30 p.m. in the Legion Hall on Plymouth Street, downtown Lamar's.
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1: Fox News, I'm Carmen Roberts. President Trump was in Dublin, Ireland this morning to meet with officials and business leaders.
2: I'm pleased to say that Ireland is now the sixth largest source of foreign direct investment in the United States, with nearly $392 billion invested in 2025. And the

0: president is now attending the Irish Open at his golf course. As the president maintains the war with Iran will likely end after the midterm elections, U.S. Central Command says the naval blockade is working.
1: CENTCOM says they've now redirected 100 commercial vessels. They have blocked Iranian ports, but the Iranians are still trying to hit warships in this area.
0: Fox's Trey Yingst. And Oklahoma State stuns number 6 Oregon 39-31, ending the Cowboys' 21-game losing streak against major opponents. 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
2: Now, the KLEM weather forecast.
3: Partly cloudy tonight, 53 for the low, 30% chance of showers tomorrow, partly sunny, a high of 69. Sunday night, a 50% chance of rain, 55 for the low, winds 20 miles per hour. 100% chance of rain on Monday, 76 for the high, winds 15 to 20, gusting to 30 miles per hour. 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
0: Partly cloudy tonight, 53 for the low, 30% chance of showers tomorrow, partly sunny, a high of 69. Sunday night, a 50% chance of rain, 55 for the low, winds 20 miles per hour. 100% chance of rain on Monday, 76 for the high, winds 15 to 20, gusting to 30 miles per hour. 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
1: Fox News, I'm Jane Fergus. The conflict between the U.S. and Iran is escalating. Fox's Trey Yingst is aboard the USS Washington warship in the Arabian Sea.
2: Things are changing very rapidly. Iran has ramped up attacks on U.S. warships, and that is the reason that these sailors and pilots continue to fly these critical missions in the area of operation.
1: The George W. Bush aircraft carrier is also deployed to the area. Russian President Vladimir Putin issuing a blunt warning to any European countries who are thinking of sending troops to Ukraine, saying it would mean war with Russia.
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0: 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Plymouth County Treasurer Shelley Sitzman reminds property owners that property taxes are due in September. First half of real estate, mobile home, and special assessment taxes can be paid in the office, online, or by mail throughout the month of September. Last day to pay is Wednesday, September 30th. It will be delinquent October 1st. Online payments may be made at iowatreasurers.org until midnight on September 30th. Mail must be postmarked on or before September 30th to avoid being late. For time-sensitive mail, it's important to get a manual postmark at the clerk at the post office, from the clerk at the post office. Do not rely on dropping mail in a receptacle. Any mail with an October postmark will have penalty regardless of when you mailed it. You can contact the Plymouth County Treasurer's Office if you need any information on property taxes.
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